0: Retail Federation, candy accounts for the largest chunk of Halloween expenses, ahead of costumes and decorations, with prices rising at triple the rate of inflation since 2020. Despite that, about three quarters of Americans plan to dress up, toss some fake spiderwebs around the house, or at least leave the porch light on October 31st.
1: UK police say they've arrested a seventh person in connection with suspected Iranian plans for a drone attack on a UK airbase. The investigation prompted the U.S. military to pull all of its bombers from the country. British authorities say six other men who were arrested earlier have been released on bail with conditions on their movement. President Trump says the U.S. withdrew all its heavy bombers from that base due to an Iran-backed threat. Dave Packer, ABC News.
2: 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About 30% of vehicles have bumper stickers. Only 1% are actually funny. Most drivers choose Rain-X wiper blades, the number one wiper blades in America. 0% of drivers listen to this station for the ads. 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We're done.
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The Dire Straits, Money for Nothing on WDOR in Sturgeon Bay. Partly cloudy skies through the night tonight. Overnight lows, middle 50s. Southwest wind, 10 to 15 miles an hour, becoming west after midnight. More sunshine tomorrow. Temperatures, upper 60s. West wind, 10 to 15 miles an hour. Clear Wednesday night. Lows in the upper 40s. And Thursday, sunshine. High temperatures, low 60s. Brewers baseball on the way on WDOR. 8 o'clock airtime. It's the Brewers and the Padres. Game 3 of the National League Divisional Series. Brewers trying to close out the Friars, and we've got it for you tonight on 93.9 FM at 8 o'clock. Right now, back into music. Got My Mind Set on You with George Harrison.

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5: 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Jeff Levering with you alongside is Lane Grindle. We've got Josh Bauer and Kent Sommerfeld with us. Thanks so much for making us a part of your night tonight as the Brewers try and go for the series sweep against the Padres. A dramatic Game 2 victory against San Diego on Sunday afternoon. They'll send Dustin May to the mound in his first postseason appearance since the 2020 season against right-hander Nick Pivetta of the San Diego Padres. 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
5: On Deck Show built by Menards continues from San Diego. This place is going to be in a frenzy here in about a half an hour. Already a bunch of people in the ballpark. This is one of the louder atmospheres in Major League Baseball in the postseason. But Lane, anybody who's going to shut this thing down, it's going to be Dustin May. He has had the secret sauce against the Padres this season.
8: Boy, has he ever. He had the complete game shutout here with the St. Louis Cardinals, of course, and then he pitched very well here with the Brewers in August. His three appearances against the Padres, 22 innings pitched, just four runs allowed. So He's been really good all year long against this San Diego lineup, specifically on this mound, so he should be comfortable. He's also taken the ball in big games before in his career, and I think that matters coming into tonight for the Brewers and for Dustin May. Listening to him talk yesterday to the media, he feels very, very good about where he's at right now. I know the results were mixed and kind of up and down in his 2 months as a Milwaukee Brewer, but the Brewers acquired him, make no mistake about it, for this start right here, not for what he gave them in August and September.
5: So for the Brewers, they're up 2-0. They have put themselves in a situation where they are playing with house money. Everybody is available for the Brewers out of their bullpen. We just found out about 10 minutes ago that Mason Miller is not on the roster anymore. He just placed on the paternity list about 10 minutes ago.
8: Yeah, Craig Stammen said earlier today that Michael King would be available out of the bullpen. That might have had something to do with the news that came out later that Mason Miller is going to be on the paternity list.

0: News. I'm Dave Packer. For the first time since her botched execution nearly a week ago in Tennessee, attorneys for convicted murderer Krista Pike say she's finally awake and speaking.
1: She survived two doses of pentobarbital meant to kill her last week after Tennessee officials used at least seven needles to try and gain access to her veins to put her to death.
0: ABC's Faith Abube. Pike was sentenced to death 3 decades ago for torturing and then killing another teenager in a jealous rage. In California, a couple has been arrested on child abuse charges following an investigation into a surrogacy scheme, which allegedly involved at least 21 children. ABC's Kana Whitworth.
2: A criminal complaint alleging 38-year-old Sylvia Zhang and 65-year-old Guo Jun Xuan lied to recruit prospective surrogates from across the United States to carry and give birth to children for them. That couple, parents to at least 21 children. Their mansion divided into learning rooms with approximately 32 motion-activated cameras where nannies allegedly abused the children daily at the couple's direction.
0: The French government says 250,000 people protested in central Paris today, with more protests happening in cities across France. ABC's Tom-Sophie Bourge is in Paris tonight.
3: There are still people late into the night here at this main square, Nation. And we've been speaking to some protesters, one man saying that he feels that the French government is still not listening to them. Protesters at times clashing with the police. These protests have been going on for more than a week now as young people continue to call for more resources, more teachers, more materials, more funding for their high schools.
0: Nearly 17 years after a mass shooting at one of the U.S. Army's largest installations, a date has been set for the execution of the man responsible. Defense Secretary Pete Hegseth has recommended President Trump has approved the execution by firing squad of Nadal Hassan. The Army says the execution will take place December 3rd at Fort Hood. You're listening to ABC News.
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0: Authorities say they've arrested 30-year-old James Cody Bryant of Bellingham, Washington, for assisting the February school shooting that killed six at a secondary school in British Columbia. FBI special agent in charge of the Seattle field office, W. Mike Harrington.
6: In addition to providing money, technical advice, and particular items to be used in the shooting, Bryant agreed to record a live stream feed of the attack and broadcast it in a way that would maximize notoriety for the shooter.
0: More from ABC's Chuck Sievertson.
7: The FBI says James Bryant, 30 years old, from Bellingham, Washington, is accused by investigators of assisting the shooter.
6: In addition to providing money, technical advice, and particular items to be used in the shooting, Bryant agreed to record a live stream feed of the attack and broadcast it in a way that would maximize notoriety for the shooter.
7: The February shooting killed five children and one adult at a secondary school in British Columbia. If convicted, Bryant could get life in prison.
0: The Arizona Supreme Court says personal information for more than a million people has been stolen in a cyber attack on its computers. Officials say hackers got away with records on unpaid court fees, fines, and traffic and criminal violations for 1.3 million people going back 30 years. The court say they believe the hack started when a court employee clicked a malicious link in an email. On Wall Street, tech stocks pushed the S&P 500 to a record high, closing up 44 points today. Dave Packer, ABC News.
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0: ABC News. I'm Dave Packer. President Trump back at the White House tonight after holding an event in Maryland. Mr. Trump has been traveling around the country trying to rally Republican voters ahead of the November midterms. Getting off Marine One, the president says he thinks his appearances
1: brought a whole new awareness to how great the Republicans are doing, how great the economy is doing in terms of $21 trillion being invested, factories being built all over the country.
0: Also being built all over the country, data centers, and folks attending a Memphis City Council meeting today were not happy about it.

0: The council shut that meeting down early when members of the audience erupted in anger over a vote to hold off on making any decision on a proposed data center moratorium. And staying in Tennessee, where, for the first time since her botched execution nearly a week ago, attorneys for convicted murderer Krista Pike say she's awake and speaking. ABC's Faith Abube.
1: Her lawyer saying in part in a statement that against all odds, Krista Pike is conscious, speaking, and continues to receive critical medical care. Despite the severe damage she endured to her arms, she's still handcuffed and shackled to the bed. Adding they are grateful to the first responders and medical team who, quote, treated Krista like a human and provided exceptional care to her.
0: President Trump says he had a call scheduled with Russian President Putin to discuss a potential outbreak of the plague in Siberia. A lab worker in an anti-plague lab is said to have died. David Engel Thaler is executive director of the Arizona State University Health Observatory and has experience working with plague bacteria as part of monitoring the U.S. threat.
2: Plague, this medieval disease seemingly occurring, which a lot of people don't know about, it occurring in Russia, where we know we're not getting a lot of really good information, but also in a country where they've had a former bioweapons program that might still be continuing today.
0: You're listening to ABC News.
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3: These statements have not been evaluated by the FDA. This product is not intended to diagnose, treat, cure, or prevent any disease.
0: President Trump campaigning in Nebraska this week signed an executive order aimed at bringing down the cost of diesel. ABC News senior political correspondent Rachel Scott has more from the White House.
7: The president's executive order will temporarily allow the use of so-called red dye diesel, a tax-free fuel typically reserved for heavy machinery like farm equipment and construction. But some analysts warn the effects will be limited and will not have much impact on prices due to a lack of global supply.
0: Sinkholes have been causing major damage around the country. ABC News has uncovered a possible cause: abandoned mines that go unnoticed by federal, state, and local governments. ABC's Jay O'Brien reports.
8: ABC News and our owned television stations and affiliates met Americans from coast to coast living with the consequences of our nation's history of mining. We found there is no centralized government database of every mine in the U.S., and state-level record-keeping varies widely. So a team of ABC News data reporters spent months building a visualization showing just the mines the government has a record of across the country. But even the federal government acknowledged to us they don't know where every old mine in the country is.
0: ABC News has compiled the list of some abandoned mines. You can find it at abcnews.com. Wall Street market indices set new record highs, S&P 500 beating the all-time high it set in August, and the NASDAQ breaking the record it set the day before. I'm Dave Packer, ABC News.
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0: From ABC News, I'm Dave Packer. A disturbing case of alleged child abuse in Los Angeles County. A couple with at least 21 children accused of harsh punishments and beatings. A two-month-old suffering a brain injury. L.A. County D.A. Nathan Hochman.
1: What the complaint alleges is what they set up at this house. And this house could only be described as a house of horrors for these young, incredibly young children that had been brought to this house through this surrogacy process.
0: All 21 children were taken from the home. After a botched execution in Tennessee, attorneys for Krista Pike, who was sentenced to death for torturing and killing a classmate in 1995, saying against all odds she's now conscious and speaking. With gas prices increasing, North Carolina lawmakers convening for a special session to consider suspending the state gas tax for 30 days. But the Democratic governor, Josh Stein, warns any relief package should not jeopardize the state's infrastructure needs.
2: We've got to repair our roads. We have to build new roads. We are a growing state. We cannot allow our infrastructure to crumble. So they need to hold the Department of Transportation and our road work harmless.

0: as they come up with this relief for people at the pump.
1: David Rush, a former high-ranking CIA officer, pleading guilty to wire fraud. Federal agents finding $40 million in gold bars being kept in his home. He's accused of bilking nearly $200 million from the federal government. In Wisconsin, a 23-year-old Milwaukee woman faces felony charges after prosecutors say she faked her way into a high school posing as a substitute teacher. Milwaukee County Circuit Court Commissioner Rosa Barales.
2: We send our kids to school expecting them to be safe and not exposed to harm. That didn't happen.
1: Prosecutors say once in the classroom, Amy Jones began swearing and directing insults and racial slurs at the students. You're listening to ABC News.
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1: We're hearing from the first ever Philadelphia parallel parking champion. The organizers say the competition raises funds for safer streets. Mario One-Shot Marzuka took the inaugural award over the weekend. Speaking today to ABC News, Zuka described what it takes to be a champ.
7: It's all about visualizing. It's all about spatial awareness, which as an artist, I think I have pretty good spatial awareness. And you got to get that first angle in just right. And then from there, it's all about timing.
1: The Gulf Coast is bracing for what's expected to become the first hurricane of the year to hit the U.S. mainland. ABC News Chief Meteorologist Ginger Z with the latest.
8: Keep an eye from Louisiana through coastal Mississippi, Alabama, and the Florida Panhandle really carefully. Friday night into Saturday looks like landfall of what will likely be our first hurricane of the season. There's a lot of fuel at the surface, above average temperatures in the Gulf because it's been undisturbed. There's a little bit fighting it at the top end in the atmosphere, but either way, I would anticipate more than a half foot of rain, surge, tornadoes, all the regular threats going into the weekend.
1: The NBA is testing new smart basketballs with Bluetooth sensors, which gather data for real-time officiating. The league said the information from the Wilson-developed balls will be for research only, not to make official calls during the game. The NBA said the technology went through a successful pilot program during the summer league. Dave Packer, ABC News.
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0: I'm Dave Packer. For the first time since her botched execution nearly a week ago in Tennessee, attorneys for convicted murderer Krista Pike say she's awake and speaking. ABC's Faith Abube reports.
1: Her lawyer saying in part in a statement that against all odds, Krista Pike is conscious, speaking, and continues to receive critical medical care. Despite the severe damage she endured to her arms, she's still handcuffed and shackled to the bed. Adding they are grateful to the first responders and medical team who, quote, treated Krista like a human and provided exceptional care to her.
0: An outside law firm has been named in the Cornell University rape investigation. More from ABC's Peter Haralambos.
2: This investigation is going to be spearheaded by former Deputy Attorney General under the Obama administration, Sally Yates, through her law firm, King and Spalding. According to a statement, the Board of Trustees now has a special committee leading this, that this investigation is going to cover not only this 2024 incident and the school's response to it, but Cornell's broader policies when it comes to reports of sexual violence on campus and how they proceed with Title IX investigations.
0: Authorities in California are calling it a house of horrors where nearly two dozen children were living in a home. At least 14 of them allegedly abused. All 21 children were taken from the home, and the parents have been charged with child abuse and neglect. L.A. County D.A. Nathan Hochman says the children born via surrogacy were subjected to staying in rooms called learning centers all day where nannies would be instructed to beat them.
3: And what was going on has been alleged in the complaint of that discipline is nothing short of absolute physical abuse, beatings, and punishment on a daily basis.
0: In the Middle East, forces of the Saudi-led coalition fighting

0: In Yemen have recaptured several key areas around the strategic Bab el-Mandab Strait. 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
0: A Washington state man has been arrested in connection to a deadly school shooting earlier this year in Canada. Investigators say James Cody Bryant assisted in the February shooting that killed six at a British Columbia secondary school. FBI Special Agent in Charge W. Mike Harrington said Bryant helped even after he knew the murders had occurred.
7: Even after the shooter had already tragically killed two family members, Bryant assisted the shooter in successfully traveling to a second location to take even more lives.
0: The Warner Brothers Skydance merger is official, but ABC News legal contributor Kim Whaley says the deal could still face legal issues.
8: We've got a series of statutes dating back to the 19th century that basically represent the idea that competition is good for consumers. If you've got a bunch of hamburger restaurants on the street, the price will go down. You'll have more options. Here we've got CNN on the one hand and CBS News on the other now becoming one newer news organization. We have Paramount and Warner Brothers, two different movie companies becoming one big company.
0: And a North Carolina man has been sentenced to 18 months behind bars for orchestrating a music streaming fraud. Federal prosecutors say Michael Smith put hundreds of thousands of AI-generated songs on streaming services and set up thousands of bot accounts to listen to them, generating more than $8 million in royalties from streaming platforms. Dave Packer, ABC News.
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0: Brewers, Badgers, and high school sports. 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

0: From ABC News, I'm Dave Packer. A disturbing case of alleged child abuse in Los Angeles County. A couple with at least 21 children accused of harsh punishments and beatings. A two-month-old suffering a brain injury. LA County DA Nathan Hochman.
1: What the complaint alleges is what they set up at this house. And this house could only be described as a house of horrors for these young, incredibly young children that had been brought to this house through this surrogacy process.
0: All 21 children were taken from the home. After a botched execution in Tennessee, attorneys for Krista Pike, who was sentenced to death for torturing and killing a classmate in 1995, saying against all odds she's now conscious and speaking. With gas prices increasing, North Carolina lawmakers convening for a special session to consider suspending the state gas tax for 30 days. But the Democratic governor, Josh Stein, warns any relief package should not jeopardize the state's infrastructure needs.
2: We've got to repair our roads. We have to build new roads. We are a growing state. We cannot allow our infrastructure to crumble. So they need to hold the Department of Transportation and our road work harmless as they come up with this relief for people at the pump.
0: David Rush, a former high-ranking CIA officer, pleading guilty to wire fraud. Federal agents finding $40 million in gold bars being kept in his home. He's accused of bilking nearly $200 million from the federal government. In Wisconsin, a 23-year-old Milwaukee woman faces felony charges after prosecutors say she faked her way into a high school posing as a substitute teacher. Milwaukee County Circuit Court Commissioner Rosa Barales.
3: We send our kids to school expecting them to be safe and not exposed to harm. That didn't happen.
0: Prosecutors say once in the classroom, Amy Jones began swearing and directing insults and racial slurs at the students. 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
5: We're hearing from the first ever Philadelphia Parallel Parking Champion. The organizers say the competition raises funds for safer streets. Mario One-Shot Marzuka took the inaugural award over the weekend. Speaking today to ABC News, Zuka described what it takes to be a champ.
6: It's all about visualizing. It's all about spatial awareness, which as an artist, I think I have pretty good spatial awareness. And you got to get that first angle in just right. And then from there, it's all about timing.
5: The Gulf Coast is bracing for what's expected to become the first hurricane of the year to hit the U.S. mainland. ABC News Chief Meteorologist Ginger Z with the latest.
7: Keep an eye from Louisiana through coastal Mississippi, Alabama, and the Florida Panhandle really carefully. Friday night into Saturday looks like landfall of what will likely be our first hurricane of the season. There's a lot of fuel at the surface, above average temperatures in the Gulf because it's been undisturbed. There's a little bit fighting it at the top end in the atmosphere, but either way, I would anticipate more than a half foot of rain, surge, tornadoes, all the regular threats going into the weekend.
5: The NBA is testing new smart basketballs with Bluetooth sensors, which gather data for real-time officiating. The league said the information from the Wilson-developed balls will be for research only, not to make official calls during the game. The NBA said the technology went through a successful pilot program during the summer league. Dave Packer, ABC News.
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1: From ABC News, I'm Dave Packer. For the first time since her botched execution nearly a week ago in Tennessee, attorneys for convicted murderer Krista Pike say she's awake and speaking. ABC's Faith Abube reports.
2: Her lawyer saying in part in a statement that against all odds, Krista Pike is conscious, speaking, and continues to receive critical medical care. Despite the severe damage she endured to her arms, she's still handcuffed and shackled to the bed. Adding they are grateful to the first responders and medical team who, quote, treated Krista like a human and provided exceptional care to her.
1: An outside law firm has been named in the Cornell University rape investigation. More from ABC's Peter Haralambos.
3: This investigation is going to be spearheaded by former Deputy Attorney General under the Obama administration, Sally Yates, through her law firm, King and Spalding. According to a statement, the Board of Trustees now has a special committee leading this, that this investigation is going to cover not only this 2024 incident and the school's response to it, but Cornell's broader policies when it comes to reports of sexual violence on campus and how they proceed with Title IX investigations.
1: Authorities in California are calling it a house of horrors where nearly two dozen children were living in a home, at least 14 of them allegedly abused. All 21 children were taken from the home, and the parents have been charged with child abuse and neglect. L.A. County D.A. Nathan Hochman says the children born via surrogacy were subjected to staying in rooms called learning centers all day where nannies would be instructed to beat them.
4: And what was going on has been alleged in the complaint of that discipline is nothing short of absolute physical abuse, beatings, and punishment on a daily basis.
1: In the Middle East, forces of the Saudi-led coalition fighting in Yemen have recaptured several key areas around the strategic Bab el-Mandab Strait. 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
1: A Washington state man has been arrested.

0: arrested in connection to a deadly school shooting earlier this year in Canada. Investigators say James Cody Bryant assisted in the February shooting that killed six at a British Columbia secondary school. FBI Special Agent in Charge W. Mike Harrington said Bryant helped even after he knew the murders had occurred.
1: Even after the shooter had already tragically killed two family members, Bryant assisted the shooter in successfully traveling to a second location to take even more lives.
0: The Warner Brothers Skydance merger is official, but ABC News legal contributor Kim Whaley says the deal could still face legal issues.
2: We've got a series of statutes dating back to the 19th century that basically represent the idea that competition is good for consumers. If you've got a bunch of hamburger restaurants on the street, the price will go down. You'll have more options. Here we've got CNN on the one hand and CBS News on the other, now becoming one newer news organization. We have Paramount and Warner Brothers, two different movie companies, becoming one big company.
0: And a North Carolina man has been sentenced to 18 months behind bars for orchestrating a music streaming fraud. Federal prosecutors say Michael Smith put hundreds of thousands of AI-generated songs on streaming services and set up thousands of bot accounts to listen to them, generating more than $8 million in royalties from streaming platforms. Dave Packer, ABC News.
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She's leaving now, 'cause I just heard the slamming of the door.

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1: From ABC News, I'm Dave Packer. A disturbing case of alleged child abuse in Los Angeles County. A couple with at least 21 children accused of harsh punishments and beatings. A two-month-old suffering a brain injury. L.A. County D.A. Nathan Hochman.
2: What the complaint alleges is what they set up at this house. And this house could only be described as a house of horrors for these young, incredibly young children that had been brought to this house through this surrogacy process.
1: All 21 children were taken from the home. After a botched execution in Tennessee, attorneys for Krista Pike, who was sentenced to death for torturing and killing a classmate in 1995, saying against all odds she's now conscious and speaking. With gas prices increasing, North Carolina lawmakers convening for a special session to consider suspending the state gas tax for 30 days. But the Democratic governor, Josh Stein, warns any relief package should not jeopardize the state's infrastructure needs.
3: We've got to repair our roads. We have to build new roads. We are a growing state. We cannot allow our infrastructure to crumble. So they need to hold the Department of Transportation and our road work harmless as they come up with this relief for people at the pump.
1: David Rush, a former high-ranking CIA officer, pleading guilty to wire fraud. Federal agents finding $40 million in gold bars being kept in his home. He's accused of bilking nearly $200 million from the federal government. In Wisconsin, a 23-year-old Milwaukee woman faces felony charges after prosecutors say she faked her way into a high school posing as a substitute teacher. Milwaukee County Circuit Court Commissioner Rosa Barales.
4: We send our kids to school expecting them to be safe and not exposed to harm. That didn't happen.
1: Prosecutors say once in the classroom, Amy Jones began swearing and directing insults and racial slurs at the students. You're listening to ABC News.
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1: We're hearing from the first ever Philadelphia Parallel Parking Champion. The organizers say the competition raises funds for safer streets. Mario One-Shot Marzuka took the inaugural award over the weekend. Speaking today to ABC News, Zuka described what it takes to be a champ.
10: It's all about visualizing. It's all about spatial awareness, which as an artist, I think I have pretty good spatial awareness. And you got to get that first angle in just right. And then from there, it's all about timing.
1: The Gulf Coast is bracing for what's expected to become the first hurricane of the year to hit the U.S. mainland. ABC News Chief Meteorologist Ginger Z with the latest.

0: next.
1: Keep an eye from Louisiana through coastal Mississippi, Alabama, and the Florida Panhandle really carefully. Friday night into Saturday looks like landfall of what will likely be our first hurricane of the season. There's a lot of fuel at the surface, above average temperatures in the Gulf because it's been undisturbed. There's a little bit fighting it at the top end in the atmosphere, but either way, I would anticipate more than a half foot of rain, surge, tornadoes, all the regular threats going into the weekend.
2: The NBA is testing new smart basketballs with Bluetooth sensors, which gather data for real-time officiating. The league said the information from the Wilson-developed balls will be for research only, not to make official calls during the game. The NBA said the technology went through a successful pilot program during the summer league. Dave Packer, ABC News.
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1: They say the best things in life are free. 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
1: From ABC News, I'm Sherry Preston. Days after her death sentence was supposed to have been carried out, Krista Pike is awake and talking. ABC's Sophie Flay has the latest.
2: 1 week after her botched execution, her lawyer says Krista Pike is awake and speaking. She was scheduled to be put to death for a 1995 murder, but she survived two lethal injections. How that happened is now under investigation. Pike's attorney saying her recovery is medically unprecedented. Her prognosis remains unclear, but at a minimum, we expect a long recovery. They want her death sentence reduced to life in prison.
1: The U.S. stepping up the pressure on Russia for answers about the death of a worker at an anti-plague lab in Siberia. The State Department sending a diplomatic warning to Moscow. Speaking yesterday, President Trump said he'd be on the phone soon with Russia's leader.
3: So far, we're in very deep discussions. We'll be able to report about it probably tomorrow.
1: The worker reportedly died from pneumonic plague, which ABC News medical correspondent Dr. Darian Sutton says is very treatable. However,
4: the pneumonic plague has a fatality rate, or the risk of death, if it is not treated, up to 100% in 24 to 48 hours. It causes a rapidly progressive pneumonia, fevers, chills, cough, and if it's not treated quickly, it can lead to death. Mm-hmm. The key here is identifying it early.
1: Russia right now saying she died of pneumonia, but won't say what caused it. More violent protests over school funding in France. ABC's Tom-Sophie Burridge is there.
5: Protesters have been setting bins on fire, barricading areas. And sometimes the police have just been charging at the protesters to kind of clear them out. You know, that hundreds of people have been injured, both police and students.
1: Things got loud at a Memphis City Council meeting last night. They were protesting against artificial intelligence. Israel today marking 3 years since the Hamas launched attacks on October 7th. More than 1,200 Israelis were killed. 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
1: A 23-year-old Milwaukee woman is facing 20 years for lying about being a substitute teacher at a high school in the city and then allegedly cursing at students, using racial slurs, and arranging them by race and gender in class. Michael Cerniglia is a lawyer for Amy Jones.
12: Ms. Jones manages bipolar disorder and was experiencing an acute manic episode caused by delayed home prescription delivery, so she was off her meds.
1: The school also facing questions over why she was able to just walk in and get assigned to a class. New charges after a deadly school shooting in Canada earlier this year.
13: The FBI says James Bryant, 30 years old, from Bellingham, Washington, is accused by investigators of assisting the shooter.
14: In addition to providing money, technical advice, and particular items to be used in the shooting, Bryant agreed to record a live stream feed of the attack and broadcast it in a way that would maximize notoriety for the shooter.
13: The February shooting killed five children and one adult at a secondary school in British Columbia. If convicted, Bryant could get life in prison.
1: That's ABC's Chuck Sievertson. New federal forecasts now say home heating oil prices could be up more than 30% this winter. Natural gas prices, however, could maybe be lower.

0: surprise mid-season retirement of the NFL. Longtime Philadelphia Eagles offensive lineman Lane Johnson announcing he is stepping away from the game. The 36-year-old has already hinted this season would be his last. He now says he needs to focus on his mental health. Sherry Preston, ABC News.
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1: From ABC News, I'm Sherry Preston. Israel is today marking the three-year anniversary of the October 7th Hamas-led attacks that killed 1,200 people. Hundreds more taken hostage. They are all home now. The retaliatory strikes by Israel effectively leveling Gaza and killing more than 74,000 Palestinians, according to the Gaza Health Ministry. In France, protests that started against school funding have spread across the country. ABC's Tom Soufi-Bourrige is there.
2: Protesters have been setting bins on fire, barricading areas. And sometimes the police have just been charging at the protesters to kind of clear them out. You know, that hundreds of people have been injured, both police and students. We spoke to a guy called Kenny. He said that education is the driving force here, and that is why he says they're going to keep on protesting. But he also was keen to talk about what he says is a heavy-handed approach by the police and something he says is part of a wider problem.
1: Families of September 11th victims will ask a federal appeals court today to order the government to release documents they say tie Saudi Arabia to the plot to hijack airplanes and crash them. At this year's 9/11 commemoration in New York, several family members openly faulted the U.S. government for keeping those materials secret. A week after her failed execution, convicted killer Krista Pike is awake and talking in Tennessee.
3: Her lawyer saying in part in a statement that against all odds, Krista Pike is conscious, speaking, and continues to receive critical medical care. Despite the severe damage she endured to her arms, she's still handcuffed and shackled to the bed, adding they are grateful to the first responders and medical team who, quote, treated Krista like a human and provided exceptional care to her.
1: That's ABC's Faith Abube. Pike sentenced to death for torturing and killing another teenager in 1995. In Milwaukee, a 23-year-old woman faces felony charges after allegedly faking her way into a high school, posing as a substitute, then swearing at students. You're listening to ABC News.
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1: Some Democrats still angry over President Trump's comments this week at a rally on Iran, potentially bombing Los Angeles or San Diego. Javier Becerra is running for governor of California.
8: You're talking 13, 14 million people who live in L.A. area, San Diego area. And Donald Trump, in jest or not, says go ahead and bomb them. That to me is not leadership.
1: White House Communications Director Stephen Chung calls it a, quote, media freakout not rooted in reality. New details about the Russian scientist who recently died after working in an anti-plague laboratory in Siberia.
9: ABC News has learned the State Department is preparing a formal complaint with Russia, seeking more details about what happened inside the facility. The World Health Organization says Russian authorities maintain a worker died of severe pneumonia, not the plague. But the agency says it's also seeking more information after reports of a second employee suffering from pneumonia of an undetermined cause.
1: ABC's Melissa Adan. Tropical depression Isaias strengthening as it moves through the Gulf toward the Florida Panhandle. The National Guard has been put on standby and people have been told to prepare for landfall possibly in the next 72 hours. It's tough to afford a Gucci when you can't afford gas. Luxury brands seeing less spending. New numbers from Citi show credit card spending on luxuries fell for a third consecutive month in September. Sherry Preston, ABC News.
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1: 5 minutes after 5, we're at 55 degrees under a clear sky here at WDOR. Sunny today with highs in the upper 60s, west winds at 10 to 15. For tonight, clear, lows in the middle 40s, northwest winds at 10 to 15. Sunny skies tomorrow morning, becoming partly cloudy, highs in the lower 60s, west winds at 10 to 15. Clear tomorrow night, lows in the lower 40s, west winds at 5 to 10. Quiet weather continuing Friday. Sunny skies early, becoming partly cloudy. Mid-60s for a high Friday. Southwest winds at 10 to 15. Looking ahead to the weekend, sunny Saturday, mid-70s. Now expected for a high. Sunny and mid-70s for Sunday as well. Some spots away from the bay and the lake this weekend could get into the lower 80s. 55 and clear at WDOR.

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I know that all it takes is just the sight of your face to make me realize that I'll always love you, God. And I can see that you've got some more tears to shed. I can see it

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2: 55 and clear here at WDOR. It's 10 after 5, time for the Bay Lake Fishing Report, which is compiled by Howie's Tackle of Sturgeon Bay. The fishing report brought to you this morning by the Washington Island Ferry Line, Bailey's Harbor Fish Company, the Greystone Castle, and the Bay Lake Fishing Report brought to you by Bay Electronics. Lance of Howie's Tackle reports right after this.
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3: This is your Door County Fishery Report from Howie's Tackle and Archery in Sturgeon Bay. I'm Lance Levine reporting. Well, the very few fishery reports from out on the Big Lake that have been coming in have been excellent on mostly 2 and 3 year old kings when folks can actually get out there with the latest winds that we've been having. 90 to 150 feet of water, always a good starting point this time of year. A mix of flies and spoons have been the baits of choice. Maybe leaning a little bit more on spoons, as it usually is that way come fall. And there are a bunch of fish in the Sturgeon Bay shipping channel, along with the harbors to the north of Sturgeon Bay, both on the bay side and the lake side of the peninsula, and also in some of the flowing Lake Michigan tributaries, like the Anapee River, for example. A few good ways to hook into some of these kings are by casting or trolling spoons or plugs. Casting jigging spoons like P-lines or binks and or moonshines will work well. And of course, soaking spawn sacks or skein if you can get some. The perch fishing reports have been good overall, I'd say. That's just going to continue to get better and better, as it always does, as we swiftly push through October. The Sturgeon Bay Shipping Channel, Sawyer Harbor, the Flats, Riley's Bay, Little Sturgeon, along with some of the mid-depth to deeper mud areas out in front of Little Sturgeon, like around Henderson's Point, down south past Shooter's Dock, all spots to try, depending on the wind, of course. The key is to keep moving until you find active fish. Just keep moving around every 5-10 minutes. If nothing's happening, move on. Fathead minnows, crawler pieces, and red worms are good live baits to have in the boat. And once the water really cools off, the main bait turns to primarily fathead minnows, and of course casting with small plastics is a great way to catch a bunch of perch also. The walleye fishery reports, they've been up and down just like the Door County winds, of course. We had some really good reports though, and I'd say in the last week or so coming in from some folks that are finding active fish during the day out on some of those reefs in relatively deeper water, generally a little deeper than what we'd normally look for them, but they did find them in deeper water, and they were chewing pretty good. So, and you can do that both casting and trolling. And the night bite is just starting to kick off and get rolling, as it usually does, according to the few reports that came in over the weekend. Trolling and casting along some of those steeper shoreline drop-offs, like to the north, the old stone quarry, the George Pinney Park area there, Sherwood Point and Henderson's Point, for example. Suspending jerk baits, generally the ticket there for both the trollers and the casters, but they will also, those walleyes, when they get up in those shallows, if you're casting them, they'll also eat a paddle tail and even a shorty tube, like our new Globy tube, for example. That's going to be probably the hot ticket here to come for folks fishing at night. The bass fishery reports have been just okay, I'd say, up and down the Door Peninsula. It was going real good. Then we had a big wind event, kind of screwed things up. But I'd say just okay up and down the Door Peninsula, including Washington Island. There's definitely fish biting, is just not crazy yet. That bite will just get much better once the water cools off and those bass group up. They've just become much more predictable and really put the feed bag on. Tubes, paddle tails, Ned rigs, Senkos, dark sleeper style baits, assortment of drop shot plastics, definitely must-haves. Spy baits, jerk baits, chatter baits, and spinner baits will also work well at times all through fall. Obviously, there's some live bait fishermen also, so like medium and large Sucker minnows work really good. Just make sure you're using a circle hook when you're doing that. And as far as the best depths, you really got to be mobile. You need to need to fish at all, depending on the wind. Bass can be out in that 25-plus foot range and or as shallow as 3 foot, depending on the wind. Stay mobile. Search around a little bit. The northern pike action is also starting to pick up and has been picking up and will continue to get better as it usually does this time of year. That water cools down and all these fish love it, so they really start to eat. Concentrate your efforts for those pike along some of these steeper shoreline weed edges that we got, or steeper shoreline drop-offs with some weeds mixed in. Sturgeon Bay Ship Channel, for example, Pottawatomie State Park, the deeper flats along Sherwood Point, Henderson's Point, all good options this time of year. Trolling and or casting with large crankbaits, spoons, spinners, and large plastics, always a good bet. Also, of course, dragging around a big old sucker minnow, it's hard to beat, especially when the water cools down. Those pike just love it. Thanks again to all the local guides, local fishermen, and visiting fishermen that share information with us so we can provide the most accurate and informative report possible. From Howie's Tackle and Archery in Sturgeon Bay, this has been Lance Levine reporting. Be safe, have fun, and good luck fishing and hunting, everybody.
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2: 54 degrees. We do have a clear sky here at WDOR. Forecast for the waters of Lake Michigan and the Bay of Green Bay. We do have a small craft advisory that is in effect until 7 a.m. That's for the nearshore waters of Lake Michigan. Early on this morning, northwest winds at 10 to 15 knots, waves at 2 feet or less, and a clear sky. For today, west winds at 10 to 15 knots, waves at 2 feet or less. Sunny skies. Tonight, northwest winds 10 to 15 knots, waves at 2 feet or less. Clear conditions expected out on the water tonight. Thursday, west winds 10 to 15 knots, waves at 2 feet or less. Mostly sunny tomorrow, and for tomorrow night, west winds at 5 to 10 knots, producing waves at 2 feet or less. Clear skies expected for the bay and the lake tomorrow night. The Bay Lake Fishing Report is compiled by Howie's Tackle of Sturgeon Bay. 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And you can find the Bay Lake Fishing Report anytime online at WDOR.com. Bay Lake Fishing Report brought to you this morning by Husby's Food and Spirits, Bay Marine, Wisconsin Building Supply, and Sunny's Pizzeria. 54 and clear, sunny today with highs in the upper 60s expected. It's 17 after 5, and time for a check of sports, and with sports on WDOR, I'm Nick Olson. We'll begin with the prep scoreboard. Packerland Conference Volleyball last night. Sevastopol beat Gibraltar in 5 sets. The Vikings won set 1, 25-18. Pioneers took the second, 25-17. Gibraltar winning set 3, 25-17, and then Sevastopol closed the night winning 25-16 and 15-12. Bryn Schartner had 15 kills and 14 digs for the Pioneers. Aaliyah Volkman finishing with 16 kills. For the Vikings, Azucena Harigi had 13 digs and 10 kills. Emma Kolak had 11 digs. Aline Torres had 12 digs. And Isla Fagundes had 33 assists and 12 digs. NEC Volleyball, O'Connell Falls beat Luxembourg Casco in 4 sets. Spartans won set 1, 25-20, but then fell 25-22, 25-19, and 25-15. Claire Schleiss had 27 assists and 12 kills. Stella Schleiss finishing with 16 assists. Aubrey Fry had 26 kills and 14 digs in the loss, and Jenna Annoy had 25 kills for LC. Girls golf yesterday, Luxembourg Casco's Reese Bando finishing in a tie for 24th at a Division I sectional at Thornberry Creek. Bando shot a 41 on the front, a 53 on the back. Boys soccer, Luxembourg Casco shut out Marinette 2-0. The Brewers have now lost their last 12 playoff road games. They fell in San Diego last night 4-3. After the Brewers had tied the game at 2, Jake Cronenworth led off the bottom of the 5th with a home run, and then the Padres added another run in the 6th. That came on a throwing error by Cooper Pratt.
4: We had plenty of opportunities to win. We gave ourselves a chance at the end, too. And I mean, the guys fight, man. We're never out of it. Huge props to them, man. Just great at bat after great at bat. Merrill made a couple really good plays in the first couple innings. Yeah, I mean, the guys, they're grinding, man.
2: That is the Brewers' shortstop. The run that came across on his throwing error would prove to be pivotal as Christian Yelich pulled the Brewers to within one with a seventh inning RBI single. However, with runners at first and second and one out in the ninth, Yelich's hard-hit ground ball turned into a double play. William Contreras had three hits, including his second home run of the series. Yelich and Pratt each added two hits. Jojo Romero took the loss. He allowed a run on a hit in an inning and two-thirds. Brewers are now up 2 games to one with Game 4 tonight in San Diego. Brewers second baseman Bryce Terang on last night's atmosphere.
5: I said it earlier, it's like 40 of us versus 50,000. But it's fun, man. It's fun to play like this, and this is what we play for. We play for times like this, and we just got to go out there and trust each other, trust in ourselves, and keep playing winning baseball, and things will work out.
2: Padres will go with Walker Buehler as their starter. Brewers have not named a starting pitcher yet. Coverage on 93.9 FM and WDOR beginning at 8:30, first pitch at 9 p.m. In the other NLDS, the Dodgers beat the Braves last night 3-1. Los Angeles now has a 2-1 lead in that best-of-five. Game 4 this evening in Atlanta at 5 p.m. In the American League Division Series today, the Guardians take on the White Sox in Chicago. The White Sox up 2-0, first pitch at 3 p.m. Rays take on the Yankees in the Bronx. Raves lead that series 2-0. That contest begins at 7 tonight. Green Bay Packers made a roster move Tuesday as expected. Edgerrin Cooper placed on injured reserve. Linebacker Christian Welch was signed off the practice squad. Welch played in the Week 1 loss to the Vikings, recording one special teams tackle. The Pack also re-signed running back Damon Bankston to their practice squad. He had spent the first 3 weeks on the Pack's practice squad. Bankston, a rookie out of the University of New Mexico. The Bucks play preseason game number 2 tonight. They take on the Thunder in Oklahoma City. Bucks dropped their preseason opener, losing to Minnesota Monday night. Last night, the Thunder fell to New Orleans. Tip tonight in Oklahoma City is at 7. Bowling last night, Radical Majors at Apple Valley Lanes. Joe Bowdwin had the high game with a 269, 268 for Dale Engelbert. Scotty Vegas with a 267 and a 254. Chris Blish, 267 and a 264. TJ Lautenbach, a 265. Landon Heldman, a 262. Jeff Sperber, games of 259 and 259. And Jared Meyer with a 256. Scotty Vegas, 760 series, 754 for Jeff Sperber, and a 724 for Chris Blish. For the women, Caitlin Krishka, 186, part of a 505. 54 degrees, and we do have a clear sky here at WDOR. Check out the WDOR forecast and our first look at local news, all coming up in about 8 minutes at 5:30.
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2: At 5:30, it is 54 degrees and a clear sky being found here at WDOR. Sunny today, highs in the upper 60s. West winds at 10 to 15. Clear tonight, overnight lows in the mid-40s. Northwest winds at 10 to 15. Sunny start to Thursday, becoming partly cloudy. Lower 60s for a high tomorrow. West winds at 10 to 15. Back in the mid-60s for Friday, and mid-70s expected locally for the upcoming weekend. Good morning with the 5:30 edition of local news on WDOR. I'm Nick Olson. A 24-year-old Fish Creek man taken into custody for operating while intoxicated. That's after he crashed his motorcycle last Thursday on Water Street in Ephraim. Just after 8 p.m., he was headed south on Water Street attempting to negotiate a left-hand curve. When he went off the road and struck a fence post, he sustained a minor injury and was transported to Door County Medical Center for treatment. He was cited for operating while under the influence, operating without a valid license, a third offense, operating a motorcycle without a valid license, failure to keep his vehicle under control, and operating with a prohibited alcohol concentration. The cycle was towed due to disabling damage. The Door County YMCA conducting some well repairs at the Fish Creek Jackie and Steve Kane Center today and tomorrow, and this will require a temporary closure of the facility. Unfortunately, the Kane Center is closed through tomorrow to effectively conduct those repairs. For those with 24/7 FOB access, this service will also be temporarily unavailable now through 6 Friday morning. Sturgeon Bay Program Center remains open with normal hours and 24/7 FOB access during this time. The Door County YMCA appreciates everyone's patience and understanding during this temporary closure of the Fish Creek Program Center. Sturgeon Bay School District voters will see an operational referendum question on their November 3rd ballot asking voters to approve the exceeding of the state revenue limit by $3.75 million per year for 5 years for non-recurring operational purposes. Superintendent Dan Chernago reminding district voters about the third and final of 3 community information sessions. That'll be held at 6:30 tonight in the Sturgeon Bay High School Library. They will be presenting a recent update, including all relevant information about the upcoming operational referendum. If you are unable to attend tonight's session, the presentation will be recorded, and the video will be viewable on the school district's referendum information page. That's on the district website and is expected to be uploaded by tomorrow. Once again, that session begins at 6:30 tonight in the Sturgeon Bay High School Library. You can also view the 2 previous sessions now on that referendum information page, again on the Sturgeon Bay School District's website. This week is National Banned Books Week, and the Sturgeon Bay Library will be hosting a unique and free matinee film beginning at 2 this afternoon. Community Relations Library Assistant Maggie Beam tells us a little bit about the film titled The Librarians.
3: When lawmakers seek to review a list of books, librarians find themselves on the front lines of a national battle. Across the U.S., librarians face the impact of uniting against library collection standards that include restrictions on race-related and LGBTQIA+ content. Drawing on historical context, The Librarians explores the broader implications for education and public life. 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
2: 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The Southern Door Community Auditorium will have a most unique and interesting show. And that'll be Saturday afternoon with some of the world's most talented four-legged performers. Beginning at 4 p.m. on the auditorium stage, it'll be Mutts Gone Nuts Unleashed. It's a comedy dog spectacular with some talented celebrity canines. The all-star canine lineup includes a Guinness World Record holder and America's Got Talent star and some well-known rescue dogs, which now dance, prance, flip, and entertain nonstop. 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Once again, Mutt's Gone Nuts on stage at 4 Saturday afternoon at the Southern Door Community Auditorium. Cerebral spinal fluid may hold the key or keys to brain cancer identification and treatment. Elizabeth Tracy files our midweek medical report.
4: Tumor components and immune response indicators can be found in cerebrospinal fluid, or CSF, when someone has a brain tumor. In a new test developed by Chetan Bedingowda, director of neurosurgery at Johns Hopkins and one of the test's developers.
5: What we did was develop a test that utilizes a technology called next generation sequencing, which allows us to sequence hundreds, thousands, millions of regions of the genome in a very rapid fashion. So what we did was to take a cohort of individuals with and without cancers of the central nervous system. We identified CSF from these patients. We developed ways to really look at two or three key factors associated for the tumor cell and a couple of factors associated with the immune cells.
4: Bedingowda says the assessments are helpful in assessing both the cancer and how the body is responding to it, important for treatment. At Johns Hopkins, I'm Elizabeth Tracy.
2: We have these funeral notices on this Wednesday morning, beginning with Dennis J. Vogel, 73, formerly of Door County. He passed away August 26th. Celebration of Life will take place locally Saturday from 1 until 4. That'll be at Wave Point at the Harbor House Waterfront Bar and Grill. That for Dennis J. Vogel, 73, formerly of Door County. Virginia Olson Hens, 94, passed away October 1st. Funeral at Shepherd of the Bay Lutheran Church Saturday at 4 p.m. for Virginia Olson Hens, 94. Maynard J. Walechka, 85, of Kewaunee, passed away October 2nd. Visitation Friday from 4 until 7 p.m. at Kinnard Funeral and Cremation Services in Kewaunee. Closing prayer service at 7 Friday night. Visitation will continue Saturday from 9 until 10:45 at St. Hedwig's Church in East Crock. Mass of Christian burial Saturday at 11 a.m. Burial will follow in the church cemetery for Maynard C. Walechka, 85, of Kewaunee. Sandra A. Lefebvre, 84, of Dykesville, passed away October 2nd. Family and friends may call Tuesday from 9 until 10:45 at St. Louis Catholic Church in Dykesville. Mass of Christian burial at 11 a.m. Final resting place will be Alloway Chapel Mausoleum for Sandra A. Lefebvre, Sandy Lefebvre, 84, of Dykesville. And Stephen E. Nelson, 72, of Sturgeon Bay, passed away October 2nd. Funeral services are pending at this time and will be announced when finalized. That for Stephen E. Nelson, 72, of Sturgeon Bay. 54 degrees, and we do have a clear sky here at WDOR. At 5 this morning, the National Weather Service office in Green Bay had reported 58 degrees and clear in Ephraim, 60 and partly cloudy on Washington Island, 54 at Bailey's Harbor, 54 in Casco, 52 in Crivitz, and down the lake, 59 and partly cloudy in Manitowoc. Conditions throughout north central, northeast, and central Wisconsin, clear to partly cloudy skies being found throughout the region with some fog at Manitowish waters. Temperatures in the Northwoods in the low to mid 40s for the most part. 40 at Manitowish waters is the cool spot. We did have low to mid 50s from the Fox Valley to the lakeshore. Looking for the warm reading, it looks as if Manitowoc, 59 degrees. Washington Island, again, as I mentioned previously, was at 60. As of 5 a.m. Early on this morning, mostly clear, temps near 60, west winds at 5 to 10, sunny today, highs in the upper 60s, winds out of the west at 10 to 15. With the 5:30 edition of a local news on this Wednesday morning, this has been Nick Olson reporting.
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0: Beatles on WDOR, Fleetwood Mac and Billy Joel. Before that, we're at 54 degrees, a clear sky, dry weather remaining in place through and past the upcoming weekend. Only potential for rain, maybe Friday afternoon into Friday evening. That would just be a passing shower over east central Wisconsin. Otherwise, expect breezy conditions today. Winds gusting to 30 to 35. And that'll be the case Saturday as well. Above normal temps also expected to continue through the weekend. Temperatures possibly climbing into the lower 80s away from the bay and the lake. However, before we get into the weekend, there is one cool night expected. That'll be Thursday night into Friday morning. That could allow for some patchy frost to develop, primarily in northern Wisconsin. Our WDOR forecast calling for abundant sunshine today. Highs in the upper 60s, lower 60s tomorrow. And then temperatures start to climb again, mid-60s Friday and mid-70s, and dry conditions expected for the upcoming weekend.
1: Here's a WDOR and Sonny's Italian Kitchen and Pizzeria promotion that everyone can enter. 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And good luck to all birthday entrants from Sonny's Italian Kitchen and Pizzeria and WDOR.
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0: country that was shaken like an earthquake, like a volcano. And we are still trying to recover.
1: She was there calling for change in the upcoming Israeli elections. Israel's retaliation bombings effectively leveled Gaza and led to more than 74,000 Palestinian deaths. Growing concern about the mysterious death of a researcher at an anti-plague lab in Siberia. Federal officials want more information.
2: Under a global health pact, countries have 24 hours to report anything that could become an international emergency. Russia yesterday told the World Health Organization the 28-year-old died of pneumonia, that her illness looked like an ordinary respiratory virus, and that no plague was found. The WHO wrote back asking what caused her pneumonia. And overnight, it was still waiting for the answer.
1: ABC's Hannah Patop. The sleepy Atlantic hurricane season's about to get a wake-up call.
3: Overnight, Tropical Depression 9 crossed the wind speed threshold to become Tropical Storm Isaias. Forecasters expect it to strengthen further as it moves north through the Gulf toward the Florida Panhandle.
4: Be prepared. Don't let this catch you.
3: Travis Tompkins is an emergency response manager in Escambia County and is urging residents to
4: talk to your neighbors, look out for them, because they might be the ones helping you.
3: The current forecast has Isaias crossing the Florida-Alabama border early Saturday morning as a Category 2 hurricane. Jim Ryan, ABC News.
1: Lawyers for convicted killer Krista Pike in Tennessee say she is awake and talking following the state's attempted execution last week. Pike survived two doses of phenobarbital meant to kill her. 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
1: Student protests continue across France. Thousands of people, most of them students, calling on the French government to spend more on schools. ABC's Tom Sophie Burridge with more on the destruction.
7: Protesters have been setting bins on fire, barricading areas, and sometimes the police have just been charging at the protesters to kind of clear them out. You know, that hundreds of people have been injured, both police and students.
1: Prime Minister Emmanuel Macron will deliver a speech today regarding the tense political situation. Nobel Prize in Chemistry handed out to two scientists studying molecules that appear alike but are not identical. Their research has been instrumental in helping to develop many modern medicines that wouldn't have been possible without their discoveries. New developments in the battle over Dolly Parton's estate just as her new hotel opens in Nashville.
8: Parton's nephew, Brian Seaver, who previously served as her head of security, is now accused of barricading his home to avoid being served with a lawsuit from Parton's estate. Seaver was the family member who officially announced Parton's death in August. Parton's estate is suing him, accusing him of threatening lawyers, business partners, and employees. At one point, warning he could destroy the entire brand unless he was paid.
1: That's ABC's Sophie Flay. The new court filings say three attempts were made to deliver court documents to Seaver. However, barbed wire and caution tape was blocking the stairs leading to his front door. Sherry Preston, ABC News.
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12: 5 minutes after 6, 54 degrees, we do have a clear sky here at WDOR. And our WDOR forecast calling for sunshine today, upper 60s for a high. West winds at 10 to 15. Clear tonight, lows in the middle 40s. Winds out of the northwest at 10 to 15. Sunny start to Thursday. Maybe some clouds during the afternoon. Highs tomorrow in the lower 60s. West winds

0: at 10 to 15. Clear tomorrow night. Overnight lows in the lower 40s. Sunny skies early Friday, becoming partly cloudy. We'll get back into the mid-60s for Friday and for the upcoming weekend. Shaping up to be very nice, if not unseasonably warm. Sunny skies expected for both Saturday and Sunday with highs in the mid-70s away from the bay and the lake. Some spots could get back into the lower 80s for the weekend. 54 and clear at WDOR. 6 after 6, time for ABC Sports.
1: Staying alive in a must-win. Good morning, I'm Jay Reynolds. Padres had their backs to the wall in need of a victory hosting Game 3 last night. They had a one-run lead in the ninth. Brewers with a tying run at first.
2: Swing and a one-hop. Gobbled up by Bogart. Steps on second for one. On to first, two! And that ends the game! Oh, my goodness!
1: John Ciampi on ESPN Radio. Padres win it 4-3. They stave off elimination. Michael King gets the save. Padres did not have closer Mason Miller. The Padre went on paternity list less than an hour before the game. Padres win. Milwaukee still leads the series 2-1. Dodgers take a 2-1 series lead on the Braves. A 3-1 win in Atlanta yesterday. They score all three in the fourth on a pair of homers. All 10 runs LA has scored this postseason have come via the homer. All four series continue today. All four could come to an end. In the American League, White Sox can sweep Cleveland. Rays can sweep the Yankees. Lionel Messi plays his last game with Argentina. They win their friendly 3-0. Messi with a goal and two assists in his finale. Hockey, Blackhawks get their first win of the season. They beat St. Louis 4-2. Rangers have won four straight. 5-2 win over the Islanders. Maple Leafs get a goal from Austin Matthews in overtime to beat Nashville. Toronto's Gavin McKenna, the top pick in the draft, also picking up his first career goal. Sabres beat Minnesota 3-2 in overtime. Owen Power with the game-winning goal. Panthers edge the Kings 2-1. Matthew Tkachuk with the eventual game winner. His 28th, his brother Brady Tkachuk, also has 28 career game winners. Combined, they still have fewer than their dad Keith Tkachuk, who had 72 game-winning goals. Football, Eagles All-Pro right tackle Lane Johnson retires, ending a 14-year career. Tyreek Hill could be signing to return to the NFL. The league, meanwhile, says it's reviewing assault and abuse allegations made this week during testimony in their civil trial, part of the couple's divorce proceedings.
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0: Currently here at WDOR, we have a clear sky, 54 degrees. It's approaching 10 after 6. Time again for the Bay Lake Fishing Report, which is compiled by Howie's Tackle of Sturgeon Bay. The fishing report brought to you this morning by Bailey's Harbor Fish Company, the Greystone Castle, the Washington Island Ferry Line, and the Bay Lake Fishing Report brought to you by Bay Electronics. Lance Levine of Howie's Tackle reports right after this.
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9: This is your Door County Fishery Report from Howie's Tackle and Archery in Sturgeon Bay. I'm Lance Levine reporting. Well, the very few fishery reports from out on the big lake that have been coming in have been excellent on mostly 2 and 3 year old kings when folks can actually get out there with the latest winds that we've been having. 90 to 150 feet of water, always a good starting point this time of year. A mix of flies and spoons have been the baits of choice. Maybe leaning a little bit more on spoons, as it usually is that way come fall. And there are a bunch of fish in the Sturgeon Bay Shipping Channel, along with the harbors to the north of Sturgeon Bay, both on the bay side and the lake side of the peninsula, and also in some of the flowing Lake Michigan tributaries, like the Anapee River, for example. A few good ways to hook into some of these kings are by casting or trolling spoons or plugs. Casting jigging spoons like P-lines or binks and or moonshines will work well. And of course, soaking spawn sacks or skein if you can get some. The perch fishing reports have been good overall, I'd say. That's just going to continue to get better and better, as it always does, as we swiftly push through October. The Sturgeon Bay Shipping Channel, Sawyer Harbor, the Flats, Riley's Bay, Little Sturgeon, along with some of the mid-depth to deeper mud areas out in front of Little Sturgeon, like around Henderson's Point, down south past Shooter's Dock, all spots to try, depending on the wind, of course. The key is to keep moving until you find active fish. Just keep moving around every 5-10 minutes. If nothing's happening, move on. Fathead minnows, crawler pieces, and red worms are good live baits to have in the boat. And once the water really cools off, the main bait turns to primarily fathead minnows. And of course, casting with small plastics is a great way to catch a bunch of perch also. The walleye fishery reports, they've been up and down, just like the Door County winds, of course. We had some really good reports, though, and I'd say in the last week or so, coming in from some folks that are finding active fish during the day out on some of those reefs in relatively deeper water, generally a little deeper than what we'd normally look for them, but they did find them in deeper water, and they were chewing pretty good. So, and you can do that both casting and trolling. And the night bite is just starting to kick off and get rolling, as it usually does, according to the few reports that came in over the weekend. Trolling and casting along some of those steeper shoreline drop-offs, like to the north of the old Stone Quarry, the George Pinney Park area there, Sherwood Point and Henderson's Point, for example. Suspending jerk baits, generally the ticket there for both the trollers and the casters, but they will also, those walleyes, when they get up in those shallows, if you're casting them, they'll also eat a paddle tail and even a shorty tube, like our new Globy tube, for example. That's going to be probably the hot ticket here come for folks fishing at night. The bass fishery reports have been just okay, I'd say, up and down the Door Peninsula. It was going real good. Then we had a big wind event, kind of screwed things up. But I'd say just okay up and down the Door Peninsula, including Washington Island. There's definitely fish biting, is just not crazy yet. That bite will just get much better once the water cools off and those bass group up. They've just become much more predictable and really put the feed bag on. Tubes, paddle tails, Ned rigs, Senkos, dark sleeper style baits, assortment of drop shot plastics, definitely must-haves. Spy baits, jerk baits, chatter baits, and spinner baits will also work well at times all through fall. Obviously, there's some live bait fishermen also, so like medium and large sucker minnows work really good. Just make sure you're using a circle hook when you're doing that. And as far as the best depths, you really got to be mobile. You need to fish at all, depending on the wind. Bass can be out in that 25-plus foot range and or as shallow as 3 foot, depending on the wind. Stay mobile. Search around a little bit. The northern pike action, it's also starting to pick up and has been picking up and will continue to get better, as it usually does this time of year. That water cools down and all these fish love it, so they really start to eat. Concentrate your efforts for those pike along some of these steeper shoreline weed edges that we got, or steeper shoreline drop-offs with some weeds mixed in. Sturgeon Bay Ship Channel, for example, Pottawatomie State Park, the deeper flats along Sherwood Point, Henderson's Point, all good options this time of year. Trolling and or casting with large crankbait, spoons, spinners, and large plastics, always a good bet. Also, of course, dragging around a big old sucker minnow, it's hard to beat, especially when the water cools down. Those pike just love it. Thanks again to all the local guides, local fishermen, and visiting fishermen that share information with us so we can provide the most accurate and informative report possible. From Howie's Tackle and Archery in Sturgeon Bay, this has been Lance Levine reporting. Be safe, have fun, and good luck fishing and hunting, everybody.
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0: 54 and clear at WDOR. Forecast for the waters of Lake Michigan and the Bay of Green Bay. Small craft advisory remains in effect until 7 a.m. That is for the nearshore waters of Lake Michigan. Today, west winds at 10 to 15 knots, waves at 2 feet or less, and a sunny sky. For tonight, northwest winds at 10 to 15 knots, producing waves at 2 feet or less. Clear conditions expected out on the water tonight. Thursday, west winds at 10 to 15 knots, waves at 2 feet or less. Sunny skies tomorrow, and tomorrow night, west winds at 5 to 10 knots, waves at 2 feet or less. Clear skies expected for the Bay and the Lake tomorrow night. The Bay Lake Fishing Report is compiled by Howie's Tackle of Sturgeon Bay. It's heard three times a day on WDOR at 5:10 and 6:10 in the mornings, and in the afternoons at 4:15. And you can find the Bay Lake Fishing Report anytime online simply by visiting WDOR.com. 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
11: No more partial vetoes that increase taxes and fees forever. 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Let's return the power to we the people. Vote yes to the three state referendums on November 3rd.
12: Paid for by the Republican Party of Door County.
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3: From ABC News, Wall Street Now. The Standard & Poor's joined the NASDAQ composite in scoring a new record high close this week. The S&P gained 0.6% Tuesday, while the NASDAQ added almost 0.5%. The Dow Jones picked up 253 points to close at 51,521. Staying warm, we'll have cold state Americans burning through more cash this winter. Federal forecasts say the cost of home heating oil could be up more than 30% from a year ago. The newest entry in the electric vehicle segment is one of Great Britain's oldest automakers. Jaguar took the wraps off its all-electric Type 01 at an event in New York City yesterday. The starting sticker in the U.S. is around $130,000. Do not expect to see a jack-o'-lantern face on the Reese's peanut butter pumpkins you hand out at Halloween. A lawsuit accusing Hershey of deceptive marketing for their candies not having the jack-o'-lantern face shown on the wrapper has been tossed out. Jim Ryan, ABC News.
4: 54 degrees. We do have a clear sky here at WDOR, and we're expecting sunshine today with highs in the upper 60s. 20 after 6 time for trivia, brought to you on this Wednesday morning by Sturgeon Bay Sand and Gravel, a division of Beeson Asphalt in Sturgeon Bay. 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
4: And before this morning's trivia question, here's what you're playing for. It's a $10 gift certificate that is courtesy of Sturgeon Bay Sand and Gravel. This reminder that if you or anyone in your household has won on WDOR trivia within the last 2 weeks, you are not eligible to win today. Today it is Wednesday, October 7th, 920-743-4411. If you think you have the answer to this question, an early version of what was called the Zap Trap? Here's that question again. An early version of what was called the Zap Trap? 920-743-4411 if you think you have the answer to that question. Let's go to the WDOR phone lines. Find out who caller number one is on this Wednesday morning. WDOR, good morning. News up first on trivia. Good morning. You're on the air. Going once, going twice. Nope, did not want to be on the air. Fair enough. WDOR, good morning. News up first on trivia.
6: Good morning, Nick. It's Joe.
4: Good morning, Joe. How are you this morning? Joe, can you hear me?
6: Oh, yep. Sorry.
4: Yep, no problem. How are you doing this morning, Joe?
6: Good, good.
4: Were you up late like I was?
6: I didn't stay up on it, and I kind of hate myself for not staying up, even though they lost.
4: Yeah, right. But, you know, the good news is you didn't miss anything, unfortunately. Unfortunately, you didn't miss anything. I tried to stay up. I had it on the radio and did hear the end. Brewers were talking about fall to the Padres out in San Diego. That series still, Brewers and still on top, 2-1, game 4 tonight in San Diego. Even later yet tonight, Joe. How's that sound?
6: Yay.
4: I agree. I agree 100%. I agree 100% with that.
6: Well, I think they'll get them tonight.
4: All right. I like that. There we go. There's the positive attitude we need. Joe, did you get to hear the question this morning?
6: Yes. I'm afraid I haven't a clue. I'm just going to say Bug Zapper.
4: See, I thought that would be a guess. It is not a Bug Zapper, but that's a good guess, Joe. Joe, have a great Wednesday.
6: Yeah, you too.
4: All right,
6: take care. Nick.
4: Thanks, Joe. You too. Joe drops off 920-743-4411. I thought that would be a guess and probably would have been what I would have come up with on this question. An early version of what was called the Zap Trap. Bug Zapper. That makes total sense. An early version of what was called the Zap Trap. 920-743-4411. Let's go back to the WDOR phone lines. Find out who caller number two is. WDOR, good morning. Who's up next on Trivia?
7: Hey, Nick, it's Denise.
4: Hi, Denise. How are you this morning?
0: Good. A little bit tired from staying up, but good.
4: Yes, I am in that same. I finally, I think it was the seventh inning when I went to the radio last night. So I could lay down. But I heard the end. I didn't work out the way the Brewers want, but game four tonight. Game four tonight in San Diego.
0: Yep, game four. It'll be another late night, but hopefully it'll go our way tonight.
4: I hope so. Denise, what's your guess this morning?
0: How about a surge protector?
4: That is the correct answer. It is a surge protector. Harold P. Kopp invented the first electronic voltage surge suppressor for consumer use, known as the Zap Trap. He was from Buffalo. By the way, Harold P. Kopp was from Buffalo and invented the first electronic voltage surge suppressor. Easy for me to say. That's a mouthful. For consumer use, known as the Zap Trap. So you're winning on trivia this morning, Denise.
0: Yeah, it's been a little bit.
4: Yeah, well, welcome back. Welcome back to the winner's circle. We hope that the Brewers follow your lead later tonight out west. How about that?
0: Well, we hope so. I mean, it was a good game last night. Some errors and some two other things could have went our way, but, you know, back on for tonight.
4: I will say this. The crowds in Milwaukee were great for games one and two. The folks out in San Diego, they matched that energy last night. That was a hostile environment, as Bryce Ring said.
0: Mm-hmm.
4: And that's what it's supposed to be, right?
0: Yeah, it's called home field advantage and stuff, and their crowd was into it just like our crowd was in Milwaukee, and, you know, you got to give their fans credit. You know, they were on board last night.
4: 100%. I watched some of the series earlier, the wild card series between the Padres and Cubs, and I thought the San Diego fans were great in that as well. So I was fully anticipating and was not disappointed by the support that the faithful gave their Padres last night, and it'll be the same tonight. So that's what you get, though.
0: Absolutely.
4: You get, though, you know, there's that distance between Milwaukee and San Diego. It's not like if it's the Brewers and Cubs where you can have a mixture of the fan bases. This is one or the other for the most part in those ballparks.
0: Yep.
4: So,
0: mm-hmm. Yeah, very much so. I mean, you saw a few Brewer shirts here and there and stuff, you know, from time to time. But, yeah, it makes it a little more difficult, you know, with the travel and weekday games and those type of things.
4: Circle the wagons. And it's like, as Bryce Drain said, it felt like it was 40 on 50,000 last night. But that's what they expected. And they enjoyed it. They enjoyed it. So,
0: well, I think so. I mean, you can tell they came to play. And, you know, they've been scrappy all season. So,
4: going
0: to
4: be another tight one tonight. It's going to be another close ball game tonight is my anticipation. So, like the first three games. Denise, enjoy the ball game tonight. Little extra coffee maybe this morning and tomorrow morning, but hopefully it's a victorious coffee tomorrow. How about that?
0: Yeah, hopefully so. Yeah, it'll be a little bit extra coffee today and tomorrow, but, you know, it'll be worth it.
4: Absolutely. Denise, have yourself a great Wednesday. Congratulations on the win.
0: Thanks.
4: Thanks, Denise. Denise, this morning's winner on WDOR Trivia. She'll hold the line. We'll get her information in just a moment. She had the correct answer, an early version of the consumer voltage surge suppressor. Boy, that is a tongue twister this morning. All right. The first electronic voltage surge suppressor. I shouldn't even try it again. An early version of the surge protector was known as the Zap Trap. There, how about that? For the win today, Denise receives a $10 gift certificate courtesy of Sturgeon Bay Sand and Gravel. That's because Wednesday morning trivia brought to you by Sturgeon Bay Sand and Gravel, a division of Beeson Asphalt in Sturgeon Bay, from yard sales to delivery of mulch, decorative stone, quarry wash, and more. 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Denise Plasmeyer, this morning's winner on WDOR Trivia, had the correct answer. An early version of the surge protector was known as the Zap Trap, invented by Harold P. Kopp of Buffalo. 54 and clear here at WDOR.
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14: -54 degrees at WDOR in Sturgeon Bay. 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
14: 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A 24-year-old Fish Creek man was taken into custody for operating while intoxicated after crashing his motorcycle last week Thursday on Water Street in Ephraim. Just after 8 p.m., he was headed south on Water Street, attempting to negotiate a left-hand curve when he went off the road and struck a fence post. He sustained minor injuries and was transported to Door County Medical Center for treatment and was cited for operating while under the influence, operating without a valid license, a third offense, operating a motorcycle without a valid license, failure to keep his vehicle under control, and operating with a prohibited alcohol concentration. The motorcycle was towed due to disabling damage. Sturgeon Bay School District voters will see an operational referendum question on their November 3rd ballots, asking voters to approve the exceeding of the state revenue limit by $3.75 million per year for 5 years for non-recurring operational purposes. Superintendent Dan Chernoggle reminds district voters about the third and final of three community information sessions to be held 6:30 tonight in the Sturgeon Bay High School Library. They'll be presenting an update including all relevant information about the upcoming operational referendum. If you are unable to attend tonight's session, the presentation will be recorded and that video will be viewable on the school district's referendum information page on the district website by tomorrow. Again, that information session begins 6:30 tonight in the Sturgeon Bay High School Library. You can also view the two previous sessions now on that referendum information page at the district website. This week is National Banned Books Week, and the Sturgeon Bay Library will host a unique and free matinee film event starting 2 o'clock this afternoon. Community Relations Library Assistant Maggie Beam tells us a little something about the film called The Librarians.
16: To review a list of books, librarians find themselves on the front lines of a national battle. Across the U.S., librarians face the impact of the Uniting Against Library Collection Standards that include restrictions on race-related and LGBTQIA+ content. Drawing on historical context, the Librarians explores the broader implications for education and public life. This event is funded by the Friends of Door County Libraries.
14: Again, that starts 2 o'clock this afternoon at the Sturgeon Bay Library. If you'd like more information on this and other library events, you can monitor the calendar section of the library website at doorcountylibrary.org. The Door County YMCA is conducting some well repairs at the Fish Creek Jackie and Steve Kane Center today and tomorrow. This will require a temporary closure of the facility. Unfortunately, the Kane Center now closed through tomorrow to effectively conduct those repairs. For those with 24/7 FOB access, the service will also be temporarily unavailable through 6 o'clock Friday morning. The Sturgeon Bay Program Center remains open with normal hours and 24/7 FOB access during this time. The Door County YMCA appreciates everyone's patience and understanding during this temporary closure. The Climate Change Coalition of Door County promotes its big plant events every year as they offer native trees and shrubs for purchase, and with native species, it helps to restore local ecosystems and the area's climate resilience. Last year alone, they were able to plant over 10,000 trees all over the Door Peninsula. In the past few weeks, they held tree planting events at Newport State Park and the Peninsula's Art School, Ingerson property near Sister Bay. The final two planting events will be tomorrow at Egg Harbor's Frank E. Murphy Park and Friday at Sturgeon Bay's Crossroads at Big Creek, both of those events running from 9 to 11 a.m. They welcome any volunteers looking to help them during these planting events, as well as any future tree planters looking to add future trees to your home, business, or nonprofit property. For information on the big plant, you can go to the Coalition website at climatechangedoorcounty.org. The Southern Door Community Auditorium will have a unique and interesting show Saturday afternoon with some of the world's most talented four-legged performers. Starting 4 o'clock on the auditorium stage, it will be Mutts Gone Nuts Unleashed, a hilarious comedy dog spectacular with some talented celebrity dogs. The all-star canine lineup includes a Guinness World Record holder, an America's Got Talent star, and some well-known rescue dogs, which now dance, prance, flip, and entertain nonstop. To reserve tickets for this family-friendly show, you can call the box office at 920-676-1920 or head online to sdauditorium.org. Once again, the Mutts Gone Nuts show starts 4 o'clock Saturday afternoon at the Southern Door Community Auditorium. Cerebrospinal fluid may hold the keys to brain cancer identification and treatment. Elizabeth Tracy reports.
17: Tumor components and immune response indicators can be found in cerebrospinal fluid, or CSF, when someone has a brain tumor. In a new test developed by Chetan Bedingowda, director of neurosurgery at Johns Hopkins and one of the test's developers.
18: What we did was develop a test that utilizes a technology called next generation sequencing, which allows us to sequence hundreds, thousands, millions of regions of the genome in a very rapid fashion. So what we did was to take a cohort of individuals with and without cancers of the central nervous system. We identified CSF from these patients. We developed ways to really look at two or three key factors associated for the tumor cell and a couple of factors associated with the immune cells.
17: Bedingowda says the assessments are helpful in assessing both the cancer and how the body is responding to it, important for treatment. At Johns Hopkins, I'm Elizabeth Tracy.
14: Coming up later this morning on the WDOR Talk Show, a conversation with the Door County Historical Society. We'll catch up on their 100th anniversary celebration and more at about 25 after 10 on the WDOR Talk Show. 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
14: WDOR News continues with these funeral announcements. Dennis J. Vogel, 73 years old, passed away August 26th after an unexpected heart attack in the recovery room after a minor medical procedure in Savannah, Georgia. Dennis was born and raised in Sturgeon Bay, grew up on the Vogel family farm, and graduated from Southern Door High School. He served as a volunteer firefighter and worked in the shipyard at Peterson Builders. He later moved and spent the last several decades in Savannah, Georgia. There will be a celebration of life in Sturgeon Bay Saturday from 1 to 4 at Wave Point in the Harbor House at the Harbor House Waterfront Bar and Grill in memory of Dennis J. Vogel, 73 years old, formerly of Door County. Virginia Olson Hens, 94 years old, passed away October 1st. She was born July 25th of 1932 to Agnes and Ray Fields in North Bay. Her funeral will be at Shepherd of the Bay Lutheran Church Saturday, 4 p.m. for Virginia Olson Hens, 94 years old. That is the 6:30 edition of Local News, brought to you this morning on WDOR by Hanneman Gosser Insurance and Financial Services. 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
21: 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Let's return the power to we the people. Vote yes to the three state referendums on November 3rd.
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24: Currently here at WDOR, 53 degrees, a clear sky, 56 and clear conditions in Kewaunee this hour. Here is the forecast for the southern portion of the listening area. Kewaunee County today, sunny with a high near 70. West winds at 10 to 15. Clear tonight, lows in the middle 40s. Northwest winds at 10 to 15. Sunny skies expected at Thursday. Highs in the mid-60s tomorrow. Northwest winds at 10 to 15. Clear Thursday night, overnight lows in the lower 40s. A sunny start to Friday, becoming partly cloudy with highs in the mid-60s for Friday. And then the weekend coming up Saturday and Sunday, we're anticipating sunny skies and maybe unseasonably warm conditions. Mid-70s expected for the region with some lower 80s away from the bay and the lake Saturday and Sunday. 17 minutes until the top of the hour. 7 o'clock, Kewaunee County News up next, brought to you by Door County Overhead Door in Sturgeon Bay.
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0: Kiwani Rescue holding a fish fry this Friday at the Ambulance Garage at 401 5th Street. 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The Wisconsin Department of Natural Resources holding an open house at the Bisadne Anadromous Fish Facility Saturday from 9 to 3. This free annual event gives attendees an opportunity to watch salmon egg collection demonstrations, enjoy educational displays, presentations, and take a guided tour of the facility. The Algoma Kiwani Great Lakes Sport Fishermen will be on hand providing wagon rides to the facility from the parking area from 9 a.m. until 2 p.m. People of all ages and backgrounds are invited and encouraged to attend. The Bisadne Anadromous Fish Facility is the first step in stocking trout and salmon in Lake Michigan. Returning adult trout and salmon are collected during their spawning run up the Kiwani River to collect eggs to produce fish for stocking in the following year. Eggs from the facility are taken to other hatcheries to be raised and stocked back into Lake Michigan and its tributaries to support the Great Lakes sport fishery for years to come. It's all happening Saturday, 9 to 3. The Bisadne Anadromous Fish Facility open house, that facility at N3884 Ransommore Lane in Kiwani. Now these funeral announcements. Maynard C. Walechka, 85 years old of Kiwani, passed away surrounded by family Friday, October 2nd. He was born in Kiwani July 5th of 1941 to the late Charles and Mildred Walechka, graduated from Kiwani High School in 1959. Maynard married Vernelda Tremel May 8th of 1965. He served in the U.S. Army Reserves for 6 years. During his long career as a truck driver, he worked for Crone's Dairy, Schuster Construction, and Princel Transfer. In 1973, he started Highway 29 sawing and planing. Visitation will take place Friday from 4 to 7 p.m. at Kinnard Funeral and Cremation Services in Kiwani. Closing prayer service, 7 o'clock. Visitation will continue Saturday from 9 to 10:45 at St. Hedwig's Church in East Crock. Mass of Christian burial at 11 a.m., Father Dennis Drury officiating. Burial will follow in the church cemetery for Maynard C. Walechka, 85, of Kiwani. Sandra A. Lefevre, 84, of Dykesville, passed away peacefully surrounded by family Friday. She was born June 12th of 1942 to the late Alvin and Tilly Hoffman in Green Bay and married Mark Lefevre September 7th of 1963. Family and friends may call Tuesday, October 13th from 9 to 10:45 at St. Louis Catholic Church in Dykesville. Mass of Christian burial will follow at 11, with family friend Reverend Bob Caroon officiating. Her final place of rest will be at the Alloway Chapel Mausoleum, that for Sandra A. Lefevre, 84, of Dykesville. That is Kiwani County News on WDOR. I'm Danny Allen.
24: Kiwani County News this morning, brought to you by Door County Overhead Door in Sturgeon Bay.
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24: 53 degrees. We do have a clear sky headed for sunshine today and highs of the upper 60s. Get you a couple of checks of the WDOR forecast coming up before 7:20 sports on this Wednesday morning. 11 minutes until the top of the hour, 7 o'clock. We welcome back in WDOR's Danny Allen. Good morning, Danny.
14: Good morning.
24: I bumped up my usual routine for this Wednesday. We went to the cold brew early this morning, Danny. Needed the eye opener this morning. Late night last night, going to be the same if you're a Brewers fan tonight.
14: Yeah, I dozed off and missed at least a half inning. I put myself in an extremely uncomfortable position on my couch to try to stay awake.
24: Mm-hmm.
14: And all of a sudden I realized I missed at least a half inning. Just kind of closed my eyes and I guess I didn't open them again for like 15 minutes.
24: I went from the TV. I understand that very well. I might have done the same. I went from the TV. No, we're not supposed to say that. But I then listened to the back end of the game via the Brewers radio network because I have my clock radio. See, I'm old school, Danny. I still have the clock radio.
14: Oh, I've got the same thing.
24: Next to the bedside. So I can listen to the Brewers, especially when they're on the West Coast. So I was listening to the back end of that ball game, and I did hear some of the highlights at the back end. Unfortunately, the final out. Brewers had two on, one out in the ninth. Christian Yelich hit it on the nose, it sounded like. I think it was, 104 off the bat or something like that. But right at someone. And that was the case last night. The Brewers, if you count the home run as a base runner, William Contreras, Brewers had 15 base runners between hits and walks last night. So they had opportunities, but just seemed to be missing the big hit last night.
14: Yeah, I think we were spoiled a little bit by those big moments over the weekend, and you were just kind of waiting for another one of those, but those don't happen every game. It'd be great if they did, but
24: absolutely.
14: You certainly get those opportunities, and that's the magic of playoff baseball, though, isn't it? That you're just waiting for that to happen all the time.
24: That game played out exactly probably how I thought it was going to. Would have liked a different result, but these games are all going to be tight. They're going to be close. It's playoff baseball. Typically, you don't see some lopsided games in this round of the playoffs or this part of the season in regards to Major League Baseball. Everything is ramped up 100%. Every game is extremely important, which may not be the case in a 162-game season. So these are all going to be tight games. They're all going to be nail-biters, and that was the case last night in the Padres. Tip your cap to them. Michael King, who started the game on Sunday, and I thought, he pitched very well. I thought they lifted him early, and maybe this is why they did take him out early, because he pitched the back end, got the save last night for the San Diego Padres. It's all hands on deck right now for both ball clubs.
14: Yeah, so he was on like one day of rest?
24: Yeah, pretty much, and last night he threw two innings.
14: I was surprised when he came out for the second one, because I was thinking that, well, he threw like 65, 70 pitches, something like that on Sunday,
24: mm-hmm.
14: And then he probably threw, another 40-some last night, somewhere around there.
24: But, I mean, we've seen it in the past. CC Sabathia, I mean, that was somewhat down the stretch where he pitched on 3 days rest on numerous occasions for the Brewers as they were trying to break through and get to the playoffs, get to the postseason. But we've seen, Clayton Kershaw take the ball on short day rest. Madison Bumgarner, right, from the San Francisco Giants. He won the MVP in the World Series. Pitching numerous times on short day rest or coming out of the bullpen in an unusual circumstance for him because he was a starter. But we've seen it, and that's what makes these games great. You get to see some different things and some different styles of how managers handle their ball clubs.
14: Yeah, and we saw it again last night, the unusual pulling of a pitcher mid-at-bat. Pat Murphy's did that, three or four times this season now, where it was last night it was Dustin May. I think he threw, he walked a guy, then he threw the first two balls mm-hmm. to the next batter, and you're gone. And then the scary part, JoJo Romero came in and threw two more balls right away.
24: And Romero ended up with the loss again. Tip your cap to the Padres. They made some plays. Jackson Merrill was outstanding. He's really, really solid defender in center field and took away a couple of base hits or maybe extra base hits. for the Brewers, who are just, again, minus the big hit. Unlike Saturday and Sunday at home, the big hit didn't materialize. What I did like is the home crowds, both at American Family Field and Petco Park. Now, they are primarily, and I said this on trivia, because of the distance between the two fan bases, Milwaukee to San Diego, you're going to have overwhelming home field advantage crowds. And that is the case. And both crowds, I mean, I figured that it was going to be wild in San Diego last night. I thought the crowd was outstanding last night.
14: It was, and it looks like just a fantastic ballpark to take in a game, too. It was impressive last night. And sometimes during the regular season, you get glimpses of these ballparks where attendance might not be the best. But when you see it in a sellout playoff environment, like that's that park in all of its glory.
24: Game four is tonight, a little bit later, actually, because both series or both leagues will have all their division series going. You have the White Sox and Guardians, Yankees and Rays in the American League, Dodgers and Braves playing game four of that series in Atlanta, and then the Brewers will wrap things up because they're the lone team out on the West Coast. So it's a little bit later, 8:30 coverage tonight on 93.9 FM and WDOR with first pitch from San Diego at 9 p.m. I know there's a lot of hand-wringing over Fox's coverage of the Brewers. I thought the pregame was somewhat one-sided, talking about the Padres and what they need to do to stay alive and whatever, that's fine. But if you do want to get away from that, what some are deeming to be one-sided coverage nationally, just tune in. Just tune in to Levering and the Crew, Jeff Levering and the Crew. There's your home call on the Brewers Radio Network.
14: Yeah, I mean, and well, it's one-sided because these guys, you know, Alex Rodriguez, Big Poppy, Derek Jeter, they know the big names. I mean, they're baseball guys, yes, but they're not watching Milwaukee Brewers all season. That's they're paid to do it, but that's not what they're going to do. They recognize the name, Tatis and Mason Miller, and they're just not paying attention to what's happening in Milwaukee. And I don't want to say I can't blame them. They should be paying attention to the best team in baseball, but that's not particularly how it goes. And that's every sport, right? You can watch these talking heads out there, and it's probably hard to watch the entire league and know all these young names and all that. But it would be nice if they'd at least get their names right.
24: Yes.
14: They've gotten a little bit better. I know after game one, even Alex Rodriguez I think Pierzynski was calling him Wilson Contreras, and they were calling him Cheerios, and they were getting the names wrong, but yeah, like you said, Levering and the gang on the Brewers Radio Network, you can't beat them.
24: And who knows, maybe the Padres faithful are saying the same thing, that they feel it's one-sided, because typically that is how it goes on the national call. Joe Buck has talked about this at length, about how he's happy when both sides are unhappy, because he says he's doing his job then. When it feels like he's one-sided to one side or the other and both sides are unhappy, then he's like, okay, then I know I'm doing a good job.
14: Right, and that's the case in media. If you get everybody kind of...
24: It's hard when you're trying to call it down the middle, Danny. It is hard.
14: Right.
24: When you're trying to not favor one side or the other on a national broadcast.
14: Especially, and Joe Buck will get it, especially if it's a St. Louis Cardinals game, right, because of his family ties there. It's just the way it is.
24: So Brewers and Padres game four tonight on 93.9 FM WDOR. Again, coverage at 8:30. First pitch at 9 p.m. Super great. Another late night.
14: I think I'm going to be drinking coffee at night. I tried a Pepsi last night. That did not help. Actually, it was surprising how little effect that caffeine had on me.
24: Are you a coffee drinker, Danny?
14: I enjoy. I have one extremely strong cup of coffee in the morning.
24: Okay,
14: about as strong as I could have it.
24: All right. I usually this time of year I'm on the cold brew still. Eventually, when the weather changes, I think I mentioned this with Paul last week. I think it was National Coffee Day. Once the weather starts to cool, that's when I'll go to the hot version, the black, straight black, hot black coffee in the morning. But right now we're still on the cold brew side still.
14: I just can't. It's not to me. I don't like the cold. My coffee's got to be as hot as it can get.
24: Okay. All right.
14: All the time.
24: I'm a little bit new to the cold brew, but I don't mind it, especially this time of year when it's a little bit warmer, a little bit more refreshing. I might have to have two today, though.
2: Right.
24: Put it that way. And who knows what the number will be tomorrow.
2: Yeah, going back to back like this is tough. We're getting old.
24: I'm like, let's see here. Friday night, we had high school football. That was a little bit later than I'm typically accustomed to. Saturday, we had a golf outing. So I was out late, a little bit later than normal. And then I was up early on Sunday, and then I was at the Brewery game. So then that was a later night. Monday, not too bad, but then it's burning the candle at both ends right now. I'm sure everyone is just sobbing listening to this.
2: Yeah. So
24: I'm sure they're like, oh, poor you. Poor Nick. But it's been some late nights, and it's going to be the case tonight as well.
2: And yeah, and hopefully it's a late night of watching a celebration.
24: I hope that is. Walker Buehler goes for the Padres. Brewers, they did not tip their hand last night on who's getting the start tonight. I'm curious on where they're going to go.
2: Well, I think you can count that it's not going to be Jacob Mizorowski. They're going to keep him in the back pocket.
24: That is my thought as well. I think Robert Gasser is probably a good bet tonight as maybe an opener. We'll have to wait and see. They have gone through the bullpen quite a bit, though. All right, on that note, need to get to the birthday list. Danny, have yourself a great Wednesday. We'll catch up with you bottom of next hour.
2: All right.
24: Next, check out local news between 6:30 and 6:35 here on WDOR. Birthdays for this, the 7th of October. Happy birthday on a Wednesday to Chrissy Harwood, Robin Krieger, Jeff Villers, Kenna Dart, Kayla Dart, Mindy Coyas, and Melanie Christensen, all celebrating birthdays today.
3: From ABC News, I'm Sherry Preston. The woman who was supposed to have been executed in Tennessee last month, but who survived, is awake and speaking. And ABC's Jim Ryan reports her lawyers will be in court today.
4: Krista Pike's attorneys say the 50-year-old is awake and talking, but they haven't disclosed her mental state. The botched execution left her with two massive doses of pentobarbital, not in

0: models. And in a new alert, the State Department is reminding Americans not to travel to Russia, saying the U.S. government has limited ability to help citizens who go there.
1: Under a global health pact, countries have 24 hours to report anything that could become an international emergency. Russia says it told the World Health Organization about the death, claiming the researcher succumbed to pneumonia, but offering no further clarification. Today marks 3 years since the Hamas attacks on Israel that left more than 1,200 Israelis dead, hundreds more taken hostage. Today, some Israelis are outside Parliament in Jerusalem protesting Benjamin Netanyahu's government.
2: We want a big change to happen in these elections and believe and hope in the goodness and the amazing resilience of the Israeli people.
1: The retaliatory strikes that followed October 7th killed more than 70,000 Palestinians. Knife attack at a central Poland school leaves 7 wounded. This is ABC News.
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3: 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This product is not intended to diagnose, treat, cure, or prevent any disease.
1: In Milwaukee.
7: This case is very concerning as a parent. Certainly, you know, we send our kids to school expecting them to be safe and not exposed to harm.
1: County Circuit Court Commissioner Roselia Borales, after a woman described as bipolar entered a public high school and claimed to be a substitute teacher, she was shown a classroom where she proceeded to insult and slur the students before she was finally arrested. In California, a court hearing yesterday in connection to the 21 children removed from one home, part of what authorities say was a scheme to dupe surrogate moms. Here's ABC's Sophie Flay.
8: Sylvia Zhang and Guo Jun Xuan were arrested at their Arcadia mansion. By afternoon, they were in court pleading not guilty. Prosecutors say the couple ran their own surrogacy company and lied to the women they hired, telling one that Zhang was a single mother struggling to conceive. They brought their babies home to their mansion, which prosecutors say was set up like a school with so-called learning centers, where children as young as one sat at desks for hours, supervised by nannies with 32 cameras watching everything.
1: After lawsuits demanding millions from Hershey, accusing it of deceptive marketing for Reese's peanut butter cups not having a jack-o'-lantern face actually on the candy, there's now a new warning on the wrapper saying carving not on actual product. Sherry Preston, ABC News.
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12: Our WDOR forecast going for sunny skies today with highs in the upper 60s. Winds out of the west at 10 to 15. Clear tonight. Lows in the middle 40s. Northwest winds at 10.

0: 15. Sunny skies expected tomorrow morning, then becoming partly cloudy. Thursday's highs in the lower 60s, which may be the coolest high temps in our extended forecast running through the weekend. West winds tomorrow at 10 to 15. Clear tomorrow night, overnight lows in the lower 40s. West winds at 5 to 10. Friday, sunny skies in the morning, becoming partly cloudy, mid-60s for a high Friday, southwest winds at 10 to 15. Right now, the weekend looks to be extremely nice, with sunny skies both Saturday and Sunday, above normal high temps, mid-70s expected for the Dora Peninsula and Kewaunee County, but you get away from the bay and the lake, get away from the water, temperatures, high temperatures, maybe in the lower 80s this weekend. 52 and mostly clear at WDOR. 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
1: Staying alive in a must-win. Good morning, I'm Jay Reynolds. Padres had their backs to the wall, in need of a victory, hosting Game 3 last night. They had a one-run lead in the ninth. Brewers with a tying run at first.
2: Swing and a one-hop, gobbled up by Bogart. Steps on second for one, on to first, two! And that ends the game! Oh, my goodness!
1: John Ciampi on ESPN Radio. Padres win it 4-3. They stave off elimination. Michael King gets the save. Padres did not have closer Mason Miller. The Padre went on paternity list less than an hour before the game. Padres win. Milwaukee still leads the series 2-1. Dodgers take a 2-1 series lead on the Braves, a 3-1 win in Atlanta yesterday. They score all three in the fourth on a pair of homers. All 10 runs LA has scored this postseason have come via the homer. All four series continue today. All four could come to an end in the American League. White Sox can sweep Cleveland. Rays can sweep the Yankees. Lionel Messi plays his last game with Argentina. They win their friendly 3-0. Messi with a goal and two assists in his finale. Hockey, Blackhawks get their first win of the season. They beat St. Louis 4-2. Rangers have won four straight, 5-2 win over the Islanders. Maple Leafs get a goal from Austin Matthews in overtime to beat Nashville. Toronto's Gavin McKenna, the top pick in the draft, also picking up his first career goal. Sabres beat Minnesota 3-2 in overtime. Owen Power with the game-winning goal. Panthers edge the Kings 2-1. Matthew Tkachuk with the eventual game-winner, his 28th. His brother Brady Tkachuk also has 28 career game winners. Combined, they still have fewer than their dad, Keith Tkachuk, who had 72 game-winning goals. Football, Eagles All-Pro right tackle Lane Johnson retires, ending a 14-year career. Tyreek Hill could be signing to return to the NFL. The league, meanwhile, says it's reviewing assault and abuse allegations made this week during testimony in their civil trial, part of the couple's divorce proceedings.
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0: Currently here at WDOR, 52 degrees, and we do have a mostly clear sky. Once again, sunshine today, highs in the upper 60s. Just about 11 after 7, and it's time for news from around the state of Wisconsin.
9: Wisconsin Radio Network News, I'm Matt Kelly. A $1 million bond remains in place for a Shawano County man accused of murder.
10: A Marathon County judge on Tuesday denied a request to lower the bond for 76-year-old Brent Hoffman. Hoffman is accused of killing 67-year-old Rick Roundy and wounding another man in November of 2025. Judge Rick Zvikas ruled the state's evidence was strong and that the surviving victim and Roundy's widow may be in danger if Hoffman was released. No trial date has been set in the case. Raymond Newpert, Wisconsin Radio Network.
9: State health officials say they're already seeing signs of early flu activity across Wisconsin. State epidemiologist Dr. Ryan Westergaard says the Department of Health Services is reminding residents that vaccines and other tools are available to help protect from the flu and RSV.
11: We have vaccines and monoclonal antibodies that can protect people who are the most vulnerable. There's a universal recommendation to use one of these tools, either vaccine for pregnant women or a monoclonal antibodies for babies who are born during respiratory virus season whose mother did not get the vaccine.
9: Westergaard says the virus can be especially dangerous for infants and older adults. Last year, he says about 34% of Wisconsin residents got the flu vaccine. Before COVID, the number was closer to 50%. University of Wisconsin professor Frances Hallsen is being awarded the Nobel Prize for Physics by the Royal Swedish Academy of Science. UW-Madison says it's the 23rd Nobel Prize tied to the school. Hallsen took part in a Zoom call from Italy, where he's attending a scientific conference.
12: I was very lucky. I mean, I got a call at around 11 o'clock, I guess, just before the prize was announced. If I had been in Madison, they would have woken me up.
9: The prize was awarded for Halsen's contributions to understanding astrophysical particles known as neutrinos. He's the principal investigator of the Ice Cube Neutrino Observatory, the world's largest telescope. This is Wisconsin Radio Network.
13: David Crowley has told us exactly who he is. On illegal immigration, his own words say it all.
14: And when it comes down to the immigrants, when it comes down to the LGBTQ community, I always say, I'm not an ally, I'm an accomplice. I'm gonna be with you no matter what.
13: Crowley says he'd make Wisconsin a sanctuary state and make you foot the bill for benefits for illegal immigrants. In Dane County, a repeat drunk driver here illegally killed two teenagers.
14: I'm an accomplice.
13: In Fond du Lac, an illegal immigrant tied up and blindfolded a 12-year-old girl to rape her.
14: I'm an accomplice.
13: In Milwaukee, a drunk illegal immigrant killed a Special Olympian on his way to church with his parents.
14: I'm an accomplice.
13: David Crowley said it himself.
14: I'm not an ally, I'm an accomplice. I'm gonna be with you no matter what.
13: David Crowley, fighting for illegal immigrants, not you.
15: Paid for by Tiffany for Wisconsin.
9: 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A USDA grant boosts distance learning in rural Wisconsin.
2: The U.S. Department of Agriculture awards a $749,400 grant to Cooperative Educational Service Agency 10 in Chippewa Falls to expand distance learning access. Rural Development Wisconsin State Director Andrew Iverson announcing the funding on Tuesday. According to USDA, this investment will impact more than 14,000 students and 1,900 educators in 13 school districts across 12 counties. The grant to upgrade aging distance learning infrastructure through CESA 10's Distance Learning Consortium, that will help participating districts address local teacher shortages and offer expanded curriculum, including advanced placement, post-secondary, career, and technical education, and college prep coursework.
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0: 52 degrees. We do have a clear sky here at WDOR. We're expecting dry weather pretty much through the upcoming weekend. The lone chance for rain would be Friday afternoon into Friday evening. That's simply because there may be a passing shower over east central Wisconsin. Otherwise, expect some breezy conditions today. Winds gusting anywhere from 30 to 35, especially this morning. And could have some gusty winds Saturday as well. Above normal temps also anticipated, and that'll continue through the weekend. Temperatures possibly climbing into the lower 80s away from the bay and the lake. However, before we get to the weekend, there is a chilly night anticipated for Thursday into Friday morning. That may allow for some patchy frost to develop over northern Wisconsin. Here is our WDOR forecast. Sunny skies today, highs in the upper 60s expected. West winds at 10 to 15. Clear tonight, lows in the middle 40s. Northwest winds at 10 to 15. Sunny start to the day Thursday, then becoming partly cloudy. Highs in the lower 60s tomorrow. West winds at 10 to 15. Clear tomorrow night, overnight lows in the lower 40s. Winds out of the west at 5 to 10. Sunny skies Friday morning, becoming partly cloudy. Highs in the mid-60s, winds out of the southwest at 10 to 15. It is Pumpkin Patch weekend in Egg Harbor. And for the weekend, sunny skies Saturday and Sunday with highs in the mid-70s. Expected mention possible lower 80s away from the bay and the lake for this weekend. Monday, partly cloudy. Highs dropping into the mid-60s. Tuesday of next week, partly sunny, a chance for some showers. And highs in the upper 50s. For next Tuesday. Earlier this hour, National Weather Service office in Green Bay had reported 49 degrees in Oconto and Peshtigo at 49 degrees as well. Washington Island with some sunshine at the ferry dock there, 57 degrees, and sunshine and 57 at Northport Pier as well. Manitowoc, 55 in clear conditions throughout north central, northeast, and central Wisconsin. Clear skies being reported pretty much region-wide. Maybe a little bit of fog in northern Wisconsin, where temperatures were in the upper 30s to low and mid-40s for the most part. Merrill in at 37 degrees is the cool spot. We did have low to mid-50s from the Fox Valley to the Lakeshore. Appleton at 54. One of the warm spots, Washington Island, Northport Pier, each at 57 degrees. Sheboygan, 57 degrees this hour under a clear sky. 52 and clear here at WDOR.
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0: Good morning with sports on WDOR. I'm Nick Olson. By the way, it's 19 after 7 and currently here at WDOR, 52 degrees under a clear sky. Now it's time for sports, and we'll begin this check of sports with a check of the prep scoreboard. Packerland Conference Volleyball from last night. Sevastopol beat Gibraltar in 5 sets. Vikings won set 1, 25-18. Pioneers took the second, 25-17. Gibraltar won set 3, 25-17, and then it was Sevastopol closing the proceedings, winning 25-16 and 15-12. Bryn Schartner, 15 kills and 14 digs for the Pioneers. Aaliyah Volkman finishing with 16 kills. For the Vikings, Azucena Harigi had 13 digs and 10 kills. Emma Kolak had 11 digs. Aline Torres had 12 digs, and Isla Fagundes had 33 assists and 12 digs. NEC volleyball last night. O'Connell Falls beat Luxembourg Casco in 4 sets. Spartans won set 1, 25-20, but then fell 25-22, 25-19, and 25-15. Claire Schleiss had 27 assists and 12 kills. Stella Schleiss finishing with 16 assists. Aubrey Fry had 26 kills and 14 digs. And Jenna Anway finishing with 25 kills for Luxembourg Casco. Girls golf yesterday, Luxembourg Casco's Reese Bando finishing in a tie for 24th. That was at a Division I sectional at Thornberry Creek. Bando shot a 41 on the front, but a 53 on the back. Boys soccer, From Tuesday, Luxembourg Casco shut out Marinette 2-0. The Brewers have now lost their last 12 playoff road games. They fell in San Diego last night 4-3. After the Brewers had tied the game at 2, Jake Cronenworth led off the bottom of the fifth with a home run, and then the Padres added another run in the sixth that was on a throwing error by Cooper Pratt. Pratt talked about the Game 3 loss.
19: We had plenty of opportunities to win. We gave ourselves a chance at the end, too. And I mean, the guys fight. Man, we're never out of it. Huge props to them, man. Just great at bat after great at bat. Merrill made a couple really good plays in the first couple innings. Yeah, I mean, the guys, they're grinding, man.
0: That run off the shortstop's error would prove to be pivotal as Christian Yelich pulled the Brewers within one with a seventh-inning RBI single. However, with runners at first and second and one out in the ninth, Yelich's hard-hit ground ball turned into a double play. The Brewers' captain said the ball club fought until the bitter end.
20: Man, I'm proud of our guys for battling. You know, King made some great pitches. They got some outs in some big spots, and we put together great at-bats there in the eighth, ninth inning, and gave ourselves a ton of chances. And, you know, like I said, we just didn't get that one big hit. What a chance of things, but you got to flush it and come back ready to go tomorrow.
0: William Contreras had three hits, including his second home run of the series. Yelich and Pratt each added two hits. Jojo Romero took the loss. He allowed a run on a hit in an inning and two-thirds. Brewers now up 2-1 with Game 4 tonight in San Diego, and Brewers second baseman Bryce Terang talked about that hostile environment at Petco Park.
21: I said it earlier, it's like 40 of us versus 50,000. But it's fun, man. It's fun to play like this, and this is what we play for. We play for times like this, and we just got to go out there and trust each other, trust in ourselves, and keep playing winning baseball, and things will work out.
0: Padres have announced that Walker Buehler will get the start in Game 4, while the Brewers left the park last night not naming a starter. Coverage on 93.9 FM at WDOR beginning at 8:30 tonight. First pitch from the West Coast at 9 p.m. In the other NLDS, the Dodgers last night beat the Braves 3-1. Los Angeles now a 2-1 lead in that best of five. Game 4 this evening in Atlanta, with first pitch at 5 p.m. In the American League Division Series today, the Guardians take on the White Sox in Chicago. White Sox up 2-0, first pitch at 3. Rays take on the Yankees in the Bronx. Rays up 2-0. That contest begins at 7 tonight. Green Bay Packers made a roster move Tuesday. As anticipated, Edgerrin Cooper placed on injured reserve. Packers defensive coordinator Jonathan Gannon says he feels for the linebacker.
22: Tough. You know, he's a really good player, can do a lot of things for us. As you guys have seen through 4 weeks, you know, my heart hurts for him. Nobody wants to be out for the year, but this might sound cold, but it to me, it's kind of a known unknown. You know guys are going to get injured. You don't know who, and you don't know how long it's going to be with him. It's a tough break. Hard to replace a guy like that, obviously, but we got to collectively do a good job.
0: And collectively, one player that the Packers defense will now lean on is an addition this past offseason. It is linebacker Zaire Franklin.
22: He's been playing very well. You know, I mean, he's making plays for us. He's running the show. Obviously, you guys know he's the green dot. And we put a lot on his plate, and he handles it well. And I think he's doing some really good things in the run and pass game. So, you know, we mix and match those guys in training camp and OTAs for reasons. You know, we do that with all our guys because, like I said, it's a known unknown. Sooner or later, you're going to be playing with somebody else out there.
0: With Cooper going on IR, the Packers signed Christian Welch off the practice squad. Welch actually played in the week one loss to the Vikings. He recorded a special teams tackle. Pack also re-signed running back Damon Bankston to the practice squad yesterday. He had spent the first 3 weeks on the Packers practice squad. Bankston, a rookie out of the University of New Mexico. Sticking with football, but the collegiate brand, Wisconsin quarterback Colton Joseph has been named Big Ten Co-Offensive Player of the Week. That was after Saturday's 31-3 win over Michigan State. Joseph ran for 141 yards, most ever by a Badgers quarterback in a conference game. He added a 47-yard rushing score, plus passed for 3 touchdowns. He's now one of 4 Power 4 QBs with more than 1,000 passing yards and 250 rushing yards this season. Through 5 games, Joseph is averaging 226 yards through the air and 52 on the ground. Production not seen by the Badgers in the Big Ten since 2018. Wisconsin will take a 4-1 mark into their next game. That'll be against UCLA October 17th. Badgers have the bye this week. Bucks play preseason game number 2 tonight. They take on the Thunder in Oklahoma City. The Bucks dropped their preseason opener, losing to Minnesota Monday night. Last night, the Thunder lost to New Orleans. Tip tonight in Oklahoma City is at 7. And we'll wrap up sports with some bowling. Radical Majors at Apple Valley Lanes last night. Joe Baldwin with a 269. Dale Engelbert, a 268 game. Chris Blish had a 267 and a 264. Scotty Vakes, a 267 with a 254 game. TJ Lautenbach, a 265. Landon Heldman, a 262. Jeff Sperber, identical 259 games. And Jared Meyer, a 256. High Series honors, Scott Vakes with a 760. Jeff Sperber, a 754. And Chris Blish with a 724. For the ladies, Caitlin Krishka, 186, part of a 505 series. Currently here at WDOR, we are under a mostly clear sky, 52 degrees here at the broadcast studios. 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
3: 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My approach to the problems we face will always be to work collaboratively toward solutions rather than just pointing fingers. I'd appreciate your vote on November 3rd. 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
23: Jessica Biel is headed to the Playboy Mansion. Biel will be playing Hugh Hefner's wife in the new Searchlight film, Playmates. She joins previously announced cast members, including Bill Pullman, who will portray Hefner, and Lily Rose Depp, who will play a Playboy playmate named Anna. Disney is the parent company of Searchlight Pictures and ABC News.
24: Why are you here?
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23: We have a new trailer for The Good Daughter. The limited series stars Rose Byrne and Megan Fahey as estranged sisters who must work together to solve a murder in their hometown. The Good Daughter comes to Peacock on November 12th. Now Baby is dancing out of the corner and onto a Broadway stage. The national tour of Dirty Dancing will make a stop on Broadway next year. The limited engagement begins on February 12th, 2027. And happy birthday to co-host of The View, Joy Behar, who is 84 today. Chuck Sievertson, ABC News.
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5: 52 degrees at WDOR. 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
5: We've got a nice clear start to our morning here on the Dora Peninsula. Nick, what's the weather outlook?
0: Much like we had yesterday, beautiful afternoon yesterday locally, and more of the same today. Sunshine and highs in the upper 60s, expected west winds at 10 to 15, bit breezy in some spots this morning. Clear tonight, overnight lows in the mid 40s. Sunny start to Thursday, becoming partly cloudy. Thursday right now, the coolest day, high temperature-wise, in our extended forecast through the weekend. Lower 60s for a high tomorrow. Some sun mixing with some clouds Friday, back into the mid-60s. And for the weekend, shaping up right now to be very nice. Sunshine Saturday and Sunday with highs in the middle 70s expected.
5: Now, information radio news. A 24-year-old Fish Creek man was taken into custody for operating while intoxicated after crashing his motorcycle last week Thursday on Water Street in Ephraim. Just after 8 p.m., he was headed south on Water Street, attempting to negotiate a left-hand curve when he went off the roadway and struck a fence post. The driver sustained minor injuries and was transported to Door County Medical Center for treatment. He was cited for operating while under the influence, operating without a valid license, and that was a third offense, operating a motorcycle without a valid license, failure to keep his vehicle under control, and operating with a prohibited alcohol concentration. The motorcycle was towed due to disabling damage. Voters in the Sturgeon Bay School District will see an operational referendum question on their ballots November 3rd, asking voters to approve exceeding the state revenue limit by $3.75 million per year over the next five school years for non-recurring operational purposes. Superintendent Dan Chernago reminds district voters about the third and final of three community information sessions to be held 6:30 tonight in the Sturgeon Bay High School Library. They will present an update, including all relevant information about the upcoming operational referendum. If you are unable to attend tonight's session, the presentation will be recorded, and that video will be viewable on the school district's referendum information page on the district website by tomorrow. Again, that information session starts 6:30 tonight in the Sturgeon Bay High School Library. You can also view the two previous sessions on that referendum information page at the Sturgeon Bay School District website. This week is National Banned Books Week, and the Sturgeon Bay Library is hosting a unique and free matinee film event starting 2 o'clock this afternoon. Community Relations Library Assistant Maggie Beam tells us something about the film entitled The Librarians.
7: When lawmakers seek to review a list of books, librarians find themselves on the front lines of a national battle. Across the U.S., librarians face the impact of uniting against library collection standards that include restrictions on race-related and LGBTQIA+ content. Drawing on historical context, The Librarians explores the broader implications for education and public life. This event is funded by the Friends of Door County Libraries.
5: Again, that starts 2 o'clock this afternoon at the Sturgeon Bay Library. If you'd like more information on this or any other library events, you can always monitor the calendar section of the library website, doorcountylibrary.org. The 7:30 report of local news brought to you by Door County Co-op's True Value Hardware Stores, Heiser Automotive, and by Sonny's Italian Kitchen and Pizzeria continues with more news right after this.
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5: WDOR News continues. The Door County YMCA is conducting some well repairs at the Fish Creek Jackie and Steve Kane Center today and tomorrow. This will require a temporary closure of the facility. Unfortunately, the Kane Center is now closed through tomorrow to effectively conduct those repairs. For those with 24/7 FOB access, this service will also be temporarily unavailable through 6 o'clock Friday morning. The Sturgeon Bay Program Center does remain open with normal hours and 24/7 FOB access during this time. The Door County YMCA appreciates everyone's patience and understanding during the temporary closure. Climate Change Coalition of Door County promotes its big plant events every year as they offer native trees and shrubs for purchase, and with native species, it helps to restore local ecosystems and the area's climate resilience. Last year alone, they were able to plant over 10,000 trees all over the Door Peninsula. In just the past few weeks, they held tree planting events at Newport State Park and the Peninsula Art School, Ingerson property near Sister Bay. The final two planting events will be tomorrow at Egg Harbor's Frank Murphy Park and Friday at Sturgeon Bay's Crossroads at Big Creek. Both of those events running from 9 a.m. until 11 a.m. They welcome any volunteers looking to help them during these planting events, as well as any future tree planters looking to add future trees to your home, business, or nonprofit property. If you'd like more information on the big plant, you can go to the Coalition website, climatechangedoorcounty.org. The Southern Door Community Auditorium will have a unique and interesting show Saturday afternoon with some of the world's most talented four-legged performers. Starting at 4 o'clock on the auditorium stage, it will be Mutts Gone Nuts Unleashed, a hilarious comedy dog spectacular with some talented celebrity dogs. The all-star canine lineup includes a Guinness World Record holder, an America's Got Talent star, and some well-known rescue dogs, which now dance, prance, flip, and entertain nonstop. To reserve tickets for this family-friendly show, you could call the box office at 920-676-1920, or you can head online to sdauditorium.org. Again, the Mutts Gone Nuts show starts 4 o'clock Saturday afternoon at the Southern Door Community Auditorium. Cerebrospinal fluid may hold the keys to brain cancer identification and treatment. Elizabeth Tracy reports.
2: Tumor components and immune response indicators can be found in cerebrospinal fluid, or CSF, when someone has a brain tumor. In a new test developed by Chetan Bedingalda, director of neurosurgery at Johns Hopkins and one of the test's developers.
9: What we did was develop a test that utilizes a technology called next-generation sequencing, which allows us to sequence hundreds, thousands, millions of regions of the genome in a very rapid fashion. So what we did was to take a cohort of individuals with and without cancers of the central nervous system. We identified CSF from these patients. We developed ways to really look at two or three key factors associated for the tumor cell and a couple of factors associated with immune cells.
2: Bedingalda says the assessments are helpful in assessing both the cancer and how the body is responding to it, important for treatment. At Johns Hopkins, I'm Elizabeth Tracy.
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5: WDOR News continues with these funeral announcements. Maynard C. Walechka, 85 years old of Kewaunee, passed away surrounded by family October 2nd. He was born in Kewaunee July 5th of 1941 to the late Charles and Mildred Walechka and graduated from Kewaunee High School in 1959. Maynard married Vernelda Tremmel May 8th of 1965. Visitation will take place Friday from 4 until 7 at Kennard Funeral and Cremation Services in Kewaunee. Closing prayer service, 7 o'clock. Visitation continues Saturday from 9 to 10:45 at St. Hedwig's Church in East Crock. Mass of Christian burial at 11 a.m. Father Dennis Drury officiating. Burial to follow in the church cemetery for Maynard C. Walechka, 85 years old, of Kewaunee. Dennis J. Vogel, 73 years old, passed away August 26th after an unexpected heart attack in the recovery room after a minor medical procedure in Savannah, Georgia. Dennis was born and raised in Sturgeon Bay, grew up on the Vogel family farm, and graduated from Southern Door High School. He served as a volunteer firefighter, worked at Peterson Builders, and later moved and spent the last several decades in Savannah, Georgia. A celebration of life will be held in Sturgeon Bay Saturday from 1 to 4 at the Wave Point Harbor House Waterfront Bar and Grill for Dennis J. Vogel, 73 years old. Virginia Olson Hens, 94 years old, passed away October 1st. She was born July 25th of 1932 to Agnes and Ray Fields in North Bay. Funeral services will be held at Shepherd of the Bay Lutheran Church Saturday at 4 o'clock for Virginia Olson Hens, 94 years old. Sandra A. Lefebvre, 84 years old, of Dykesville, passed away peacefully surrounded by family October 2nd. She was born June 12th of 1942 to the late Alvin and Tilly Hoffman in Green Bay and married Mark Lefebvre September 7th of 1963. Family and friends may call Tuesday, October 13th from 9 to 10:45 at St. Louis Catholic Church in Dykesville. Mass of Christian burial, 11 a.m., with family friend Reverend Bob Caroon officiating. Her final place of rest will be the Alloway Chapel Mausoleum. That for Sandra A. Lefebvre, 84, of Dykesville. Stephen E. Nelson, 72 years old, of Sturgeon Bay, passed away October 2nd at home with family at his side. He had been diagnosed with Alzheimer's nearly 4 years ago and was being cared for by his family at Unity Hospice. He was born July 28th of 1954 in Sturgeon Bay, son of the late Edwin and Marilyn Nelson, graduated from Sturgeon Bay High School in 1972. On September 8th of 1984, he married Lori M. Crouch in Sturgeon Bay. Services are pending and will be announced when finalized for Stephen Nelson, 72, of Sturgeon Bay. That is the 7:30 edition of Local News, brought to you on WDOR today by Sonny's Italian Kitchen and Pizzeria, Madison Avenue, on the waterfront in Sturgeon Bay. 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
12: No more partial vetoes that increase taxes and fees forever. 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Let's return the power to we the people. Vote yes to the three state referendums on November 3rd.
13: Paid for by the Republican Party of Door County.
0: 52 degrees and a clear sky here at WDOR. About 15 minutes until the top of the hour, 8 o'clock. 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
0: Good morning with sports on WDOR. I'm Nick Olson. Let's begin with Packer Land Conference Volleyball from last night. Sevastopol beat Gibraltar in five sets. Vikings won set one, 25-18. Pioneers even things, winning set two, 25-17. Then Gibraltar moved in front. They won set three, 25-17, before Sevastopol closed the night with 25-16 and 15-12 wins. Bryn Schartner, 15 kills and 14 digs for the Pioneers. Aliyah Volkman finishing with 16 kills. For the Vikings, Azucena Harigi had 13 digs and 10 kills. Emma Kolek, 11 digs. Aline Torres had 12 digs. And Isla Fagundes had 33 assists and 12 digs. NEC volleyball, Ocotillo Falls beat Luxembourg Casco in four sets. Spartans won set one, 25-20, but then it was all Panthers, 25-22, 25-19, and 25-15. Claire Schleiss, 27 assists and 12 kills. Stella Schleiss finishing with 16 assists. Aubrey Fry had 26 kills and 14 digs. And Jenna Annoy, 25 kills for Luxembourg Casco. Girls golf yesterday, Luxembourg Casco's Rhys Bandel finishing in a tie for 24th at the Division I sectional, hosted by Notre Dame at Thornberry Creek. Bandel shot an impressive 41 on the front nine. Boys soccer, Luxembourg Casco over Marinette, 2-0. Brewers have lost their last 12 road playoff games. They fell in San Diego last night 4-3. After the Brewers had tied the game at 2, Jake Cronenworth led off the bottom of the fifth with a home run, and then the Padres added another run in the sixth on a throwing error by Cooper Pratt. Christian Yelich's RBI single in the seventh would cut the deficit to 1, but that's as close as Yelich and the Brewers would get.
1: I'm proud of our guys for battling. You know, King made some great pitches. They got some outs in some big spots, and we put together great at-bats there in the 8th, 9th inning, and gave ourselves a ton of chances, and so we just didn't get that one big hit. What a chance of things, but you got to flush it and come back ready to go tomorrow.
0: Brewers did have a chance in the top of the ninth. Two on, one out. Yelich, though, hit a hard hit ground ball right at short, which turned into a game-ending double play. William Contreras had three hits, including his second homer of the series. Yelich and Pratt each had two hits. Jojo Romero took the loss. He allowed a run on a hit in an inning and two-thirds. Starter Dustin May gave up two runs on three hits in three innings. Here's Brewers skipper Pat Murphy.
3: I thought he did a nice job, gave us three innings, kept us in the game. And I wish he held runners a little better there, but those two pretty fast guys. But other than that, you know, the leadoff walk in the fourth inning, when we got him out of there, ended up not hurting us. But, you know, free bases were the name of the game tonight.
0: Brewers now up 2-1 with a game 4 tonight in San Diego. Padres have announced that Walker Buehler will get the start. Brewers left the ballpark last night, not indicating who would be their starter. Coverage on 93.9 FM and WDOR beginning at 8:30. First pitch at 9 tonight. Bucks back in action tonight, playing preseason game number 2. They will take on the Thunder in Oklahoma City. The Bucks dropped their preseason opener, losing to Minnesota Monday night. Last night, the Thunder, they fell in their opener, losing to New Orleans. Tip tonight in Oklahoma City is at 7. Radical Majors at Apple Valley Lanes last night. Joe Baldwin with a 269. Dale Engelbert, 268. Chris Blish, 267 and a 264. Scott Vakes, a 267 with a 254. TJ Lautenbach, a 265. Landon Heldman, 262 game. Jeff Sperber, identical, 259 and 259 games. And Jared Meyer, at 256. 700 series for the men. Scott Vakes is 760, 754 for Jeff Sperber, 724 for Chris Blish. For the women, Caitlin Krishka, 186, part of a 505 series. 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
1: From ABC News, I'm Sherry Preston. Today marks 3 years since the Hamas attack on Israel that killed more than 1,200 people and left hundreds of others hostages of the terror group. ABC's James Longman is at the site of the Nova Music Festival, which has now been turned into a memorial.
2: Protests planned across this country today. Convoys of cars and buses are on their way here to the Nova Field right now to make their voices heard. And there's anger because there have been multiple reports in recent weeks by Israeli journalists and others about the warnings Benjamin Netanyahu is alleged to have either missed or ignored. One claimed that the UAE warned the Prime Minister a week and a half before it happened, but those warnings were not passed on.
1: Israel's retaliatory strikes have left more than 74,000 Palestinians dead and most of Gaza reduced to rubble. President Trump will speak with Russian President Vladimir Putin today about the death of a 28-year-old scientist who worked at a Siberian lab studying pneumonic plague, who died of what Russia says was pneumonia. Here's ABC's Elizabeth Schulze.
3: The death of researcher Daria Shapilova last Friday has fueled speculation Russia could be

0: Pike was to be put to death for the brutal 1995 killing of a classmate, but something went wrong during injection of the drugs that were meant to end her life, leaving her unconscious and on a ventilator. Until now.
1: In Texas, a date and method have been set for the Fort Hood shooter. It'll be December 3rd by a firing squad. You're listening to ABC News.
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1: New details coming to light about the alleged gang rape on the campus of Cornell. ABC's Aaron Katursky.
8: Weeks after Jane Doe reported her alleged 2024 fraternity house assault, videos obtained by ABC News show Chi Phi members who were in the house that night but not involved in the group sex telling Cornell University police they heard it was all consensual.
9: What people were saying was that there was like multiple consenting adults in this room.
10: There was a consensual act that took place.
1: Protests across France this week, but what are they fighting about? The students demonstrating say it's over the lack of resources at French schools. Here's ABC's Tom-Sophie Burridge in France.
11: The government's in a bit of a bind on this, the French government, because France has a growing public debt problem. It's now paying more to service its debt than the countries we used to think of being the more kind of crisis-ridden debt countries in Europe like Greece and Italy. And there's no easy way out of this because as we move towards that election next year, the political class here is hugely divided. There's no sense that the government can actually find a way of either cutting back public services and getting enough political support to get those changes through, or even raising taxes even more. And that is the sort of background to this.
1: Get ready to bundle up. Federal forecasters say home heating oil prices could be up more than 30% this winter. If you use electricity, your bill might also be up, and not quite as much. Sherry Preston, ABC News.
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13: 5 minutes after 8, 54 degrees, sunshine here at WDOR, and that is what we are expecting today. Sunny skies, highs in the upper 60s, west winds at 10 to 15. Clear tonight, lows in the mid-40s, northwest winds at 10 to 15. Sunny skies tomorrow morning becoming partly cloudy, highs in the lower 60s, west winds at 10 to 15. Mostly clear tomorrow night. Overnight lows in the lower 40s. Winds out of the west at 5 to 10. Mixture of sun and clouds Friday. Highs in the mid-60s expected. And then for the weekend, Saturday and Sunday, sunny, warm. Highs in the mid-70s. Some spots away from the bay and the lake could get into the lower 80s this upcoming weekend. 53 in Bailey's Harbor, 56 in Sister Bay. Currently mostly sunny skies and 52 degrees, it looks like, on Washington Island and at Northport Pier. Here at WDOR, we have 54 with a sunny sky.
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13: 54 degrees and a sunny sky here at WDOR, approaching 7 after 8. Time for the Titletown Report.

0: 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Bill Scott reports after this.
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3: Packers back to work today, getting ready for Sunday's matchup against the Bears. There will be plenty of chatter back and forth, and Bears coach Ben Johnson has been known to stoke the flames himself. Matt LaFleur this week asked why he doesn't get too involved.
4: 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It's intense. You can feel it on game day. You can feel it throughout the course of the week.
3: I'll have more after this.
5: When you take your first bite of that cheese curd delight, that's a soybean.
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3: When Jonathan Gannon was calling multiple blitzes at the end of the Tampa victory, it was music to Matt LaFleur's ears.
4: Yes. I loved it because I know, as you always look at it from the other perspective, and when somebody's gashing you up, if you don't have the right stuff dialed up, you can be in trouble. And certainly there were open edges right there, and they didn't really have an answer for it.
3: By the way, we're heading into week five. Micah Parsons still has not returned to practice.
4: The guy is working his butt off to be out there, and I think we've made some ground in the last week, but where and when he'll be available, time will tell. But certainly looking forward to that day.
3: I'm Bill Scott. More from Titletown tomorrow on the Wisconsin Radio Network.
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Elvis Costello on WDOR, Hall and Oates before that. We're at 55 degrees, a sunny sky here at the broadcast studios. 17 minutes after 8. 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
4: Here's what's on the WDOR Community Bulletin Board for Wednesday, October 7th. Sturgeon Bay Utilities' annual electronics recycling event running today up until 5 p.m. That's at 230 East Vine Street. The movie The Librarians, shown today at the Sturgeon Bay Library, that begins at 2 in the Jane Green Room. The Algoma Area Chamber of Commerce and Dream Vacations' Jamie Allen holding an informational session that's about their Ireland tour, and that's tonight at Kitty O'Reilly's in Sturgeon Bay beginning at 6 p.m. Anyone interested in learning more, welcome to attend. Sturgeon Bay School District has an information session regarding their upcoming operational referendum. That's this evening at 6:30 in the high school library. Climate Change Coalition of Door County will hold a community tree planting both Thursday and Friday. Thursday, the planting's at Frank Murphy County Park, and then Friday, it's at Crossroads at Big Creek in Sturgeon Bay. Both of those tree planting sessions will run from 9 until 11 a.m. The Agricultural Research Station's Taste of Pars, that'll be held Thursday from 4 until 5:30. That's at the Research Station on Highway 42, just north of Sturgeon Bay. There'll be wagon tours of the entire station and an afternoon of apple tasting. Learn more about the work happening at Pars and see the station from a different perspective. All are welcome. Sturgeon Bay Farmers Market, Saturday on 3rd Avenue, downtown Sturgeon Bay, running from 8 until noon. And the Friends of the Door County Library will be holding a book sale Saturday. That's from 9:30 until noon, and that's in the lower level of the Sturgeon Bay Library. WDOR Community Bulletin Board brought to you this morning by Sunshine Resources, serving the community since 1971. 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
4: 55 degrees under a sunny sky here at WDOR. Sunny skies expected today with highs in the upper 60s. Clear skies tonight, lows in the mid-40s. Sunny and a bit cooler Thursday. Maybe a little bit of cloud cover during the afternoon. Highs tomorrow in the lower 60s. Mostly clear Thursday night. Overnight lows in the lower 40s. Mixture of sun and clouds Friday. Mid-60s expected in the weekend. Looking to be very nice. Saturday and Sunday, sunny with highs in the middle 70s. George Benson on WDOR.

0: born in Pittsburgh, Pennsylvania. Once again, that is George Benson, Turn Your Love Around, song released in October of 1981 for George Benson's Greatest Hits album. Song won a Grammy for Best R&B Song. That was at the 25th Grammy Awards in 1983. Currently here at WDOR, we have 57 degrees under a sunny sky.
1: David Crowley has told us exactly who he is. On illegal immigration, his own words say it all.
2: And when it comes down to the immigration, when it comes down to the LGBTQ community, I always say, I'm not an ally, I'm an accomplice. I'm gonna be with you no matter what.
1: Crowley says he'd make Wisconsin a sanctuary state and make you foot the bill for benefits for illegal immigrants. In Dane County, a repeat drunk driver here illegally killed two teenagers.
2: I'm an accomplice.
1: In Fond du Lac, an illegal immigrant tied up and blindfolded a 12-year-old girl to rape her.
2: I'm an accomplice.
1: In Milwaukee, a drunk illegal immigrant killed a Special Olympian on his way to church with his parents.
2: I'm an accomplice.
1: David Crowley said it himself.
2: I'm not an ally, I'm an accomplice. I'm gonna be with you no matter what.
1: David Crowley, fighting for illegal immigrants, not you.
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0: We claim him as one of our own, born in Milwaukee, but raised in Dallas for the most part. Steve Miller and the Steve Miller Band, the Joker on WDOR, Zeppelin before that. Currently sunshine and 57 degrees here at the broadcast studios, 18 minutes before 9 o'clock.
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2: 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Prizes include a $20 certificate from the Piggly Wiggly, a $20 certificate from Gandu Petroleum, and a certificate for a 16-inch pizza from Sonny's Italian Kitchen and Pizzeria. 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

0: Vanessa Carlton on WDOR. Dave Matthews Band before that. Both those songs released in 2002. 58 and sunny here at the broadcast studios. Sunny skies today. Highs in the upper 60s. Checking the WDOR forecast coming up after ABC News at 9:05. 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
1: From ABC News, I'm Sherry Preston. Protests taking place across Israel today, marking 7 years since the Hamas attacks that left close to 1,200 dead and hundreds of others taken hostage 3 years ago. The commemorations coming amid multiple reports that say Prime Minister Benjamin Netanyahu may have been warned by the UAE about the planned attack 2.5 weeks before it happened. Also, says ABC's James Longman in Israel,
2: that the head of Egyptian intelligence came to Israel to warn about Hamas preparing something. There's also outrage about how long it took for security forces to respond. Now, Benjamin Netanyahu has called all this lies and a smear campaign. He's resisted calls for an inquiry, but the Fly Dubai incident is also fresh in people's minds. People are worried about security here, and he is up against it ahead of elections later this month.
1: A long list of questions surrounding the death of a researcher who was studying pneumonic plague at a lab in Siberia.
3: The World Health Organization saying Russian authorities claim she died from severe pneumonia, not plague. The WHO asking Russia for more information about the cause of the severe pneumonia. And media reports of a second employee with pneumonia of undetermined cause.
1: ABC's Elizabeth Schulze. More information coming to light about the woman at the center of the Cornell University gang rape allegations. And what she said after it happened.
4: Jane Doe testified before a Cornell panel. According to a transcript of that testimony obtained by ABC News, Jane Doe was unequivocal. I was prostituted and I was held up like bait for a gaggle of men. She said, I remember a dark room with shadows of men in and out constantly. And I remember feeling like there was a joke.

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4: In Tennessee, court date today for Krista Pike's attorneys.
5: 1 week after her botched execution, her lawyer says Krista Pike is awake and speaking. She was scheduled to be put to death for a 1995 murder, but she survived two lethal injections. How that happened is now under investigation. Pike's attorney saying her recovery is medically unprecedented.
4: It's ABC's Hannah Bata. Her attorneys also want her death sentence tossed. A 10-year prison sentence also tossed for an Arizona man who shot and killed another man in a road rage incident. ABC's Jim Ryan says the reason is because of AI, which was used to recreate a victim's statement given by the victim who was killed.
6: This is the real Chris Pelkey.
7: Every problem we have, everything we go through, we got to do it with Jesus at our side.
6: Pelkey is dead, but was digitally resurrected to testify at the sentencing of his own killer.
7: I believe in forgiveness and in God who forgives. I always have, and I still do.
6: Having seen the video,
8: I love that AI.
6: Judge Todd Lang sentenced the shooter to the maximum, 10 and a half years in prison. Now the Arizona Court of Appeals has ordered a new sentencing hearing, saying Lang was overly influenced by AI Chris Pelkey. Jim Ryan, ABC News.
4: Longtime Philadelphia Eagles offensive lineman Lane Johnson announcing he's stepping away from the game. The 36-year-old hinted this would be his last season, but says he's leaving now to focus on mental health. This is ABC News.
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12: 5 minutes after 9:59 degrees, sunshine here at WDOR. 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
12: WDOR forecast calling for sunshine today. Highs in the upper 60s, west winds at 10 to 15. Clear tonight, lows in the mid-40s, northwest winds at 10 to 15. Sunny start to Thursday, then becoming partly cloudy. Highs in the lower 60s, winds out of the west at 10 to 15. Clear tomorrow night, overnight lows in the lower 40s. Mixture of sun and clouds Friday, back into the mid-60s. And for the weekend, sunny Saturday and Sunday, mid-70s expected. Could get a little bit warmer than that once you get away from the bay and the lake for Saturday and Sunday. Talking some lower 80s in some spots. 59 at Egg Harbor, 62 in Manitowoc, 59 and sunny here at WDOR. 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

garden that growled at me, and I swallowed hard, and I heard somebody say, "Well, who are you?" Oh, and there he stood in the door of that shack, and his beard and his hair was long and black, and he was the biggest man I'd ever seen. When he spoke, his voice was low and deep, but he just didn't frighten me, 'cause somehow I just knew he wasn't mean. He said, "What you doing?"

That is the late Dolly Parton. Before that, Linda Ronstadt and Juice Newton as well. 59 and sunny here at the broadcast studios, 16 minutes after 9.

0: 60 degrees, sunshine here at WDOR. 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First pitch from San Diego at 9 p.m. Late start out on the West Coast yet again, and a little bit later than it was yesterday because the American League Division Series also, those games taking place today. So there's actually four playoff games in Major League Baseball today, bumping the Brewers back a little bit later. 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First pitch from San Diego at 9 p.m. Check his sports with Bill Scott in 1 minute.
1: David Crowley thinks he can be governor, but he made a mess as Milwaukee County executive. Crowley failed to renew the county health plan. Here's what the press had to say.
2: Milwaukee County's healthcare debacle, health insurance for thousands of employees and families lapsing without notice.
3: County Executive David Crowley sent out a statement saying mistakes were made.
4: The county still needs to get answers about what the heck happened.
1: But when reporters asked David Crowley,
4: "Do you know what went wrong here?"
1: Crowley shook his head and walked away. If that wasn't enough, Crowley mismanaged the county budget so badly he gave residents their largest property tax hike in 15 years. He nearly doubled the sales tax and slashed funding for health and transit services for citizens in need. David Crowley, incompetent, unprepared, unfit to be governor. Paid for by Right Direction Wisconsin PAC, not authorized by any candidate or candidate's agent or committee.
5: The Padres live to see another day, taking down the Brewers 4-3 in Game 3 of the NLDS. I'm Bill Scott with sports. Xander Bogaerts scored the game-deciding run on a throwing error in the sixth by shortstop Cooper Pratt. It is the 12th straight playoff road loss for the Brewers, a streak that dates back to Game 4 of the 2018 National League Championship Series.
6: I really enjoy them. I enjoy the road losses. They feel good when it doesn't wear on me. That's a great point to bring up. Now, it's tough to win on the road in playoff situation, obviously. We've done a pretty good job at home, I'd say, but you're right. It's never fun. We lost to the Nationals, right? You're going back to the Nationals. They won the World Series. Dodgers did pretty good that year, too. They won the World Series, right? No, they went to the World Series, right? Who else did this? The Braves, they won it. Those are some pretty good teams. I wouldn't beat up the old Brewers, if you don't mind, Kurt. I know you're looking to, but that's fun.
5: Pat Murphy's Brewers left 11 men on base and had the tying or go-ahead run on in four of the last five innings. William Contreras homered and had three hits for the Brewers. On the mound, starter Dustin May allowed two runs on three hits and three innings pitched. The loss goes to Jojo Romero, who served up Jake Cronenworth's solo homer in the bottom of the fifth. The Brewers lead the series 2-1. Game 4 set for 9 p.m. tonight. Dodgers knocked off the Braves 3-1 to go up 2-1 in that series. Kiki Hernandez and Freddie Freeman homered for L.A. Yoshi Yamamoto outdueled Chris Sale for the win. American League Division Series resumes tonight, which means four games on tap in baseball. The Packers officially placing linebacker Edgerrin Cooper on injured reserve. The Packers signing linebacker Christian Welch to the roster. Badger hockey defenseman Luke Osborne named the Big Ten's third star after tallying a goal and assist in Wisconsin's 4-2 win over Robert Morris last weekend. Wisconsin volleyball's Audrey Flanagan named Big Ten Freshman of the Week. Seventh-ranked Badgers at Illinois tomorrow night. Bill Scott, Wisconsin Radio Network.
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0: released 43 years ago. That is Holiday by Madonna. Currently here at WDOR, 62 degrees and a sunny sky, headed for another nice day today. Sunshine and highs in the upper 60s. Coming up Saturday at the Southern Door Community Auditorium, it's Mutt's Gone Nuts. That's at 4 Saturday afternoon. You can see amazing dogs dance, prance, flip, and skip on stage. 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Going to pick up a couple of tickets to Mutt's Gone Nuts. That's Saturday at the Southern Door Community Auditorium. 920-743-4411. If you have won something from the auditorium within the last 2 weeks, you're not eligible to win these two tickets. 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Caller number 4, 920-743-4411.
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0: Congratulations to Rob picking up two tickets to Mutt's Gone Nuts. 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

0: Glory Days, Bruce Springsteen on WDOR, 62 degrees with sunshine, sunny highs in the upper 60s. Today, checking the WDOR forecast coming up after ABC News at 10:05. Local news and sports following that, then the WDOR Daily Talk Show. Door County Historical Society expected to be the topic on the talk show today. 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
1: David Crowley has told us exactly who he is. On illegal immigration, his own words say it all.
2: And when it comes down to the immigration, when it comes down to the LGBTQ community, I always say, I'm not an ally, I'm an accomplice. I'm gonna be with you no matter what.
1: Crowley says he'd make Wisconsin a sanctuary state and make you foot the bill for benefits for illegal immigrants. In Dane County, a repeat drunk driver here illegally killed two teenagers.
2: I'm an accomplice.
1: In Fond du Lac, an illegal immigrant tied up and blindfolded a 12-year-old girl to rape her.
2: I'm an accomplice.
1: In Milwaukee, a drunk illegal immigrant killed a Special Olympian on his way to church with his parents.
2: I'm an accomplice.
1: David Crowley said it himself.
2: I'm not an ally, I'm an accomplice. I'm gonna be with you no matter what.
1: David Crowley, fighting for illegal immigrants, not you.
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1: From ABC News, I'm Sherry Preston. It's been 3 years since the October 7th attacks in Israel that killed nearly 1,200 people. And amid sorrow, there is growing outrage about Israeli Prime Minister Benjamin Netanyahu, who has come under fire for not heeding warnings he is said to have been given before the terrorists struck. ABC's James Longman is at the site of the music festival where most of the victims were killed or kidnapped.
2: Those who have supported him, and many, many now who do not support him any longer, say there needs to be an inquiry. Someone needs to ask some serious questions about what happened. Why was it that took so long for the security forces to reach some of these destinations? I mean, there are multiple locations across the south of Israel, along the border with Gaza, the kibbutz, the positions, military positions, that security forces did not reach for hours. Why? What happened?
1: Lawyers for Krista Pike are in court today asking why the Tennessee woman who survived an execution attempt last week.
3: Attorneys for the 50-year-old are due in court today to push for details about what went wrong during last week's attempt to execute their client. Krista Pike was to be put to death for the brutal 1995 killing of a classmate, but something went wrong during injection of the drugs that were meant to end her life, leaving her unconscious and on a ventilator. Until now.
1: ABC's Jim Ryan. President Trump says the White House wants more information about the researcher in Siberia who died, Russia claims, of pneumonia. ABC's Hannah Batah.
4: The U.S. is formally pressuring Russia to explain the death of a lab worker who studied the plague. And President Trump says he'll be speaking with Vladimir Putin about it soon. The State Department has sent Moscow a formal diplomatic warning that withholding details about the death violates Russia's international health obligations.
1: Families of 9/11 victims in a federal courtroom this morning. They're looking to force the government to release documents they say could link Saudi Arabia to 9/11. The search and rescue mission for the deadly floods and landslides in the Himalayas ending in Nepal. 5,000 still missing. This is ABC News.
5: $5,000. 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
1: School security breach in Milwaukee. A student who used to go there got work as a substitute without qualification. She walked into the school and said she was a substitute, went to her assigned class, and then proceeded to insult the kids, hurling racial slurs at them. Her attorney saying,
2: "Miss Jones manages bipolar disorder and was experiencing an acute manic episode."
1: She was also arrested. The principal of the school says the staff did not follow protocol and that the school is in the process of reviewing safeguards. The fake teacher was detained. There's a sit-in scheduled for today at Cornell University over the alleged gang rape that's said to have happened at a frat house on campus 2 years ago. ABC's Aaron Katursky has new details about what happened after the woman named Jane Doe came forward.
3: Jane Doe testified before a Cornell panel. According to a transcript of that testimony obtained by ABC News, Jane Doe was unequivocal. "I was prostituted and I was held up like bait for a gaggle of men." She said, "I remember a dark room with shadows of men in and out constantly, and I remember feeling like there was a joke and I was not in on it." She ended her testimony with a plea to her school, "Please make it safer for those I love and the community at large. Remove those boys from campus."
1: Tough to afford a Gucci when you can't afford gas. Luxury brands are seeing less spending. New numbers from Citi show credit card spending on luxury goods fell for a third consecutive month in September, down 6% from a year ago. I'm Sherry Preston, ABC News.
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6: Game. 5 minutes after 10, currently here at WDOR, we have a sunny sky and 63 degrees. 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
6: WDOR forecast going for sunny skies today with highs in the upper 60s. Winds out of the west at 10 to 15. Clear tonight, lows in the mid-40s. Northwest winds at 10 to 15. Sunny skies tomorrow morning becoming partly cloudy. Thursday's highs in the lower 60s. West winds at 10 to 15. Clear tomorrow night. Overnight lows in the lower 40s, a mixture of sun and clouds Friday, mid-60s for the weekend, sunshine Saturday and Sunday, mid-70s expected. 63 and sunny at WDOR. 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
6: 63 degrees and sunshine at WDOR in Sturgeon Bay. Just about 8 after 10 o'clock, time for the mid-morning report.

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0: With the mid-morning report of local news on WDOR, I'm Danny Allen. Sturgeon Bay School District voters will see an operational referendum question on their November 3rd ballots, asking voters to approve the exceeding of the state revenue limit by $3.75 million per year over the next five school years for non-recurring operational purposes. Superintendent Dan Chernagle reminds district voters about the third and final of three community information sessions to be held at 6:30 tonight in the Sturgeon Bay High School Library. They'll be presenting an update, including all relevant information about the upcoming operational referendum. If you're unable to attend tonight's session, the presentation will be recorded, and that video will be viewable on the school district's referendum information page at the district website by tomorrow. Again, that information session begins 6:30 tonight in the Sturgeon Bay High School Library. You can also view the two previous sessions on that referendum information page at the district website. The Door County YMCA is conducting some well repairs at the Fish Creek Jackie and Steve Kane Center today and tomorrow, and this requires a temporary closure of the facility. Unfortunately, the Kane Center is now closed through tomorrow to effectively conduct those repairs. For those with 24/7 fob access, the service will also be temporarily unavailable now through 6 o'clock Friday morning. The Sturgeon Bay Program Center remains open with normal hours and 24/7 fob access during this time. The Door County YMCA appreciates everyone's patience and understanding during this temporary closure. This week is National Banned Books Week, and the Sturgeon Bay Library is hosting a unique and free matinee film event starting 2 o'clock this afternoon. Community Relations Library Assistant Maggie Beam tells us a little something about the film called The Librarians.
5: When lawmakers seek to review a list of books, librarians find themselves on the front lines of a national battle. Across the U.S., librarians face the impact of uniting against library collection standards that include restrictions on race-related and LGBTQIA+ content. Drawing on historical context, The Librarians explores the broader implications for education and public life. This event is funded by the Friends of Door County Libraries.
0: Again, that starts 2 o'clock this afternoon at the Sturgeon Bay Library. If you'd like more information on this and any other library events, you can always monitor the calendar section of the library website at doorcountylibrary.org. The Climate Change Coalition of Door County promotes its big plant events every year as they offer native trees and shrubs for purchase, and with native species, it helps to restore local ecosystems and the area's climate resilience. Last year alone, they were able to plant over 10,000 trees all over the Door Peninsula. In just the past few weeks, they held tree planting events at Newport State Park and the Peninsula Art School Ingerson property near Sister Bay. The final two planting events will be held tomorrow at Egg Harbor's Frank Murphy Park and Friday in Sturgeon Bay at Crossroads at Big Creek. Both of those events running from 9 to 11 a.m. They welcome any volunteers looking to help them during these planting events, as well as any future tree planters looking to add future trees to your home, business, or nonprofit property. If you'd like more information on the big plant, you can go to the coalition website climatechangedoorcounty.org. The Southern Door Community Auditorium will have a unique and interesting show Saturday afternoon with some of the world's most talented four-legged performers. Starting 4 o'clock on the auditorium stage, it will be Mutts Gone Nuts Unleashed, a hilarious comedy dog spectacular with some talented celebrity dogs. The all-star canine lineup includes a Guinness World Record holder, an America's Got Talent star, and some well-known rescue dogs which now dance, prance, flip, and entertain nonstop. To reserve tickets for this family-friendly show, you can call the box office at 920-676-1920, or you can head online to sdauditorium.org. Once again, the Mutts Gone Nuts show starts 4 o'clock Saturday afternoon at the Southern Door Community Auditorium. A 24-year-old Fish Creek man was taken into custody for operating while intoxicated after crashing his motorcycle last week Thursday on Water Street in Ephraim. Just after 8 p.m., he was headed south on Water Street attempting to negotiate a left-hand curve when he went off the roadway and struck a fence post. He sustained minor injuries and was transported to Door County Medical Center for treatment, was cited for operating while under the influence, operating without a valid license, a third offense, operating a motorcycle without a valid license, failure to keep his vehicle under control, and operating with a prohibited alcohol concentration. The motorcycle was towed due to disabling damage. Cerebrospinal fluid may hold the keys to brain cancer identification and treatment. Elizabeth Tracy reports.
6: Tumor components and immune response indicators can be found in cerebrospinal fluid, or CSF, when someone has a brain tumor. In a new test developed by Chetan Bedingalda, director of neurosurgery at Johns Hopkins and one of the test's developers.
7: What we did was develop a test that utilizes a technology called next-generation sequencing, which allows us to sequence hundreds, thousands, millions of regions of the genome in a very rapid fashion. So what we did was to take a cohort of individuals with and without cancers of the central nervous system. We identified CSF from these patients. We developed ways to really look at two or three key factors associated for the tumor cell and a couple of factors associated with immune cells.
6: Bedingalda says the assessments are helpful in assessing both the cancer and how the body is responding to it, important for treatment. At Johns Hopkins, I'm Elizabeth Tracy.
0: In just a few minutes on today's WDOR talk show, I'll have a conversation with folks from the Door County Historical Society, speaking with Executive Director Amy Frank and Heritage Village Site Manager Wendy Wagner. That's today's WDOR talk show, just a few minutes away on WDOR. Now, these funeral announcements. Maynard C. Walechka, 85 years old of Kewaunee, passed away surrounded by family October 2nd. He was born in Kewaunee July 5th of 1941 to the late Charles and Mildred Walechka, graduated from Kewaunee High School in 1959, married Vernelda Tremel May 8th of 1965. Maynard served in the U.S. Army Reserves for 6 years, had a long career as a truck driver working for Crone's Dairy, Schuster Construction, and Princel Transfer. In 1973, he started Highway 29 sawing and planing. Visitation will take place Friday from 4 until 7 at Kennard Funeral and Cremation Services in Kewaunee. Closing prayer services 7 o'clock. Visitation will continue Saturday from 9 to 10:45 at St. Hedwig's Church in East Crock. Mass of Christian burial 11 a.m., Father Dennis Drury officiating. Burial will follow in the church cemetery for Maynard C. Walechka, 85 years old of Kewaunee. Dennis J. Vogel, 73 years old, formerly of Door County, passed away August 26th after an unexpected heart attack in the recovery room after a minor medical procedure in Savannah, Georgia. Dennis was born and raised in Sturgeon Bay, growing up on the Vogel family farm, and graduated from Southern Door High School. He served as a volunteer firefighter, worked in the shipyard at Peterson Builders, and later spent the last several decades in Savannah, Georgia. There will be a celebration of life in Sturgeon Bay Saturday from 1 to 4 at Wave Point at the Harbor House Waterfront Bar and Grill in memory of Dennis Vogel, 73, formerly of Door County. Virginia Olson Hens, 94 years old, passed away October 1st. She was born July 25th of 1932 to Agnes and Ray Fields in North Bay. Her funeral will be held at Shepherd of the Bay Lutheran Church Saturday at 4 o'clock. Memorials can be directed to Shepherd of the Bay Lutheran Church in Ellison Bay for Virginia Olson Hens, 94 years old. Sandra A. Lefebvre, 84 years old, of Dykesville, passed away peacefully, surrounded by family Friday, October 2nd. She was born June 12th of 1942 to the late Alvin and Tilly Hoffman in Green Bay. Married Mark Lefebvre, September 7th of 1963. Family and friends may call Tuesday, October 23rd from 9 to 10:45 at St. Louis Catholic Church in Dykesville. Mass of Christian burial at 11 with family friend Reverend Bob Caroon officiating. Her final place of rest will be the Alloway Chapel Mausoleum, that for Sandra A. Lefebvre, 84, of Dykesville. Stephen E. Nelson, 72 years old, of Sturgeon Bay, passed away Friday, October 2nd, at home with family at his side. Stephen had been diagnosed with Alzheimer's nearly 4 years ago and was being cared for by his family and Unity Hospice. He was born July 28th of 1954 in Sturgeon Bay, son of the late Edwin and Marilyn Nelson, graduated from Sturgeon Bay High School in 1972. He married Lori M. Crouch, September 8th of 1984 in Sturgeon Bay. Funeral services are pending and will be announced when finalized for Stephen E. Nelson, 72, of Sturgeon Bay. That is the mid-morning report of local news brought to you today on WDOR by Pinecrest Village. 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For WDOR News, I'm Danny Allen.
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12: 64 degrees. We do have a sunny sky here at WDOR. It is at 21 after 10. Time for a check of sports and with sports on WDOR. I'm Nick Olson. We'll begin with Packerland Conference Volleyball from last night. Sevastopol beat Gibraltar in five sets. Vikings won set one, 25-18. Pioneers even things, taking set two, 25-17. Gibraltar won set three, 25-17. Then it was Sevastopol closing the night, winning 25-16 and 15-12. Bryn Schartner, 15 kills and 14 digs for the Pioneers. Aaliyah Volkman finishing with 16 kills. For the Vikings, Azucena Harigi had 13 digs and 10 kills. Emma Kolak had 11 digs. Aline Torres had 12 digs. And Isla Fagundes had 33 assists and 12 digs. NEC Volleyball, O'Connell Falls beat Luxembourg Casco in four sets. Spartans took set one, 25-20, but the Panthers then won 25-22, 25-19, and 25-15. Claire Schleiss had 27 assists and 12 kills. Stella Schleiss finishing with 16 assists. Aubrey Fry had 26 kills and 14 digs, and Jenna Anway for LSC finishing with 25 kills. Girls golf yesterday, Luxembourg Casco's Reese Bandow finishing in a tie for 24th at the Division I sectional hosted by Notre Dame at Thornberry Creek. She shot a 41 on the front and a 53 on the back. Boys soccer, Luxembourg Casco shut out Marinette 2-0. Brewers, they have now lost 12 in a row on the road in the playoffs as they fell in San Diego last night 4-3 after the Brewers had tied the game at 2. Jake Cronenworth led off the bottom of the fifth with a home run, and then the Padres added another run in the sixth on a throwing error by Cooper Pratt.
13: We had plenty of opportunities to win. We gave ourselves a chance at the end, too. And I mean, the guys fight, man, we're never out of it. Huge props to them, man. Just great at bat after great at bat. Merrill made a couple really good plays in the first couple innings. Yeah, I mean, the guys, they're grinding, man.
12: That is the Brewers' shortstop. The run that came across on the throwing error proved to be pivotal as Christian Yelich pulled the Brewers within one with a seventh inning RBI single. However, with runners at first and second and one out in the ninth, Yelich's hard hit ground ball turned into a game-ending double play, Yelich has said that the crew fought till the very end.
14: Man, I'm proud of our guys for battling. You know, King made some great pitches. They got some outs in some big spots, and we put together a great at-bats there in the 8th, 9th inning, and gave ourselves a ton of chances. And, you know, like I said, we just didn't get that one big hit. What a chance of things, but you got to flush it and come back ready to go tomorrow.
12: William Contreras had 3 hits, including his second homer of the series. Jojo Romero took the loss. He allowed a run on a hit in an inning and 2/3. Dustin May, the starter, he gave up 2 runs on 3 hits in 3 innings. Here's Brewers manager Pat Murphy.
15: I thought he did a nice job, gave us 3 innings, kept us in the game. You know, I wish he held runners a little better there, but those two pretty fast guys. But other than that, you know, the leadoff walk in the 4th inning, when we got him out of there, ended up not hurting us. But, you know, free bases were the name of the game tonight.
12: Brewers now up 2-1 with Game 4 tonight in San Diego. Padres going with Walker Buehler, while the Brewers have yet to name a starter. Coverage on 93.9 FM at WTOR beginning at 8:30. First pitch at 9 p.m. In the other NLDS, the Dodgers beat the Braves last night 3-1. Los Angeles now up 2-1 in that best-of-5 game 4 this evening in Atlanta at 5 p.m. American League Division Series continuing today. Guardians take on the White Sox in Chicago. White Sox up 2-0. First pitch at 3. Rays take on the Yankees in the Bronx. Rays up 2-0. That contest begins at 7. Green Bay Packers made some roster moves yesterday. As expected, Edgerrin Cooper placed on injured reserve. Packers defensive coordinator Jonathan Gannon. Hurts for the linebacker.
16: Tough. You know, he's a really good player, can do a lot of things for us. As you guys have seen through 4 weeks, you know, my heart hurts for him. Nobody wants to be out for the year, but this might sound cold, but it to me, it's kind of a known unknown. You know guys are going to get injured. You don't know who, and you don't know how long it's going to be with him. It's a tough break. Hard to replace a guy like that, obviously, but we got to collectively do a good job.
12: Gannon said that in replacing Cooper, the Packers may lean on linebacker Zaire Franklin, the veteran acquired this past offseason by the Green and Gold.
16: He's been playing very well. You know, I mean, he's making plays for us. He's running the show. Obviously, you guys know he's the green dot. And we put a lot on his plate, and he handles it well. And I think he's doing some really good things in the run and pass game. So, you know, we mix and match those guys in training camp and OTAs for reasons. You know, we do that with all our guys because, like I said, it's a known unknown. Sooner or later, you're going to be playing with somebody else out there.
12: With Cooper going on IR, the Packers signed linebacker Christian Welch off their practice squad. Welch played in the week 1 loss to the Vikings, recording 1 special teams tackle. Packers back on the practice field today as they prepare for Sunday's home game against the Chicago Bears. The Bucks play preseason game number 2 tonight. They will take on the Thunder in Oklahoma City. The Bucks dropped their preseason opener, losing to Minnesota Monday night. Last night, the Thunder, they fell to New Orleans, tipped tonight in Oklahoma City at 7. Bowling Radical Majors at Apple Valley Lanes last night. Joe Bodwin had the high game at 269. Dale Engelbert at 268. Chris Blish, 267 and a 264. Scott Vakes at 267 with a 254. TJ Lautenbach at 265. Landon Heldman at 262. Jeff Sperber had 2 games of 259 and Jared Meyer at 256. High series, Scott Vakes a 760, 754 for Jeff Sperber, and a 724 for Chris Blish. For the ladies, Caitlin Krishka, a 186, part of a 505. 64 and sunny here at WDOR.
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19: Hi, this is State Representative Joel Kitchens. 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Last session, we worked out a compromise with Governor Evers that would have reduced your state taxes and your property taxes, eliminated tax on tips and overtime, and sent money to our public schools. Unfortunately, party politics got in the way, and we could not get it through the Senate. Next session, I will return to that fight, and we will get it done. 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I'd appreciate your vote on November 3rd, paid for by Joel Kitchens for Assembly.
12: 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It's 28 after 10, time for the WDOR Daily Talk Show. 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
0: Thanks a lot, Nick. Welcome to today's WDOR Talk Show, Door County Historical Society Day, with Executive Director Amy Frank, and you brought a friend.
20: I did bring a friend. Thank you so much for having us. This is Wendy Wagner. She is the site manager at Heritage Village.
0: And we'll get caught up on all of the happenings with the Historical Society, including an in-depth look at Heritage Village, I'm sure, since Wendy's here.
20: Yep.
0: But let's start, like we always do, talking about your Dine and Discover programs.
20: Yes. So we only have two Dine and Discover programs left, which is so hard to believe because I feel like we were just starting to plan all these for 2026. But the next one is coming up on Monday, October 26th. We will be at the Door County Fire Company, and the topic for the evening is grave digging, which is perfect for Halloween time. But grave digging, how to research a life. So Dennis Jacobs will be with us. He is from the Green Bay area, and he will be talking about how, basic genealogy research, you can use cemetery records to help with that. So he's going to kind of go in depth as to, giving us the knowledge and the ability to research a person's life story that way.
0: And a lot of us have that person in the family that's kind of gotten into that and done all that. But if you're ever interested in learning how all this works, this will be a great program.
20: This will be a great program. Absolutely. So, Dennis Jacobs has worked for several historical organizations in the Green Bay area, including Heritage Hill, the UWGB Archives and Area Research Center. He's worked at the Neville Public Museum and the Brown County Library's Local History and Genealogy Department. So he's kind of the expert on all things. About 11 years ago, he began researching and performing cemetery walks in for the Brown County Historical Society. So he's been around some cemeteries and he kind of knows what to look for.
0: So that's coming up October 26th. That means you're going to want registration for that within the next couple of weeks.
20: Yeah, a week prior is when we ask for registrations to be in. So that would be Monday. I can't do the math.
0: The 19th.
20: There you go. Monday the 19th. The cost is $40 per person. Of course, if you are a Door County Historical Society member, we give you a little bit of a break and you pay $35 for that. It includes your dinner as well as the program for the evening. And we will be at the fire company, so of course that means we're having chicken. But they always do such a great job, and their chicken is delicious, and they put out a great spread for us. So we really appreciate that and are looking forward to enjoying their hospitality at the fire company.
0: And a great space upstairs there. They've got an elevator for you if you don't want to walk those stairs. I remember when there used to be meetings up there when that was the fire department and city hall and that. That was an interesting place.
20: It is a very interesting place. I'm always curious about it when I'm there. There's got to be so much history there. But that staircase can be a killer. Mm-hmm. I mean, it's just straight up. So luckily there is an elevator.
0: And you've got another feature for all of this during your Dine and Discover programs as we head through the year. You're heading through the decades.
20: That's correct. So in honor of our centennial year this year, each dinner Dine and Discover program, we've been highlighting a decade of our history. And believe it or not, we are up to the 2000s already. So we will be learning about everything the Historical Society did from 2000 to 2009 here in Door County.
0: So get your reservations in for that program Monday, October 26th for the grave digging program, How to Research a Life.
20: Yep.
0: And then you're looking ahead in November, and that's also the annual meeting.
20: It is. So November 23rd, that's the Monday of Thanksgiving. That will be our last Dine and Discover for the year, and it also is our annual meeting of the membership. So we encourage all members to come to that. That starts at 5:30. And at the annual meeting, we kind of just go over what has happened in the past year, and we've got a lot to cover. And we will talk a little bit about what's planned for the upcoming year, and then also we vote in new board members. So it's an important meeting for the membership to be at. We need to make sure we have a quorum, and so we encourage everybody to come. Then you can stay for the dinner program if you choose to do so, or you can leave after the annual meeting if you want. But the dinner program will feature Joe Taylor from the Door County Museum and Archives, and he is doing a program entitled Growing Fruit on a Rock, The History of Orchards on the Door Peninsula. He's done a lot of research and work recently on kind of the origins of fruit growing in Door County. So I think it's going to be a fascinating presentation that he'll have for us. And I know he's got a lot of, visual things to look at. So that's going to be great.
0: Yeah, think back to those first people that decided to try to grow crops here. I wonder if they realized how little topsoil there really was on most of the peninsula.
20: I think it was trial and error, and then somebody figured, hey, that cherry tree is growing really well. That's going to be fascinating to learn about the kind of the history of fruit orchards in Door County. And for that program, we are at Prince of Peace Church here in Sturgeon Bay. And our meal is catered by Skituros, which always is delicious and fabulous. So we're looking forward to that. That's November 23rd, the Monday of Thanksgiving.
0: All right. So get those reservations in and look forward to those programs as we head through the next couple of months. Now, we'll head back just a week or two. You had a huge party.
20: We did have a huge, very fun party last week. October 1st was our official 100th birthday. The organization was founded on October 1st in 1926. So we threw a big party and we tried to transport everyone back to the 1920s. So the theme of our party was a roaring good time. Cheers to 100 years. We encouraged people to dress appropriately, and a lot of people did, which was fantastic. Even the folks who didn't necessarily dress in historic attire, everybody looked great. Right? It was wonderful. We had about 100 people there. We had the Swingin' Door Big Band performed for us. We had 1920s cars out front at Latham Smith Lodge. So it really kind of set the tone as you arrived that you were kind of going back in time. Everybody had to have a password to enter. It was just a wonderful celebratory event and nothing more than just celebrating our organization. And all those who were involved in it before and in the present and who will continue on in the future.
0: And some of the pictures, you had some people in just fantastic historic getup. There was one woman that had the cigar and cigarette tray and all that. It was really neat looking.
20: It was very fun, and lots of fringe and sequins and the guys. Actually, I was surprised how many men dressed up as well, which was very fun. And we know that's probably not 100% historically accurate. That's a little Hollywood embellishment in there, but it's okay. We were having fun.
0: And that's the whole point, right?
20: Absolutely.
3: And she was blonde.
20: I was blonde for the evening. And I can say that blondes do have more fun.
0: So you missed that if you missed the party, but there are still plenty of activities to go on through your 100th anniversary year-long celebration.
20: There are. I mean, they're starting to wind down a little bit. Obviously, it's October. We don't have much of the year left. But we are still, collecting donations for our centennial appeal. And the goal was to raise $100,000. And we are currently at just over $76,000. So we've got a little bit to go yet. We also set a goal to add 100 new members to the organization. And we are currently at 56. So we have quite a ways to go before we reach that goal. But again, all of this information is on our website. If you click on the 100th logo right there on our homepage, you can see all the things that we've been doing all year long to celebrate the centennial.
0: Now, your challenge that you accepted about jumping in the lake January 1st.
20: Yeah.
0: Now, did you have to meet both of those requirements?
20: Have to meet both. Yes. And I'm feeling confident that I'm not going to have to jump in the lake, which is sad because that means we haven't met our goals, which of course I would like to do. But I'm kind of breathing a little sigh of relief because I don't think I'm going to have to do it. But, I could be proven wrong.
3: In period attire.
20: That's in period attire. Oh, I never said that. I never said that.
0: So if you would like to see Amy jump in the lake at Jacksonport on New Year's Day, join the Historical Society in the next couple of months and donate a few dollars. I mean, it looks like the goal of $100,000 is certainly in reach.
20: It is definitely within reach. It would just take a couple of, nice size donations or a whole bunch of small ones to reach $100,000. But that certainly is something that we could achieve by the end of the year.
0: All right, so click on that logo, that 100th logo at the website, DoorCountyHistoricalSociety.org. You can join right from there, you can donate right from there, and you can kill two birds with one stone.
20: That's right.
0: Now, let's get into some of the events and things happening, and I know this one is always at the Heritage Village, so we'll start there. The Glimpse of Christmas Past will be on the way.
20: It is on the way, and I can't believe this is our fourth annual Glimpse of Christmas Past. Is that right? Last year was the third, so this makes this the fourth. That's amazing to me. So we invite other nonprofits to come and decorate a building for Christmas in a historically appropriate way. And then we kind of make a little bit of a contest out of it. So we open up the village on Fridays and Saturdays in December from 3 to 6 p.m. Each of those Fridays and Saturdays. And they can come and walk through the village and into the different buildings to see how they're decorated and then choose their favorite. And they can vote for their favorite building by leaving a donation of any size that they would like. The bigger, the better. Because whoever brings in the most money is declared the winner of Glimpse of Christmas Past. They get bragging rights. And then we take all those donations and split them with each of the organizations that are participating. So it's become kind of a really, it's become a tradition, I think, for a lot of people. They will come out to a Glimpse of Christmas Past, around 4 or 5 as a group, and then they all go to dinner together. So we're looking forward to seeing a lot of people come back for that. We will not be open on Christmas, however, which is the 25th, which is a Friday.
0: Are you looking for nonprofits to take buildings, or do you have a lot of those ready to come back?
20: We have a few already signed up, but we are looking for more. I think we've got 2 that have confirmed, and we can take up to 6. So if there are nonprofit organizations out there that would like to be involved, it's really kind of fun to decorate the buildings and use your imagination. It's a good way to promote your nonprofit as well. Like, you know, you're welcome to put out brochures or other information about your organization for people to pick up as they go through. And it's an opportunity to, you know, make a little money as well.
3: And they're beautiful. The detail,
20: yes.
3: I think, that people put into the Wild Ones had little milk pods, and they had them decorated like Santa, and help of Door County, the church just looked like you're walking back into a Hallmark card. It was gorgeous.
20: It really is. It really is beautiful, because, you know, by encouraging people to be historically appropriate, you know, where there's no flashing lights and no neon and no tinsel. So it's just very lovely, and you really do feel like you're stepping back in time.
0: Now, how do you decide who gets which building? Because I'm sure there are some buildings that maybe people would like to decorate more than others. So some people have their favorites.
20: Yes, definitely. And it's kind of a first come, first serve basis. So, you know, those who sign up early kind of can pick which buildings they want. And then as we go on, you sort of get what's left. So it would be important to sign up quickly.
0: And it's free to tour the buildings during the Glimpse of Christmas Past. It's a great way to get in and experience the village in a different way.
20: Yeah, absolutely. We open it up for free. Our own program committee decorates the Green Store. And that is kind of like the hub of where everything happens, because that's the only building that's heated. And we also have hot chocolate and coffee and Christmas cookies in there as well. So that's kind of your ground zero where you start. And then also where you finish, because that's where you make your donation for your favorite building.
0: And what a great way to raise money in a festive way, a unique way to have that village open in a time of year where it traditionally just kind of sat quiet.
20: Exactly. Normally the village would have been shut down. The buildings would have all been closed up for the entire winter. So this is just kind of a way to extend that opportunity a little bit further.
3: And Sunshine House, I think, even had the stove going in the Warren House.
20: They did. The Sunshine House, or Sunshine Resources, was in the Warren House last year, and they lit a fire every night in the stove, and they served hot apple cider, and it was great. It smelled good.
0: It's a good way to get some extra donations, probably.
20: Absolutely, yes. And that's, you know, totally fine. People can come as many times as they want and donate as many times as they want to vote. So we say vote early and often at Heritage Village.
0: So get ready for that. That is each Friday and Saturday in the month of December. And that means those organizations are probably starting to maybe get their volunteers together and their decorations together about now and start thinking about decorating.
20: Yeah. And, you know, that's a really smart thing to do, because it's always more than you think it's going to be to decorate those buildings. And it's time consuming. But the more people you have involved, it's just more fun that way. And you get to be creative and use lots of natural materials and fabrics and ribbons and dried fruit and all kinds of stuff. So the sooner you can start, the better off you'll be.
0: A totally different style than kind of I don't know if gaudy would be the right word, how we decorate now with, you know, as many lights flashing and...
20: Right. It's different. It's just different.
3: It's not Snoopy's doghouse.
20: Right. Exactly. No Santas, really. So, yeah.
0: So if you're a local nonprofit and would like to participate, now's the time to reach out, get in touch, and get signed up.
20: Absolutely. Just give us a call, or you can email us as well, or stop by the office. Any of those would work.
0: So you can have up to six to do it, and that would cover the entire village. The last few years, you've been, most of the village has been decorated.
20: Yes. Last year, I think, was our first year that we had every building.
3: Mm-hmm.
20: Yeah.
0: Except the privy.
20: You know, the privy, if you want to decorate the privy, you can have a lot of fun with that, and you might, you know, get a lot of donations that way.
0: Yeah. Right.
20: You never know.
0: And that'd be easier to, I mean, it's smaller.
20: It's smaller. Yeah, that's correct.
3: It's functional.
20: It's functional.
0: Talking Door County Historical Society on today's WDOR Talk Show with Amy Frank and Wendy Wagner. Of course, all that happening at the Heritage Village. So let's talk about some of the things that have been going on and some of the things that are coming up, because it's a busy week. Again, the activities never stop.
3: Mm-hmm. Well, we'll talk a little bit about the community quilt after tomorrow's event that we're having. It's more of a special day than a big event. It's Apple Day. And we have a lot of volunteers coming out. We normally have most of our volunteers come out on Thursdays. We have Dennis in the Vignes School, and someone there to interpret what school life was like back in the late 1800s, early 1900s. Rolf, our blacksmith, he is such a dedicated volunteer. He will be out there again, and he's always quite a show.
20: I was going to say, he's very entertaining.
3: Yes, he's very entertaining. He's a very eclectic person, and he presents the craft of blacksmithing in a very relatable,
20: Absolutely. Fun
3: way.
20: Yeah.
3: So he will be out there. Also, the Madden Tool Museum is going to have a lot of people down there. They are going to focus, obviously, on apple activities.
20: Mm-hmm.
3: So someone will be over the big pot. I think they're making applesauce. There is a demonstration on apple coring. It isn't the same way, you know, we do now with a little paring knife. There's going to be other old tool demonstrations, things for kids to be working on. We encourage any homeschoolers to come out, folks that would just like to share stories, you know, about the times they grew up. They're obviously, as we started with, there's a lot of orchards up here.
20: Right.
3: And even if you didn't own an orchard, you participated, a lot of the kids, in picking apples or strawberries and things like that.
20: Mm-hmm.
3: Then we also have Meredith Renard that is going to be telling some tales from the Warren House on the Warren family. So that'll be interesting. And then on our porch at the Green Store, we'll have a little apple craft to be making for the kids. So it's all tomorrow, and it's free.
20: That's the best part, is there's no admission tomorrow. It's a free day. So if you've ever wanted to check out Heritage Village and learn more about apples in the process, this would be the day to come. Tomorrow.
0: You get to eat some apples, too?
20: I think so.
3: Yeah, I think it'll be a little tasting.
20: Mm-hmm.
3: Mostly it's going to be demonstration of the different things that you can do or people have done with apples in the past. Yeah. And a nice day to get out. It's supposed to be warm, I think, tomorrow.
20: Yeah, like today.
3: Yeah.
20: Oh my gosh, today's
3: lovely.
20: A beautiful day.
0: So a beautiful day.
3: It's going to be a different time. So mark that it's an hour earlier than we normally open. It's 10 to 2.
0: So 10 to 2 for Apple Day at the Heritage Village.
3: Correct.
0: All right, and that's right at Crossroads at Big Creek, the corner of Michigan Street and Highway 4257. You can't miss it. Plenty of things to do with apples tomorrow. And you mentioned some of those volunteers that help the village come to life. That really makes these events just spectacular.
3: Yes, and every Thursday we call it our Hands on History Day at the village. We have a set of very dedicated volunteers that come out every week throughout the whole summer, and you couldn't have a better group of people that are dedicated, rain or shine, that come out. And even if it's pouring, they come out, and I'm like, oh, it's, I don't know today, but they still come out. It's a great way, if you're thinking of volunteering, to come out and you have a skill to share, even if it's for an hour sitting on the porch, embroidery, carving, anything, flint napping, anything you can think of that relates to our time period, which is the late 1880s again and early 1900s. We'd be happy, even storytelling, you know, just to sit there and share stories. It makes people feel a little bit more at home.
0: So that's some of the regular programming. You've got things like going on every week, like you said, and the volunteers and all that. Now, those programs, Apple Day, it's free admission. Typically, there's a small admission fee to experience the village and all it has to offer.
3: Yes. It is $6 per adult. And it is $3 for children 6 to 17. And there's a cap on immediate family at $18. Kids under the six-year-old are free, and members are always free.
0: Now, you mentioned the community quilt when we first started talking about that. That's been a project that's been kind of going on throughout the summer?
3: Yes, it's a project that Amy and Terry Myra started. And it is... something that I think over the years people are going to be able to look back and see what a true, you know, community project was in the arts. And people got to make, sew two pieces of fabric together, squares that Terry cut out, all these squares. And then she taught people how to hand sew at our different events. And then people would sew that together, and then Terry took all these pieces and put them into a quilt. And it's nice because we had people there from, you know, grandmas and grandpas down to little grade school kids that were learning how to, you know, not a lot of people still even know how to use a needle and thread, which is... you know, your button falls off, you buy a new shirt now. but That's it's true. Beautiful. She picked out period fabric prints, and we're going to have it on display at the village. We just have to decide more times.
0: Yeah. How big is this?
20: Oh, that's a really good question.
3: Oh, yeah.
20: Maybe 4x4?
3: Yeah, I was going to say, but no one can see the window behind your head. about 4x4.
0: Okay. It's a traditional quilt size. It's not some monstrosity.
3: Yes. But every piece is different. And the imperfections, even though it looks perfect to me, the imperfections are what represents the individual. Everybody's different. And it doesn't matter if you were born during the time of our village or now. That's what makes it special.
20: Yeah, I love the fact that it's not perfect. Yeah, I don't think it's going to win a prize.
3: No,
20: but it is a real true representation of all the different people of our community and all the folks who come out to visit us at our various events, just wanting to participate in something larger than themselves.
3: Yeah. And Terry's a very good teacher,
20: she is.
3: Skilled artist, and there's one little piece she left in there of a little boy who it was cut differently, but his piece is there and he came back and wants to see it. So,
0: talking Door County Historical Society on today's WDOR talk show. One of the things you talk about, Amy, every month is the gift shop and the unique things that are in it. And it looks like we've got a pile of books and some of the things that could be found in the gift shop.
20: Yeah, absolutely. So Wendy's done an amazing job of curating a whole bunch of items for sale in our gift shop at Heritage Village, and things that some are locally made. And some are things that you just aren't going to find in other gift shops in Door County. So it's a very unique collection, and she's been very carefully hand-choosing books to sell in the village as well. So she brought a couple along to talk about today.
0: And you've got books for kids, books for adults, everything in between.
3: Yep. Some of the new ones that we got in from Wisconsin Historic Press, we have the ABCs of Wisconsin Cheese, which is a cute kids book, and it obviously goes through the different stages in history with colorful illustrations of what makes the dairy state the dairy state. We have some other children's books. Basically, all of our books are either historically based through our time period or to our region or program. Mm-hmm. So we don't want to be taking away from other local bookstores in that sense. We did get a big selection in, which I need to read because the biggest thing I can cook for cookbooks is ramen noodles.
20: I don't think they had those in the late 1800s.
3: So we have some. We have a whole variety of different cookbooks. Some of them that came in are the Old Farm Country Cookbook by the Apps family, and that a lot of people know Jerry Apps books. And the cookbook is with, he did it with his daughter about his mom and their recipes, and it's just sweet. There's, I don't know if a lot of people, their moms had written recipes on little note paper things, and it's shown in here, his
20: Very
3: mom.
20: Cool.
3: There is a Christmas version of the Old Farm Cookbook. We just got two.
20: Oh, great.
3: There's one called Extra Extra Eat All About It, and it's directly during our time period that we showcase. And it's snippets from different local papers on their recipes, you know, French dressings. There's I don't know, there's a herring one. I don't know how local that would be, but... And then finally, we have a selection to stop in. It's no charge to stop in the store and peek around. We have a wide selection of, I don't want to say spooky, but...
20: You can say spooky.
3: Spooky. Spooky Halloween type books. Most of them are historically based. Mm-hmm. We have a new one that our program that I'll talk about before we end here. It's called Blue Men and River Monsters. It's a brand new book from Wisconsin Historic Press. And it's some folklore stories about northern Wisconsin, which Door County is included in this. Mm-hmm. There's a story about a giant sturgeon. And that's all I'm going to lead up with.
20: That's a good teaser.
3: Yeah, the giant sturgeon, which I'm sure many people will say, I saw on Lake Winnebago. And then there's an odd Wisconsin book. Just different strange stories about different people and places. So we never buy or pre-order, I should say, a lot of books, but we can always order more. Just something to think about is not just for nonprofits, but what makes Door County special are little mom and pop businesses. And a lot of people don't realize that we have ordering minimums to place, which can put a burden on a small business or a nonprofit. So if you want to support the local community, not only us, but others, you know, think about that before you go to one of the big box stores.
20: Mm-hmm. Good point.
0: Now, you did tease an event coming up, too, when you mentioned spooky. You've got a spooky event at the Heritage Village.
3: We do. We have two Halloween-based events. One is October 17th from 1 to 2. It's called Hoot Garden Owls, and that's not as spooky. It's from 1 to 2. It's family-based. You see a lot of these, you know, plastic decoys in people's gardens, and those were actually used for centuries, not the plastic ones, but yeah. But so we're going to talk a little bit about that, and then the kids will get to make a more vintage-based owl craft to take home. And then our big Halloween event is more for, I'd say, 9 years old and up. It's on October 24th. It's called Spooky Wisconsin. And there'll be cider there. It's from 6 p.m. to 7 p.m. that evening. And it will be in the Vignes School. It's going to talk about peculiar people, curious creatures that lived in, supposedly lived in the state. And then other, about that monster fish.
0: Mm. All Excellent. Right, so look forward to that October 24th.
3: Mm-hmm.
0: Last few minutes on the WDOR talk show, the Door County Historical Society, a membership organization, like we said. Membership has its benefits. There's lots of good things that come with that, and we're in the middle of that membership drive, trying to get to 100, just so we can see you jump in the lake.
20: Yeah. Okay.
0: So let's tell people what they all get when they join.
20: So our members actually have a lot of benefits that they can take advantage of. You know, not only are you joining a community of other folks who love history and love Door County, you get some tangible perks as well. So every member can attend and get tour Eagle Bluff Light Station or Heritage Village for free. You do not have to pay admission. You just show your membership card and you get in for free. You get discounts on the merchandise in both of our gift shops at the Light Station and at Heritage Village. So all the amazing things that Wendy just talked about, you can pick up at the Village gift shop in the Green Store, and you get a discount. You get invitations and discounts to special events. So the big party that we had last week, all of our members had advanced invitations to that, and they were able to sign up first. Discounts on the monthly dinner programs, of course, like we talked about earlier. You get a subscription to our quarterly newsletter, and then you also get membership in the Time Travelers program, which is a nationwide program that connects other museums, so you can get perks wherever you travel.
0: So join today and help preserve all of these wonderful things that have been treasured now for over 100 years.
20: Yeah, absolutely. I mean, that's what the membership dollars go for. That money that we collect from our members just goes right back into the organization to help preserve all the things that we are working on.
0: All right. So you can learn more, DoorCountyHistoricalSociety.org. Also, where you can click on that 100th logo, the 100th anniversary, learn all about that. You can RSVP to those Dine and Discover programs that we talked about. 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
20: That's correct. The website is the main place.
0: And your office, if anyone wants to stop in person, you've got plenty of space there now, right on 4th Avenue.
20: Yep. So we are right across from Cherry Lanes on 4th Avenue, and we love it when people stop in.
0: All right, so check it all out, DoorCountyHistoricalSociety.org or right across from Cherry Lanes on 4th Avenue. If you want to call ahead just to make sure, because you're not there right now.
20: That's correct. So sometimes if, you know, we have to go to meetings or other events, that we're not there. So if you're coming specifically to see us, call first. But if you've got errands to run in downtown Sturgeon Bay, then you can come back later.
0: And again, that next Dine and Discover program is called Grave Digging Research a Life, October 26th at the Door County Fire Company. Get those reservations in by the 19th. $40 for the program, $35 if you're a Historical Society member.
20: Great.
0: Amy Frank, Executive Director, and Wendy Wagner, Heritage Village Site Manager from the Door County Historical Society on WDOR and WDOR-FM Sturgeon Bay, Wisconsin. It's 11 o'clock, time for ABC News.
4: From ABC News, I'm Michelle Franzen. Nearly a week after Tennessee death row inmate Krista Pike survived an attempted lethal injection execution, her attorneys say Pike is awake and in the hospital and speaking. Lawyers are planning a briefing today and say the botched execution should not have happened and are calling for a change in her death sentence. Here's ABC's Will Reed.
21: The Tennessee Department of Correction says it followed its execution protocol, and Pike's attorneys are urging the governor to commute her sentence to life in prison without parole. He has resisted those calls.
4: In Israel, remembrances and protests are marking 3 years since the October 7th attacks when Hamas terrorists attacked Israeli villages and military posts. Nearly 1,200 people died, more than 250 others taken hostage and taken into Gaza, sparking the war, which is blamed for more than 70,000 Palestinian deaths. Israel's Prime Minister Benjamin Netanyahu facing backlash on allegations he did not heed intelligence warnings from Egypt and the UAE ahead of the attacks. ABC's James Longman is at the side of the Nova Music Festival in the desert, where many died or were taken hostage, and where protests are taking place today.
22: Those who have supported him, and many, many now who do not support him any longer, say there needs to be an inquiry. Someone needs to ask some serious questions about what happened. Why was it that took so long for the security forces to reach some of these destinations? I mean, there are multiple locations across the south of Israel, along the border with Gaza, the kibbutz, the positions, military positions, that security forces did not reach for hours. Why? What happened?
4: Families of September 11th victims expected to ask a federal appeals court today to order the government to release documents they say has ties to Saudi Arabia to plot to hijack airplanes and crash them into New York and D.C. Tropical storm Isaias has formed in the warm waters off eastern Mexico. Forecasters say it could strengthen to the first hurricane of the Atlantic season, targeting the U.S. later next week. 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

0: with my comrades.
1: Now that the shooter is to be put to death, she'd rather people remember the soldiers who died over the man who killed them.
2: The execution will take place at Fort Hood, the same Texas military base where he carried out the massacre. New developments in the battle over Dolly Parton's estate. Here's ABC's Sophie Flay.
3: Parton's nephew, Brian Seaver, who previously served as her head of security, is now accused of barricading his home to avoid being served with a lawsuit from Parton's estate. Seaver was the family member who officially announced Parton's death in August. Parton's estate is suing him, accusing him of threatening lawyers, business partners, and employees. At one point, warning he could destroy the entire brand unless he was paid.
2: These developments come as Parton's Song Teller Hotel opens in Nashville. A company in Utah, the first in the U.S. to get approval for AI to issue prescriptions for acne. I'm Michelle Franz in ABC News.
4: 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Most drivers choose Rain-X wiper blades, the number one wiper blades in America. 0% of drivers listen to this station for the ads. 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We're done.
5: 5 minutes after 11, 64 degrees, we have sunshine here at WDOR. Forecast calling for sunny skies today. Highs in the upper 60s, winds out of the west at 10 to 15. Clear tonight. Lows in the mid-40s, northwest winds at 10 to 15. Sunny skies tomorrow morning becoming partly cloudy, highs in the lower 60s, winds out of the west at 10 to 15. Clear Thursday night, lows in the lower 40s, winds out of the west at 5 to 10. Sunny start to the day Friday becoming partly cloudy, highs in the mid-60s, winds out of the southwest at 10 to 15. Partly cloudy skies expected Friday night, lows in the lower 50s for the weekend. Sunny and mid-70s expected for Saturday and Sunday with some warmer temps away from the bay and the lake. We do have a chance for some showers, then arriving Monday night into Tuesday. That's our next chance for some precipitation. 69 at Kewaunee, Fish Creek 64, 64 and sunny at WDOR.
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9: Good morning with today's WDOR local news update. I'm Danny Allen. Here's some of the stories I'll have for you on the noon report of local news in a little more than an hour. Sturgeon Bay School District voters will have an operational referendum question on their ballots November 3rd and an informational session on that referendum being held tonight. We'll tell you the details on that. The Kane Center at the Fish Creek YMCA doing some well repairs today, and that has led to a closure. We'll give you the details on that story. And the big plant, the Climate Change Coalition of Door County, planting trees in several area locations. Those stories and others on the noon report of local news at about 15 after 12 on WDOR.
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2: 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I'm Jess Poppy, interpretive naturalist at Crossroads at Big Creek. Today, I want to talk about a fascinating wetland resident, the muskrat. At our Cove Reserve at Crossroads, you may be lucky enough to spot a muskrat swimming along the shoreline. Muskrats thrive in shallow wetlands with plenty of aquatic vegetation, which provides both food and shelter. And these little rodents are surprisingly good architects. Depending on their habitat, muskrats may burrow into the bank or build a dome-shaped house, sometimes called a lodge or a hut, using cattails and other aquatic plants. Their homes can have multiple chambers, with entrances located underwater. That underwater entrance helps provide protection from predators. Muskrats are mostly plant eaters. Cattails are a favorite, along with reeds, sedges, and pondweeds. They can also occasionally eat animal foods, such as crayfish, mussels, frogs, and small fish. And what about the name, muskrat? It comes from the musky scent produced by glands near the base of the tail. Muskrats use the scent for communication and marking their territory. Muskrats also play an important role in wetland ecosystems. By eating aquatic vegetation and creating trails through dense plants, they can help open areas of habitat that other wetland wildlife can use. And here's my favorite muskrat fact. These animals are excellent swimmers. They can remain underwater for up to 15 minutes, an impressive adaptation for escaping predators and navigating their watery world. So the next time you're at the Cove Preserve, keep an eye on the shoreline. That ripple in the water just might be a muskrat going about its day. This has been a Crossroads Nature Minute. I'm Jess Poppy.
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0: 25 minutes after 11, we are currently under sunny skies at 65 degrees. Sunny highs in the upper 60s today.
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1: David Crowley thinks he can be governor, but he made a mess as Milwaukee County Executive. Crowley failed to renew the county health plan. Here's what the press had to say.
2: Milwaukee County's healthcare debacle, health insurance for thousands of employees and families lapsing without notice.
3: County Executive David Crowley sent out a statement saying mistakes were made.
4: The county still needs to get answers about what the heck happened.
1: But when reporters asked David Crowley,
4: "Do you know what went wrong here?"
1: 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If that wasn't enough, Crowley mismanaged the county budget so badly he gave residents their largest property tax hike in 15 years. He nearly doubled the sales tax and slashed funding for health and transit services for citizens in need. David Crowley, incompetent, unprepared, unfit to be governor. Paid for by Right Direction Wisconsin PAC, not authorized by any candidate or candidate's agent or committee.
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0: Janet Jackson on WDOR. Heard from Prince before that. Just about 10 minutes until the top of the hour, 12 noon. Coming up about a minute shy of the top of the hour, we will have the birthday list for this, the 7th of October, a Wednesday. Again, birthday list coming up about, say, 2 minutes before the top of the hour in ABC News.
1: 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In Algoma at the BP Express on the corner of Highway 4254 or at the JP Citgo on 4th Street. Next week we're playing with pink colored cards. No purchase is necessary. The cards are free, but you must be at least 18 years of age to play. The first winner to completely fill their card and call in is the prime winner. Up to two additional winners then have 10 minutes to call in and claim a prize. Prizes include a $20 certificate from the Piggly Wiggly, a $20 certificate from Jandu Petroleum, and a certificate for a 16-inch pizza from Sonny's Italian Kitchen and Pizzeria. Monday Bingo is brought to you by Dortran, your doorway to mobility.
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0: Today is the 7th of October. Happy birthday on a Wednesday to Chrissy Harwood, Robin Krieger, Jeff Billers, Kenna and Kayla Dart, Mindy Coyas, and Melanie Christensen, all celebrating birthdays today. Happy birthday to one and all. 66 with sunshine here at WDOR. Sunny skies expected this afternoon with highs in the upper 60s. Have yourself a great Wednesday afternoon, everybody. ABC News is coming up in about 1 minute. This is WDOR and WDOR-FM, Sturgeon Bay, Wisconsin.
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0: Michelle Franzen. In Tennessee, attorneys for Krista Pike, the inmate who survived a double dose of lethal drugs during a botched execution last week, are arguing at a hearing today that she should get a lesser sentence. Her attorneys say Pike remains in the hospital but is awake and speaking. Here's ABC's Will Reed.
1: The convicted murderer's attorneys bemoaning her treatment, saying in a statement, quote, despite the severe damage she endured to her arms, she is still handcuffed and shackled to the bed. Recall last week that chaotic scene in the execution chamber. Tennessee officials using at least 7 needles, according to her attorneys, in an attempt to access Pike's veins before administering 2 doses of the lethal injection drug pentobarbital. But those injections failed to kill her, upon which Pike was taken to the hospital and placed on a ventilator.
0: In Israel, commemorations along with demonstrations taking place today, marking 3 years since the Hamas October 7th attacks. Nearly 1,200 Israelis were killed along border communities and more than 250 others taken hostage and brought to Gaza. That triggered the war. More than 70,000 Palestinians died before a ceasefire was agreed to and remaining hostages were returned. ABC's James Longman says Israel's Prime Minister Benjamin Netanyahu is facing elections later this month and also facing scrutiny over allegations he was warned ahead of the attack.
2: The head of Egyptian intelligence came to Israel to warn about Hamas preparing something. There's also outrage about how long it took for security forces to respond. Now, Benjamin Netanyahu has called all this lies and a smear campaign. He's resisted calls for an inquiry, but the Fly Dubai incident is also fresh in people's minds. People are worried about security here, and he is up against it ahead of elections later this month.
0: Officials in Nepal announcing it's formally ending its search and rescue mission following last month's catastrophic floods and landslides. More than 1,400 were killed, more than 5,000 still unaccounted for. You're listening to ABC News.
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0: In Arizona, a court of appeals overturned the sentence of a man convicted in the fatal shooting of a driver during a road rage dispute, ruling that the sentencing judge was overly influenced by artificial intelligence.
7: In the punishment phase of Gabriel Paul Horcasita's trial, the victim spoke to the court. Kind of.
8: I was able to be digitally regenerated to share with you today.
7: AI-generated Chris Pelkey forgave his killer, and Judge Todd Lang was moved.
9: I feel that was genuine, obvious. Forgiveness of Mr. Horcasitas.
7: The

0: Edison's we have today would simply not be possible without the scientists' discoveries. Sherry Preston, ABC News.
1: In northern Poland, authorities say a 19-year-old student at a vocational school attacked fellow students and faculty with a sharp object today, injuring 9 people. Police say the suspect fled but was later arrested. None of the injuries are life-threatening. The motive, unknown. Michelle Franz in ABC News.
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3: No more partial vetoes that increase taxes and fees forever. 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
8: Sunshine and 67 degrees at WDOR in Sturgeon Bay. Let's take a look at the Door Peninsula weather forecast. Sunshine through the day today. High temperatures upper 60s. West wind 10 to 15 miles an hour. Clear tonight. Lows in the upper 40s. Northwest wind 10 to 15 miles an hour. Thursday sunshine in the morning. Then partly cloudy. Highs middle 60s. Northwest wind 10 to 15 miles an hour. Clear Thursday night. Lows in the low 40s. Friday sunshine in the morning. Then partly cloudy. Highs middle 60s. Partly cloudy Friday night, lows in the low 50s, and Saturday night clear with highs in the mid 70s, lows in the upper 50s. Right now, 67 degrees under a sunny sky at WDOR in Sturgeon Bay. We've got state news, local news, and more all coming up on WDOR in Sturgeon Bay.
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12: A Marathon County judge on Tuesday denied a request to lower the bond for 76-year-old Brent Hoffman. Hoffman is accused of killing 67-year-old Rick Roundy and wounding another man in November of 2020.

0: 85. Judge Rick Zweikas ruled the state's evidence was strong and that the surviving victim and Roundy's widow may be in danger if Hoffman was released. No trial date has been set in the case. Raymond Newpert, Wisconsin Radio Network.
1: State health officials say they're already seeing signs of early flu activity across Wisconsin. State epidemiologist Dr. Ryan Westergaard says the Department of Health Services is reminding residents that vaccines and other tools are available to help protect from the flu and RSV.
2: We have vaccines and monoclonal antibodies that can protect people who are the most vulnerable. There's a universal recommendation to use one of these tools, either vaccine for pregnant women or a monoclonal antibodies for babies who are born during respiratory virus season whose mother did not get the vaccine.
1: Westergaard says the virus can be especially dangerous for infants and older adults. Last year, he says about 34% of Wisconsin residents got the flu vaccine. Before COVID, the number was closer to 50%. University of Wisconsin professor Frances Hallsen is being awarded the Nobel Prize for Physics by the Royal Swedish Academy of Science. UW-Madison says it's the 23rd Nobel Prize tied to the school. Hallsen took part in a Zoom call from Italy, where he's attending a scientific conference.
3: I was very lucky. I mean, I got a call at around 11 o'clock, I guess, just before the prize was announced. If I had been in Madison, they would have woken me up.
1: The prize was awarded for Halsen's contributions to understanding astrophysical particles known as neutrinos. He's the principal investigator of the IceCube Neutrino Observatory, the world's largest telescope. 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
4: David Crowley has told us exactly who he is. On illegal immigration, his own words say it all.
5: And when it comes down to the immigration, when it comes down to the LGBTQ community, I always say, I'm not an ally, I'm an accomplice. I'm gonna be with you no matter what.
4: Crowley says he'd make Wisconsin a sanctuary state and make you foot the bill for benefits for illegal immigrants. In Dane County, a repeat drunk driver here illegally killed two teenagers.
5: I'm an accomplice.
4: In Fond du Lac, an illegal immigrant tied up and blindfolded a 12-year-old girl to rape her.
5: I'm an accomplice.
4: In Milwaukee, a drunk illegal immigrant killed a Special Olympian on his way to church with his parents.
5: I'm an accomplice.
4: David Crowley said it himself.
5: I'm not an ally, I'm an accomplice. I'm gonna be with you no matter what.
4: David Crowley, fighting for illegal immigrants, not you.
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7: The U.S. Department of Agriculture awards a $749,400 grant to Cooperative Educational Service Agency 10 in Chippewa Falls to expand distance learning access. Rural Development Wisconsin State Director Andrew Iverson announcing the funding on Tuesday. According to USDA, this investment will impact more than 14,000 students and 1,900 educators in 13 school districts across 12 counties. The grant to upgrade aging distance learning infrastructure through CESA 10's Distance Learning Consortium, that will help participating districts address local teacher shortages and offer expanded curriculum, including advanced placement, post-secondary career and technical education, and college prep coursework.
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10: The Padres live to see another day, taking down the Brewers 4-3 in Game 3 of the NLDS. I'm Bill Scott with sports. Xander Bogaerts scored the game-deciding run on a throwing error in the sixth by shortstop Cooper Pratt. It is the 12th straight playoff road loss for the Brewers, a streak that dates back to Game 4 of the 2018 National League Championship Series.
11: I really enjoy them. I enjoy the road losses. They feel good when it doesn't wear on me. That's a great point to bring up. Now, it's tough to win on the road in a playoff situation, obviously. We've done a pretty good job at home, I'd say, but you're right. It's never fun. We lost to the Nationals, right? You're going back to the Nationals. They won the World Series. Dodgers did pretty good that year, too. They won the World Series, right? No, they went to the World Series, right? Yeah. Who else did we lose to? The Braves, they won it. Those are some pretty good teams. I wouldn't beat up the old Brewers, if you don't mind, Kurt. I know you're looking to, but that's fun.
10: Pat Murphy's Brewers left 11 men on base and had the tying or go-ahead run on in four of the last five innings. William Contreras homered and had three hits for the Brewers. On the mound, starter Dustin May allowed two runs on three hits and three innings pitched. The loss goes to Jojo Romero, who served up Jake Cronenworth's solo homer in the bottom of the fifth. The Brewers lead the series 2-1. Game 4 set for 9 p.m. tonight. Dodgers knocked off the Braves 3-1 to go up 2-1 in that series. Kiki Hernandez and Freddie Freeman homered for L.A. Yoshi Yamamoto outdueled Chris Sale for the win. American League Division Series resumes tonight, which means four games on tap in baseball. The Packers officially placing linebacker Edgerrin Cooper on injured reserve. The Packers signing linebacker Christian Welch to the roster. Badger hockey defenseman Luke Osborne named the Big Ten's third star after tallying a goal and assist in Wisconsin's 4-2 win over Robert Morris last weekend. Wisconsin volleyball's Audrey Flanagan named Big Ten Freshman of the Week. Seventh-ranked Badgers at Illinois tomorrow night. Bill Scott, Wisconsin Radio Network.
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8: Sunshine, 67 degrees, and just about 17 after 12 o'clock. 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
8: With the noon report of local news on WDOR, I'm Danny Allen. Sturgeon Bay School District voters will see an operational referendum question on their ballots November 3rd, asking voters to approve exceeding the state revenue limit by $3.75 million per year over the next 5 years for non-recurring operational purposes. Superintendent Dan Chernagel is reminding district voters about the third and final of three community information sessions to be held 6:30 tonight at the Sturgeon Bay High School Library. They'll be presenting an update, including all relevant information information about the upcoming operational referendum. If you are unable to attend tonight's session, the presentation will be recorded and that video will be viewable on the district's referendum information page at the Sturgeon Bay School District website by tomorrow. Again, that information session starts 6:30 tonight in the Sturgeon Bay High School Library. You can also view the two previous sessions now on that referendum information page at the district website. The Door County YMCA is conducting some well repairs at the Fish Creek Jackie and Steve Kane Center today and tomorrow. This requires a temporary closure of the facility. Unfortunately, the Kane Center is now closed through tomorrow to effectively conduct those repairs. For those with 24/7 FOB access, this service also is temporarily unavailable at the Northern Door Y now through 6 o'clock Friday morning. The Sturgeon Bay Program Center does remain open with normal hours and 24/7 FOB access during this time. The Door County YMCA appreciates everyone's patience and understanding during this temporary closure. The Climate Change Coalition of Door County promotes its big plant events every year, offering native trees and shrubs for purchase. And with native species, it helps to restore local ecosystems and the area's climate resilience. Last year alone, they were able to plant over 10,000 trees all over the Door Peninsula. In just the past few weeks, they held tree plantings at Newport State Park and at the Peninsula Art School Ingerson property near Sister Bay. The final two planting events will be held Thursday at Egg Harbor's Frank Murphy Park and Friday at Sturgeon Bay's Crossroads at Big Creek. Both of those events run from 9 to 11 a.m., and they welcome any volunteers looking to help during these planting events, as well as any future tree planters looking to add trees to your home, business, or nonprofit property. For more information on the big plant, you can go to the Coalition website, climatechangedoorcounty.org. The Noon Report of Local News, brought to you on WDOR by Door Hauling, Heiser Automotive, and by the Door County Maritime Museum, continues with more news next.
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8: 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This week is National Banned Books Week, and the Sturgeon Bay Library is hosting a unique and free matinee film event starting 2 o'clock this afternoon. Community Relations Library Assistant Maggie Beam tells us about the film called The Librarians.
21: When lawmakers seek to review a list of books, librarians find themselves on the front lines of a national battle. Across the U.S., librarians face the impact of uniting against library collection standards that include restrictions on race-related and LGBTQIA+ content. Drawing on historical context, The Librarians explores the broader implications for education and public life. This event is funded by the Friends of Door County Libraries.
8: Again, that starts 2 o'clock this afternoon at the Sturgeon Bay Library. If you'd like more information on this or any other library event, you can monitor the calendar section of the library website, doorcountylibrary.org. The Southern Door Community Auditorium is holding a unique and interesting show Saturday with some of the world's most talented four-legged performers. Starting at 4 o'clock on the auditorium stage, it will be Mutt's Gone Nuts Unleashed, a hilarious comedy dog spectacular with some talented celebrity dogs. The all-star canine lineup includes a Guinness World Record holder, an America's Got Talent star, and some well-known rescue dogs, which now dance, prance, flip, and entertain nonstop. To reserve tickets for this family-friendly show, you could call the box office at 920-676-1920 or head online to sdauditorium.org. Once again, the Mutt's Gone Nuts show starts 4 o'clock Saturday at the Southern Door Community Auditorium. A 24-year-old Fish Creek man was taken into custody for operating while intoxicated after crashing his motorcycle last week Thursday on Water Street in Ephraim.
0: Just after 8 p.m., he was headed south on Water Street attempting to negotiate a left-hand curve when he went off the road, striking a fence post. He sustained minor injuries and was transported to Door County Medical Center for treatment, cited for operating while under the influence, operating without a valid license, a third offense, operating a motorcycle without a valid license, failure to keep his vehicle under control, and operating with a prohibited alcohol concentration. The motorcycle was towed due to disabling damage. Cerebrospinal fluid may hold the keys to brain cancer identification and treatment. Elizabeth Tracy reports.
2: Tumor components and immune response indicators can be found in cerebrospinal fluid, or CSF, when someone has a brain tumor. In a new test developed by Chetan Bedingowda, director of neurosurgery at Johns Hopkins and one of the test's developers.
22: What we did was develop a test that utilizes a technology called next-generation sequencing, which allows us to sequence hundreds, thousands, millions of regions of the genome in a very rapid fashion. So what we did was to take a cohort of individuals with and without cancers of the central nervous system. We identified CSF from these patients. We developed ways to really look at two or three key factors associated for the tumor cell and a couple of factors associated with immune cells.
2: Bedingowda says the assessments are helpful in assessing both the cancer and how the body is responding to it, important for treatment. At Johns Hopkins, I'm Elizabeth Tracy.
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0: WDOR News continues with these funeral announcements. James Otto Ebbeson. Jim Ebbeson, 92 years old, passed away September 16th in Sturgeon Bay. He was born February 9th of 1934 in Chicago to Clarence and Mildred Ebbeson. He practiced law in Sturgeon Bay from 1963 until 2017. A memorial service will be held 1 o'clock Saturday at Hope United Church of Christ in Sturgeon Bay for Jim Ebbeson, 92, of Sturgeon Bay. Dennis J. Vogel, 73 years old, formerly of Door County, passed away August 26th after an unexpected heart attack in the recovery room after a minor medical procedure in Savannah, Georgia. Dennis was born and raised in Sturgeon Bay, grew up on the Vogel farm, graduated from Southern Door High School, served as a volunteer firefighter, working in the shipyard at Peterson Builders as well, spent the past several decades in Savannah, Georgia. There will be a celebration of life in Sturgeon Bay Saturday from 1 to 4 at Wave Point for Dennis J. Vogel, 73, formerly of Door County. Virginia Olson Hens, 94 years old, passed away October 1st. She was born July 25th of 1932 to Agnes and Ray Fields in North Bay. Funeral services will be held at Shepherd of the Bay Lutheran Church Saturday at 4 o'clock for Virginia Olson Hens, 94 years old. Stephen E. Nelson, 72 years old, of Sturgeon Bay, passed away October 2nd at home with family. He had been diagnosed with Alzheimer's nearly 4 years ago and was being cared for by his family and Unity Hospice. He was born July 28th of 1954 in Sturgeon Bay, son of the late Edwin and Marilyn Nelson, graduated from Sturgeon Bay High School in 1972, and on September 8th of 1984 married Lori M. Crouch in Sturgeon Bay. Services are pending and will be announced when finalized for Stephen E. Nelson, 72, of Sturgeon Bay. That is the Noon Report of Local News, brought to you on WDOR by the Door County Maritime Museum. 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
24: From ABC News, Wall Street Now, the NASDAQ Composite and Standard & Poor's 500 have given up some of yesterday's gains. The S&P 500 was down 0.4% going into the midday, as was the tech-intensive NASDAQ. The Dow Jones, meanwhile, had fallen 473 points and was sinking back toward 51,000 this morning. This does not bode well for rising fuel prices. The Marine Minerals Administration is monitoring the approach of Tropical Storm Isaias, and major oil companies have begun to evacuate crews from offshore rigs. Forecasts show the storm making landfall near Mobile, Alabama, late Friday or early Saturday. The $81 billion to merge Paramount with Warner Brothers is now officially done. Both of the movie and TV studios are now together under the Skydance banner. Luxury brands are seeing less spending. New numbers from Citi show credit card spending on high-end products fell for a third consecutive month in September, down 6% from a year ago. Jim Ryan, ABC News.
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0: With Kewaunee County News on WDOR, I'm Danny Allen. Kewaunee Rescue holding a fish fry Friday at their ambulance garage at 401 5th Street. They're serving a complete whitefish meal from 11 to 6 for just $14. Proceeds from that fish fry will be put towards new auto pulse units needed for all three ambulances. The cost of each of those, $25,000. So come on out, support that fish fry Friday at the ambulance garage at 401 5th Street in Kewaunee. The Algoma High School Ski Club holding their third annual Triple B. Head to Northwater Bakery and Deli for brats, burgers, and booyah Saturday from 9:30 to 1:30. Enjoy a delicious cookout featuring brats, burgers, and homemade booyah in support of the Algoma Ski Club and their upcoming season. Every meal served helps the Algoma Ski Club hit the slopes this winter. The DNR holding an open house at the Bisadne Anadromous Fish Facility Saturday, running from 9 to 3 at N3884 Ransom Moore Lane, Kewaunee. The free annual event gives attendees the opportunity to watch salmon egg collection demonstrations, enjoy educational displays, presentations, and take a guided tour of the facility. The Algoma Kewaunee Great Lakes Sport Fishermen will be on hand providing wagon rides to the facility from the parking area from 9 a.m. to 2 p.m. People of all ages and backgrounds are invited to attend. The Bisadne Anadromous Fish Facility is the first step in stocking trout and salmon in Lake Michigan. Returning adult trout and salmon are collected during their spawning run up the Kewaunee River to collect eggs to produce fish for stocking in the following year. Eggs from the facility are then taken to other hatcheries to be raised and stocked back into Lake Michigan and its tributaries to support the Great Lakes sport fishery for years to come. Again, that is Saturday 9 to 3 in Kewaunee. Now these funeral announcements. Anthony Tony J. DeJardin Jr., 85 years old of Dykesville, passed away at home September 22nd. He was born February 25th of 1941 to the late Anthony and Rose DeJardin and married Sharon Muller April 8th of 1967. The family is planning a celebration of life Friday from 4 until 7 at Country Bible Church with a prayer service at 6:30 in memory of Anthony Tony J. DeJardin Jr., 85 years old of Dykesville. Maynard C. Walechka, 85 years old of Kewaunee, passed away surrounded by family on Friday, October 2nd. He was born in Kewaunee July 5th of 1941 to the late Charles and Mildred Walechka, graduated from Kewaunee High School in 1959 and married Vernelda Tremel May 8th of 1965. Visitation will take place Friday from 4 until 7 p.m. at Kennard Funeral and Cremation Services in Kewaunee. Closing prayer service 7 o'clock. Visitation will continue on Saturday from 9 to 10:45 at St. Hedwig's Church in East Crock. Mass of Christian burial 11 o'clock. Father Dennis Drury officiating. Burial to follow in the church cemetery for Maynard C. Walechka, 85, of Kewaunee. Darlene J. Milner, 88 years old of Kewaunee, passed away peacefully Tuesday. She was born in Chicago March 3rd of 1938 to the late William and Violet Borges, married Kurt F. Milner May 5th of 1956 in River Grove, Illinois. He preceded her in death November 21st of 2010. A visitation will take place Monday from 9 to 11 a.m. at Grace Lutheran Church. Funeral services will follow at 11, Pastor Mark Kenny officiating for Darlene J. Milner, 88, of Kewaunee. Nancy A. Vincent, 90 of Luxembourg, passed away peacefully Sunday in De Pere. She was born August 8th of 1936 to the late George and Anna Frisk on the family farm at Frog Station. She graduated from Luxembourg High School in 1954 and married Irvin G. Vincent June 14th of 1958 at St. Martin Catholic Church in Tonnet. In July of 1968, Irvin and Nancy established Northeastern Wisconsin Plastics Corporation, now known as NEW Plastics, in Luxembourg. Visitation will be held at McMahon Funeral Home in Luxembourg on Monday from 4 until 6. At 6 o'clock at Holy Cross Catholic Church, a closing prayer service will be held. Visitation then continues Tuesday from 9:15 to 10:45 at St. Mary Catholic Church in Luxembourg, followed by the Mass of Christian burial at 11. Private entombment will follow at Shrine of the Good Shepherd Mausoleum in Bay Settlement for Nancy A. Vincent, 90, of Luxembourg. Sandra A. Lefebvre, 84 years old, of Dykesville, passed away peacefully surrounded by family on Friday, October 2nd. She was born June 12th of 1942 to the late Alvin and Tilly Hoffman in Green Bay. She married Mark Lefebvre September 7th of 1963. Family and friends may call Tuesday from 9 to 10:45 at St. Louis Catholic Church in Dykesville, Mass of Christian burial at 11, with family friend Reverend Bob Caroon officiating. Her final place of rest will be the Alloway Chapel Mausoleum, that for Sandy A. Lefebvre, 84, of Dykesville. That is Kewaunee County News on WDOR. I'm Danny Allen. 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
0: 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I'm Danny Allen. We'll start with the local scoreboard. Volleyball. Algoma fell at home to Southern Door 22-25, 23-25, and 19-25. Ava Lou had three aces, 28 receptions at 18 digs. Natalie Ray with three kills, eight digs, and 16 receptions. Sadie Ricola with three kills, a dozen receptions, and nine digs. Lauren Laux had nine kills, three blocks, and an ace. And Alicia Granius, 11 assists, four aces, and three digs. Sevastopol beat Gibraltar in five sets. Vikings won set one, 25-18. Then the Pioneers took the second, 25-17. Gibraltar won set three, 25-17. Pioneers closed out the night, 25-16 and 15-12. Bryn Schartner had 15 kills and 14 digs for the Pioneers. Aaliyah Volkman finished with 16 kills for the Vikings. Azucena Haregi had 13 digs and 10 kills. Emma Kolak had 11 digs. Eileen Torres had 12 digs. And Isla Fagundes had 33 assists and 12 digs. NEC Volleyball, Ocotillo Falls beat Luxembourg Casco in four sets. The Spartans won set one, 25-20, but then fell 25-22, 25-19, and 25-15. Claire Schleiss had 27 assists and 12 kills. Stella Schleiss finished with 16 assists. Aubrey Fry had 26 kills and 14 digs. Jenna Anoy had 25 kills for Luxembourg Casco. Girls golf yesterday, Luxembourg Casco's Reese Bandow finished in a tie for 24th at the Division I sectional at Thornberry Creek. Bandow shot a 41 on the front, a 53 on the back. Boys soccer, Luxembourg Casco beat Marinette 2-0. The Milwaukee Brewers have now lost their last 12 playoff road games, falling in San Diego last night 4-3. After the Brewers had tied the game at 2, Jake Cronenworth led off the bottom of the fifth inning with a home run. Then the Padres added another in the sixth on a throwing error by Cooper Pratt. That run would prove to be pivotal, as Christian Yelich pulled the Brewers to within one with a seventh inning RBI single. However, with runners at first and second and one out in the ninth, Yelich's hard-hit ground ball turned into a double play. William Contreras had three hits, including his second home run of the series. Yelich and Pratt each added two hits. Jojo Romero took the loss. He allowed a run on a hit in an inning and two-thirds. Here is Christian Yelich talking about this team fighting till the very end.
11: I mean, I'm proud of our guys for battling. You know, King made some great pitches. They got some outs in some big spots, and we put together great at-bats there in the eighth, ninth inning and gave ourselves a ton of chances, and, you know, Like I said, we just didn't get that one big hit. Would have changed some things, but you got to flush it and come back ready to go tomorrow.
0: Starter Dustin May gave up two runs on three hits in three innings of work. Manager Pat Murphy on his starter last night.
12: I thought he did a nice job, gave us three innings, kept us in the game. You know, I wish he held runners a little better there, but those two pretty fast guys. But other than that, you know, the leadoff walk in the fourth inning, when we got him out of there, ended up not hurting us. But, you know, free bases were the name of the game tonight.
0: The Brewers up 2-1 with Game 4 playing tonight again late in San Diego. The Padres going with Walker Buehler. The Brewers have yet to name a starter for tonight. Coverage on 93.9 FM WDOR begins at 8:30. First pitch 9 o'clock tonight from San Diego on WDOR. On the other side of the National League Division Series, the Dodgers beat the Braves 3-1. Los Angeles has a 2-1 lead in the best of 5 series. Game 4 tonight in Atlanta at 5 o'clock. In the American League Division Series today, the Guardians take on the White Sox in Chicago. The Sox up 2-0. First pitch at 3 o'clock. The Rays take on the Yankees in the Bronx. The Rays are up 2-0. That contest begins at 7 o'clock tonight. The Green Bay Packers made a roster move on Tuesday. As expected, Edgerrin Cooper placed on injured reserve, and linebacker Christian Welch was signed off the practice squad. Welch played in the Week 1 loss to the Vikings, recording one special teams tackle. Defensive coordinator Jonathan Gannon on the loss of Edgerrin Cooper.
13: Tough. You know, he's a really good player, can do a lot of things for us. As you guys have seen through 4 weeks, you know, my heart hurts for him. Nobody wants to be out for the year, but this might sound cold, but it to me, it's kind of a known unknown. You know, guys are going to get injured. You don't know who, and you don't know how long it's going to be with him. It's a tough break. Hard to replace a guy like that, obviously, but we got to collectively do a good job.
0: Gannon talked about replacing the contributions of Cooper, and he said veteran linebacker Zaire Franklin will step up.
13: He's been playing very well. You know, I mean, he's making plays for us. He's running the show. Obviously, you guys know he's the green dot. And we put a lot on his plate, and he handles it well. And I think he's doing some really good things in the run and pass game. So, you know, we mix and match those guys in training camp and OTAs for reasons. You know, we do that with all our guys because, like I said, it's a known unknown. Sooner or later, you're going to be playing with somebody else out there.
0: Packers also re-signed running back Damon Bankston to the practice squad. He had spent the first 3 weeks on the Packers practice squad. Bankston, a rookie out of the University of New Mexico. The Milwaukee Bucks play preseason game number 2 tonight, taking on the Thunder in Oklahoma City. The Bucks dropped their preseason opener, losing to Minnesota Monday night. Last night, the Thunder lost to New Orleans. Tip tonight in Oklahoma City, 7 o'clock. To the bowling lanes, Apple Valley Radical Majors bowled last night. High game of the night, Joe Bodwin with a 269, Dale Engelbert 268, 267 and 254 for Scott Vakes, 267 and 264 for Chris Blish. Torrey Lautenbach had a 265, Landon Heldman a 262, Jeff Sperber, a pair of 259s, couldn't complete the triplicate, that's a tough one, Jared Meyer, 256. On the high series, three 700s on the night, Scott Vakes with a 760, Jeff Sperber, 754, and Chris Blish with a 724. Caitlin Krishka led the women. High game of 186 and a 505 series. That's what we have on WDOR Sports. Again tonight on WDOR, it is Milwaukee Brewers baseball. Game 4 of the National League Divisional Series, the Brewers and the Padres. Pregame coverage gets underway at 8:30. 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
14: No more partial vetoes that increase taxes and fees forever. 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Let's return the power to we the people. Vote yes to the three state referendums on November 3rd.
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0: 68 degrees and sunny at WDOR in Sturgeon Bay. Sunny afternoon, highs upper 60s, west wind 10 to 15 miles an hour. Clear tonight, lows in the upper 40s with northwest wind 10 to 15 miles an hour. Sunshine Thursday morning, then partly cloudy, highs middle 60s. Clear skies Thursday night, lows in the low 40s. And Friday, mostly sunny in the morning, then partly cloudy, highs in the middle 60s. Right now, it's 68, sunny at WDOR. We're going to head into music with The Police and King of Pain.

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1: From ABC News, I'm Michelle Franzen. There is still no confirmation from the Russian government on what killed a lab worker in Siberia. It's been suspected that the researcher died from pneumonic plague, leading to the quarantine of hundreds of others in the area. The U.S. has offered help and is also demanding answers. President Trump at the White House asked by reporters about concerns following the little information that came out when coronavirus hit.
2: Well, China didn't say much, and Russia's not saying much either, but they do say they have it very much under control.
1: World health experts say they also don't have a full picture of what caused the death of the 28-year-old researcher who worked at a lab studying plagues in Siberia. Here's ABC's Elizabeth Schulze.
3: The World Health Organization wants Russia to provide more information about why it put in place those public health measures like quarantines at hospitals. And in a new alert, the State Department is reminding Americans not to travel to Russia, saying the U.S. government has limited ability to help citizens who go there.
1: Health experts say pneumonic plague is treatable with antibiotics if caught. Remembrances taking place across Israel, marking 3 years since the October 7th attacks. Hamas terrorists killed nearly 1,200 Israelis near the Gazan border and took more than 250 others hostage, sparking the war in Gaza and killing more than 70,000 Palestinians. Rotam Matias lost both his parents, but he survived the attacks, hiding under his mother's body. He tells ABC's James Longman he tries to honor the memory of his parents.
4: There are songs that I listen to, and when I listen to them, I see my parents, and it brings me a smile. Sometimes sadness, but the good kind.
1: Protests also taking place. Israel's prime minister facing scrutiny over claims he was warned by governments before the attacks. Tropical storm Isaias has formed off eastern Mexico. It could strengthen to the first hurricane of the Atlantic season in the coming week and target Gulf states. 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
1: In France, student-led protests in recent days have eased a bit, but police remain on the streets and monitoring the ongoing demonstrations. ABC's Tom Sufi Burridge is in Paris and says students are upset at some of the tactics police have used this week, including stun grenades.
9: They want more resources for their schools in the public education system here, more teachers, fewer pupils in classrooms. So that is the driving message. But I have to say, most of the protesters we've been speaking to today are also talking about the way the police has been responding.
1: In Southern California, two people are in custody in connection with 21 children that were removed from one home in what authorities call a surrogacy scheme.
10: Sylvia Zhang and Guo Jun Xuan were arrested at their Arcadia mansion. By afternoon, they were in court pleading not guilty. Prosecutors say the couple ran their own surrogacy company and lied to the women they hired, telling one that Zhang was a single mother struggling to conceive. They brought their babies home to their mansion, which prosecutors say was set up like a school with so-called learning centers, where children as young as one

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1: 5 after 1, it is 69 degrees at WDOR in Sturgeon Bay, and we've got a sunny sky. It'll stay sunny as we head through the afternoon. Highs upper 60s, west wind 10 to 15 miles an hour. Clear tonight, lows upper 40s, northwest wind 10 to 15 miles an hour. Sunshine Thursday morning, then partly cloudy, highs in the middle 60s, northwest wind 10 to 15 miles an hour. Clear Thursday night, lows in the low 40s, west wind 5 to 10 miles an hour. And Friday, mostly sunny in the morning, then partly cloudy, highs in the middle 60s. 69 degrees at WDOR, sunshine in Sturgeon Bay. Music through the afternoon. 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We're into music now with the Doobie Brothers, taking it to the streets.

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2: David Crowley has told us exactly who he is. On illegal immigration, his own words say it all.
3: 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I'm gonna be with you no matter what.
2: 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In Dane County, a repeat drunk driver here illegally killed two teenagers.
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3: I'm an accomplice.
2: David Crowley said it himself.
3: I'm not an ally, I'm an accomplice. I'm gonna be with you no matter what.
2: David Crowley, fighting for illegal immigrants, not you.
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0: Walking on Sunshine, Katrina and the Waves, WDOR, Sturgeon Bay. Billy Joel, We Didn't Start the Fire, and Wild, Wild Life from the Talking Heads. More music is on the way. Also on the way later on tonight, the Brewers and the San Diego Padres. Game 4 of the National League Divisional Series can be heard tonight on 93.9 FM, WDOR. Airtime of 8:30, first pitch 9 o'clock from San Diego. Sunshine through the afternoon, steady temperature, upper 60s, west wind 10 to 15 miles an hour, clear tonight, lows upper 40s. Sunshine Thursday morning, then partly cloudy, highs middle 60s, clear Thursday night, lows in the upper 40s. And Friday, sunshine, temperatures in the middle 60s with south wind 10 to 15 miles an hour. Right now, we're up to 70 under a sunny sky at WDOR in Sturgeon Bay. The music rolls on right after this.
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2: 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Here's what the press had to say.
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1: From ABC News, I'm Michelle Franzen. In Tennessee, a judge has called on the state to preserve evidence related to last week's botched execution of Krista Pike. Her attorneys made the request at a hearing, saying Pike remains in the hospital and is awake, but has a long road to recovery after surviving two doses of lethal drugs. ABC's Morgan Norwood has details.
2: On Monday, they thought that she was brain dead. The following day, she wakes up, and they say that she's awake and, again, aware of what happened, saying that she has, again, that long road to recovery, listed off some of her conditions, says that she can't swallow, can't move her arms, has blood clots. Her arms and hands are swollen. By the way, she is handcuffed in restraints in one of those arms, and they don't know if she's going to regain function.
1: Pike is on death row for the murder and torture of her friend when she was 18. Her attorneys say her death sentence should be reduced to life in prison. There's still no confirmation from the Russian government on what disease killed a 28-year-old studying plagues in a Siberian lab. It's a suspected case of pneumonic plague, hundreds of others in the area now in quarantine. The World Health Organization asking for more information. Director General Dr. Tedros Adhanom Ghebreyesus today.
3: We don't yet have the full picture of this event, and we are not able to conduct a full risk assessment.
1: The U.S. demanding more answers from Russia. President Trump says he expects to talk with Russia's president to find out more, but also downplayed concerns. In Israel, remembrances and protests marking 3 years since the October 7th attacks, when Hamas terrorists attacked Israeli villages and military posts. Nearly 1,200 were killed. More than 250 were taken hostage into Gaza, sparking the war now blamed for more than 70,000 Palestinian deaths. Israel's prime minister facing allegations he ignored intelligence warnings from Egypt and the UAE ahead of the attacks. You're listening to ABC News.
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4: 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This product is not intended to diagnose, treat, cure, or prevent any disease.
1: Sailors on board the USS Abraham Lincoln expected to dock tomorrow in Southern California. It follows a record 10-month deployment. ABC News confirming that 8 crew members have attempted suicide since the start of the deployment tied to the Iran war. Defense Secretary Pete Hegseth on board that ship today, speaking to the troops and commending them for their work, and says he's aware of the hardship.
8: I'm the one who signed that orders book twice to extend you also. No, I am. Plead guilty. A, because of the incredible effectiveness that you showcased on the battlefield and the necessity, but also B, the mission required it. And C, because, you know, President Trump had full faith that you would deliver on behalf of the American people, and you did.
1: Some of the crew members and the family on the USS Lincoln reported poor conditions on the carrier. In Nepal, the search and rescue mission from last month's catastrophic floods and landslides is now over.
9: Nepal has officially wrapped up its 40-day search and rescue mission following the catastrophic monsoon floods and landslides that struck along the northern river corridors, killing at least 1,455 people and leaving more than 5,000 unaccounted for. With emergency crews rescuing nearly 14,000 survivors, the government is now shifting resources away from active survivor searches to prioritizing rebuilding critical infrastructure.
1: ABC's Maggie Rooley, Michelle Franzen, ABC News.
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Middle 60s, northwest wind 10 to 15 miles an hour. Clear Thursday night, lows in the upper 40s. Friday, sunshine, highs in the middle 60s. And Friday night, partly cloudy with lows in the middle 50s. 71 sunshine at WDOR. Reminder, Brewers baseball on the air again tonight. 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Right now, though, it's music. The Jay Giles Band, Must Have Got Lost.

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2: 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In Algoma, at the BP Express on the corner of Highway 4254, or at the JP Sitgo on 4th Street. Next week, we're playing with pink colored cards. No purchase is necessary. The cards are free, but you must be at least 18 years of age to play. The first winner to completely fill their card and call in is the prime winner. Up to two additional winners then have 10 minutes to call in and claim a prize. Prizes include a $20 certificate from the Piggly Wiggly, a $20 certificate from Jandu Petroleum, and a certificate for a 16-inch pizza from Sonny's Italian Kitchen and Pizzeria. Monday Bingo is brought to you by Dortran, your doorway to mobility.
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0: Stray Cats, Rock This Town, WDOR, Sturgeon Bay. Here comes your man, that's the Pixies and Fine Young Cannibals with Good Thing. 71, Good Thing. The weather, sunshine, steady temperature, upper 60s, west wind, 10 to 15 miles an hour, clear through the night tonight, overnight lows, upper 40s, northwest wind, 10 to 15 miles an hour. We'll have some sunshine Thursday morning, then partly cloudy, highs, middle 60s, clear Thursday night, lows in the upper 40s, and Friday, sunshine, highs in the middle 60s. Brewers baseball on the air again tonight. They're late out west in San Diego. It's game four of the National League Divisional Series. The Brewers and the Padres. Brew Crew up 2-1, looking to close out the Padres. And we've got it for you tonight. 8:30 airtime, 9 o'clock first pitch on 93.9 FM, WDOR.
1: David Crowley has told us exactly who he is. On illegal immigration, his own words say it all.
2: And when it comes down to the immigration, when it comes down to the LGBTQ community, I always say, I'm not an ally, I'm an accomplice. I'm gonna be with you no matter what.
1: Crowley says he'd make Wisconsin a sanctuary state and make you foot the bill for benefits for illegal immigrants. In Dane County, a repeat drunk driver here illegally killed two teenagers.
2: I'm an accomplice.
1: In Fond du Lac, an illegal immigrant tied up and blindfolded a 12-year-old girl to rape her.
2: I'm an accomplice.
1: In Milwaukee, a drunk illegal immigrant killed a Special Olympian on his way to church with his parents.
2: I'm an accomplice.
1: David Crowley said it himself.
2: I'm not an ally, I'm an accomplice. I'm gonna be with you no matter what.
1: David Crowley, fighting for illegal immigrants, not you.
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1: 72 degrees at WDOR and WDOR-FM, Sturgeon Bay, Wisconsin. 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
2: From ABC News, I'm Michelle Franzen. Attorneys for Krista Pike calling for her death sentence to be commuted following last week's botched execution. At a hearing, a judge granted her attorney's request for the state to preserve evidence after she survived two doses of lethal drugs. Attorney Randy Spivey says Pike has regained consciousness but has severe swelling in her hands and arms.
3: We continue to ask Governor Lee to commute Krista's death sentence. After all we have seen and all that we still do not know, it is unimaginable that the state would try to execute her again.
2: Pike, age 50, has been on death row since her conviction for killing and torturing her friend in 1996. Sailors on board the USS Abraham Lincoln scheduled to dock tomorrow in Southern California following that record 10-month deployment. ABC News confirming 8 crew members on board attempted suicide during the deployment tied to the Iran war. Secretary Pete Hegseth boarding the ship today, commending the crew and says he's aware of the hardships that they endure.
4: 265 continuous days without a port call. Two times extended when you thought you were going home and we asked you to do more. And you know what you did? You did more.
2: A special prosecutor overseeing the Cornell University case opening a criminal investigation into the sexual assault allegations. Here's ABC's Aaron Katursky.
5: Weeks after Jane Doe reported her alleged 2024 fraternity house assault, videos obtained by ABC News show Chi Phi members who were in the house that night but not involved in the group sex telling Cornell University police they heard it was all consensual.
6: What people were saying was that there was like multiple consenting adults in this room.
7: There is a consensual act that took place.
2: In Israel, commemorations and demonstrations today marking 3 years since the Hamas October 7th attacks. Nearly 1,200 Israelis killed, 250 others taken hostage, triggering the war in Gaza. You're listening to ABC News.
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2: Forecasters say tropical storm Isaias has formed in the eastern waters off Mexico, slated to become a hurricane and could target the U.S. later this week. Another Nobel Prize announced today, this time in chemistry.
10: Two chemists have been awarded this year's prize for their work on molecules, namely how to separate two of them when they appear to be mirror images of each other, but really aren't.
11: Something happened at the beginning of life that made biology choose only one, and it has been a mystery how this can happen even in principle. Now we know how it can happen in principle.
10: Nobel Committee Chemistry Chair Heiner Linke says many of the medicines we have today would simply not be possible without the scientists' discoveries. Sherry Preston, ABC News.
2: Tomorrow, the Nobel Prize in Literature will be announced, followed by the Peace Prize on Friday. In Fort Worth, Texas, Opal Lee, known as the grandmother of Juneteenth, is celebrating a milestone birthday, turning 100 today. For decades, the Texas icon worked to make sure people knew the meaning of Juneteenth. The date, June 19th, 1865, when those enslaved in Galveston learned that they were free from slavery 2 years after then-President Abraham Lincoln issued the Emancipation Proclamation. At age 89, Lee walked from Fort Worth to Washington, D.C., advocating for Juneteenth to become a national holiday. In 2021, she joined President Joe Biden for the bill signing to make it a federal holiday. Michelle Franzen, ABC News.
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1: 5 after 3, it's 72 degrees at WDOR in Sturgeon Bay. Sunny afternoon on the Dora Peninsula. Here's what we have in store for you weather-wise. Beautiful remainder of the day, steady temperature, upper 60s. West wind 10 to 15 miles an hour. Clear tonight, lows upper 40s, northwest wind.

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1: From ABC News Tech Trends, at a star-studded event in New York City on Tuesday, Jaguar pulled the wraps off a car it hopes is the key to its turnaround effort. The Type 01 is a four-door, low-slung electric vehicle boasting blocky, angular styling, a far cry from Jaguars of yore.
2: It's not a car for everyone, I don't think.
1: Kevin Williams is a staff writer with Inside EVs. He says the new car debuts after years of lackluster sales for Jaguar.
2: So instead of trying to sell, the car that clearly people are not really resonating with, they decided to kill everything and says, we're going to start fresh with something new.
1: The Type 01 rides on a new electric vehicle architecture with an estimated 400 miles of range and over 1,000 horsepower. Alongside the radical new design and powertrain comes a radically higher price. Jaguar says the Type 01 starts at $130,000.
2: There's kind of a global affordability crisis here, and this just seems like an oddly timed vehicle.
1: With Tech Trends, I'm Mike Dubusky, ABC News.
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1: David Crowley has told us exactly who he is. On illegal immigration, his own words say it all.
2: And when it comes down to the immigration, when it comes down to the LGBTQ community, I always say, I'm not an ally, I'm an accomplice. I'm gonna be with you no matter what.
1: Crowley says he'd make Wisconsin a sanctuary state and make you foot the bill for benefits for illegal immigrants. In Dane County, a repeat drunk driver here illegally killed two teenagers.
2: I'm an accomplice.
1: In Fond du Lac, an illegal immigrant tied up and blindfolded a 12-year-old girl to rape her.
2: I'm an accomplice.
1: In Milwaukee, a drunk illegal immigrant killed a Special Olympian on his way to church with his parents.
2: I'm an accomplice.
1: David Crowley said it himself.
2: I'm not an ally, I'm an accomplice. I'm gonna be with you no matter what.
1: David Crowley, fighting for illegal immigrants, not you.
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0: You spin me round, that's Dead or Alive, WDOR, Sturgeon Bay. The Gap Band, you dropped a bomb on me, and Robert Palmer, Bad Case of Loving You. 72, sunshine in Sturgeon Bay, steady temperature right around 70, west wind 10 to 15 miles an hour, clear through the night tonight, overnight lows upper 40s, northwest wind 10 to 15 miles an hour. Sunshine Thursday morning, then partly cloudy, highs in the mid-60s, clear Thursday night, lows in the upper 40s. Friday, more sunshine, highs in the mid-60s. And partly cloudy Friday night with lows in the middle 50s. Right now it's 72 degrees at WDOR. We've got Brewers baseball coming up later tonight. The Brewers in San Diego, game four of the National League Division Series. And you can hear it on 93.9 FM. WDOR. Pregame coverage gets started at 8:30. First pitch just after 9 o'clock. Back into music right after this.
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3: 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Most drivers choose Rain-X wiper blades, the number one wiper blades in America. 0% of drivers listen to this station for the ads. 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
1: From ABC News, I'm Lindsay Davis, anchor Prime streaming weeknights on ABC News Live. Nearly a week after Tennessee death row inmate Krista Pike survived two doses of lethal drugs and a botched execution, her attorneys say Pike is still hospitalized but speaking. At a hearing today, a judge ruled in her attorney's favor to preserve evidence. ABC's Morgan Norwood has more.
2: On Monday, they thought that she was brain dead. The following day, she wakes up and they say that she's awake and, again, aware of what happened, saying that she has, again, that long road to recovery, listed off some of her conditions, says that she can't swallow, can't move her arms, has blood clots. Her arms and hands are swollen. By the way, she is handcuffed in restraints in one of those arms, and they don't know if she's going to regain function.
1: Attorneys say Pike's death sentence should be reduced to life in prison. Remembrances and demonstrations today in Israel marking 3 years since the October 7th attacks. Hamas terrorists killed nearly 1,200 Israelis and took 250 hostages to Gaza, sparking the war that killed more than 70,000 Palestinians. Rada Mathias lost both his parents, but he survived the attacks by hiding under his mother's body. He says he uses music to honor his parents.
3: There are songs that I listen to, and when I listen to them, I see my parents, and it brings me a smile. Sometimes sadness, but the good kind.
1: In Fort Worth, Opal Lee, known as the grandmother of Juneteenth, is celebrating her 100th birthday. For decades, the Texas icon made the Freedom Walk and educated others about June 19th, 1865, when those enslaved in Galveston learned they were free, 2 years after President Abraham Lincoln issued the Emancipation Proclamation. Lee expressed she's thankful.
4: I'm so happy. I could do a holy dance.
1: In 2021, Lee stood by President Biden when he signed the bill making Juneteenth a federal holiday. You're listening to ABC News.
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9: An Arizona Court of Appeals overturning the sentence of a man convicted in a fatal shooting of a driver during a road rage dispute, ruling the sentencing, the judge was overly influenced by AI.
10: In the punishment phase of Gabriel Paul Horcasita's trial, the victim spoke to the court. Kind of.
11: I was able to be digitally regenerated to share with you today.
10: AI-generated Chris Pelkey forgave his killer, and Judge Todd Lang was moved.
12: I feel that that was genuine, obvious forgiveness of Mr. Horcasitas.
10: The appeals court says two moved. Gabriel Paul Horcasitas' conviction stands. His 10-and-a-half-year prison sentence has been overturned. Jim Ryan, ABC News.
9: In France, student-led protests in recent days easing a bit. Police, though, remain on the streets monitoring ongoing demonstrations. ABC's Tom Sufi Burridge is in Paris and says students are upset at some of the tactics police have used this week, including stun grenades.
13: They want more resources for their schools in the public education system here, more teachers, fewer pupils in classrooms. So that is the driving message. But I have to say, most of the protesters we've been speaking to today are also talking about the way the police has been responding.
9: Tropical storm Isis has formed off eastern Mexico. It could become the first hurricane of the Atlantic season later this week, targeting parts of the U.S. Michelle Franzen, ABC News.
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0: 5 after 4:69 and sunny at WDOR. A partly sunny remainder of the day. Temperatures hanging around 70 degrees. Clear skies tonight. Isolated showers possible this evening. Lows upper 40s. Northwest wind 10 to 15 miles an hour. Some sunshine Thursday morning, then partly cloudy. Highs in the mid 60s. Clear Thursday night. Lows in the upper 40s. Northwest wind 5 to 10 miles an hour, becoming light and variable. Sunshine Friday. Highs in the middle 60s. Partly cloudy Friday night. Lows in the mid 50s. And warm and sunny Saturday. Temperatures Saturday reaching the middle 70s. Coming up on WDOR, we've got a check of local sports. We've got the Bay Lake Fishing Report, Titletown Report, more music, and Brewers baseball coming up tonight. Chad Michaels has your sports report coming up next.
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0: 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I'm Chad Michaels. Here's what we have in our WDUR Sports Report for today. 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Peckerland Conference Volleyball. Sebastopol beat Gibraltar in five sets. For the Pioneers, Bryn Schartner, 15 kills, 14 digs. Aaliyah Volkman finished with 16 kills. For the Vikings, Azucena Haregi, 13 digs and 10 kills. Emma Collick had 11 digs. Eileen Torres, a dozen digs. And Isla Pagundas had 33 assists to go with a dozen digs. Pioneers over the Vikings last night. And he also last night, it was Algoma beating Southern Door. Southern Door beating Algoma in straight sets, three sets to none. For the Wolves, Natalie Ray had 8 digs. Sadie Ricola, 9 digs and 3 kills. Lauren Laux, 9 kills, 3 blocks. Alicia Granius, 11 assists. And Ava Liu with 18 digs for the Wolves. NEC Volleyball, Locano Falls beat Luxembourg Casco in four sets last night. Spartans won set one, but then the Falls winning the next three. Claire Schleiss had 27 assists and a dozen kills. Stella Schleiss with 16 assists. Aubrey Fry, 26 kills and 14 digs. Jenna Inouye had 25 kills for Luxembourg Casco. Girls golf tournaments yesterday. LC's Reese Bando in a tie for 24th at the sectional at Thornberry Creek. Soccer, Luxembourg Casco beat Marinette 2-0. High school football games for the Pacoland Conference, both the 11 and 8 player, are coming up tomorrow night. Our broadcast game has Southern Door hosting Ocano Falls. For the Eagles, they snapped a three-game losing streak, a shutout streak, in fact, when they beat Sturgeon Bay last week, 28-8. Head coach Scott Mallion.
1: I know the game is important to both of our communities in terms of a rivalry, and so it was good for our kids. Good for our kids, good for our community, good for our program. I feel what it was like to have some smiles after a game for one.
0: More coming from Coach Schmelian tomorrow, and as we continue to pregame that one, Panthers and Eagles on the radio tomorrow night on WDOR. Football rankings this week around the state, according to Bound Wisconsin, the coaches poll, Division I, West Appear, after their win over Bayport last week, Phantoms number one, followed by Hamilton and Muskego, Bayport fourth. Division II, Notre Dame, Union Grove, Monona Grove, D3, Pewaukee, Port Washington, and La Crosse Logan. 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D6, Bonduelle, the Packerland leader currently, followed by Edgar and Lomira. Division 7, Cochran Fountain City, Ithaca Weston, and Pepin Elma. And in Division 8, or 8 player, Gilman, Belmont, and Valley Christian, the top three teams, Sebastopol 8th this week. In regards to the volleyball rankings, Division 1, top two teams, DSHA and Kimberly in Division 1. In D2, New Berlin West and Moza D. Ocano Falls 7th, Luxembourg Casco 8th. That was before last night's match between the Panthers and Spartans. Division 3, Watertown Luther Prep and Stanley Boyd. Division 4, Webster and McDonald Central out of Chippewa Falls. D5, Turtle Lake and Florence with NEW Lutheran ranked 5th. Soccer, top teams, Division 1, Arrowhead. Division 2, Wauwatosa East. Shorewood in Division 3. Sheboygan Christian Lutheran in Division 4. Keele is 4th. Sturgeon Bay is 10th. Well, the Brewers lost last night in San Diego 4-3 after they had tied the game at 2. Jake Cronenworth led off the bottom of the 5th with a home run. Then the Padres added another run in the 6th on a throwing error by Cooper Pratt. That run would prove to be pivotal as Christian Yelich pulled the Brewers to within 1 with a 7th inning RBI single. However, with runners at 1st and 2nd with 1 out in the 9th, Yelich hit a hard ground ball turned into a game-ending double play. Yelich says they fought till the end.
2: I mean, I'm proud of our guys for battling. You know, King made some great pitches. They got some outs in some big spots, and we put together great at-bats there in the 8th, 9th inning and gave ourselves a ton of chances. And, you know, we said we just didn't get that one big hit. What a change in things, but you got to flush it and come back ready to go tomorrow.
0: William Contreras had 3 hits, including his 2nd home run of the season. Yelich and Cooper Pratt each had 2 hits.
3: We had plenty of opportunities to win. We gave ourselves a chance at the end, too. And I mean, the the guys fight, man. We're never out of it. Huge props to them, man.

0: great at bat after great at bat. Merrill made a couple really good plays in the first couple innings. Yeah, I mean, the guys, they're grinding, man.
1: Jojo Romero took the loss without a run on a hit in an inning and two-thirds. Brewers still up 2-1. Game 4 coming up tonight. Walker Buehler for the Padres and Robert Gasser for the Brewers. It's been announced this afternoon. Coverage at 8:30 tonight. First pitch 9:08. We'll have it. Padres and Brewers on 93.9 FM. Yesterday, Dodgers beat the Braves 3-1. Game 4 is tonight. Currently, the Guardians lead the White Sox in Chicago 4-1. Cleveland leads. Sox took the first two games of the series on the road. Rays and Yankees tonight in the Bronx as well. Of course, Brewers and Padres too. Packers made a roster move yesterday as expected. Edgerrin Cooper placed on injured reserve and linebacker Christian Welch was signed off the practice squad. Welch played in the week one loss to the Vikings, recording one special teams tackle for Welch, who starred at Iola Scandinavia High School. Tough loss for Cooper in the Packer defense, according to coordinator Jonathan Gannon.
2: Tough. You know, he's a really good player, can do a lot of things for us. As you guys have seen through 4 weeks, you know, my heart hurts for him. Nobody wants to be out for the year, but this might sound cold, but it to me, it's kind of a known unknown. You know, guys are going to get injured. You don't know who, and you don't know how long it's going to be with him. It's a tough break. Hard to replace a guy like that, obviously, but we got to collectively do a good job.
1: Packers also re-signed running back Damon Bankston to the practice squad. He spent the first 3 weeks on their practice squad. He's a rookie out of the University of New Mexico. And the Bucks play preseason game number 2 tonight. They take on the Thunder in Oklahoma City. That's our WDUR Sports Report for today. We'll have Brewers and Padres tonight. 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With the WDUR Sports Report, I'm Chad Michaels. 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
5: This is your Door County Fishing Report from Howie's Tackle and Archery in Sturgeon Bay. I'm Lance Levine reporting. Well, the very few fishing reports from out on the big lake that have been coming in have been excellent on mostly 2- and 3-year-old kings when folks can actually get out there with the latest winds that we've been having. 90 to 150 feet of water, always a good starting point this time of year. A mix of flies and spoons have been the baits of choice. Maybe leaning a little bit more on spoons, as it usually is that way come fall. And there are a bunch of fish in the Sturgeon Bay Shipping Channel, along with the harbors to the north of Sturgeon Bay, both on the bay side and the lake side of the peninsula, and also in some of the flowing Lake Michigan tributaries, like the Anapi River, for example. A few good ways to hook into some of these kings are by casting or trolling spoons or plugs. Casting jigging spoons like P-lines or binks and or moonshines will work well. And of course, soaking spawn sacks or skein if you can get some. The perch fishing reports have been good overall, I'd say. That's just going to continue to get better and better, as it always does, as we swiftly push through October. The Sturgeon Bay Shipping Channel, Sawyer Harbor, the Flats, Riley's Bay, Little Sturgeon, along with some of the mid-depth to deeper mud areas out in front of Little Sturgeon, like around Henderson's Point, down south past Shooter's Dock, all spots to try, depending on the wind, of course. The key is to keep moving until you find active fish. Just keep moving around every 5-10 minutes if nothing's happening. Move on. Fathead minnows, crawler pieces, and red worms are good live baits to have in the boat. And once the water really cools off, the main bait turns to primarily fathead minnows. And of course, casting with small plastics is a great way to catch a bunch of perch also. The walleye fishery reports, they've been up and down just like the Door County winds, of course. We had some really good reports, though, and I'd say in the last week or so coming in from some folks that are finding active fish during the day out on some of those reefs in relatively deeper water, generally a little deeper than what we'd normally look for them, but they did find them in deeper water, and they were chewing pretty good. So, and you can do that both casting and trolling. And the night bite is just starting to kick off and get rolling, as it usually does, according to the few reports that came in over the weekend. Trolling and casting along some of those steeper shoreline drop-offs, like to the north, the old Stone Quarry, the George Pinney Park area there, Sherwood Point and Henderson's Point, for example. Suspending jerk baits, generally the ticket there for both the trollers and the casters, but they will also, those walleyes, when they get up in those shallows, if you're casting them, they'll also eat a paddle tail and even a shorty tube, like our new Globy tube, for example. That's going to be probably the hot ticket here come for folks fishing at night. The bass fishery reports have been just okay, I'd say, up and down the Door Peninsula. It was going real good. Then we had a big wind event, kind of screwed things up. But I'd say just okay up and down the Door Peninsula, including Washington Island. There's definitely fish biting is just not crazy yet. That bite will just get much better once the water cools off and those bass group up. They've just become much more predictable and really put the feed bag on. Tubes, paddle tails, Ned rigs, Senkos, dark sleeper style baits, assortment of drop shot plastics, definitely must-haves. Spy baits, jerk baits, chatter baits, and spinner baits will also work well at times all through fall. Obviously, there's some live bait fishermen also, so like medium and large sucker minnows work really good. Just make sure you're using a circle hook when you're doing that. And as far as the best depths, you really got to be mobile. You need to fish at all, depending on the wind. Bass can be out in that 25-plus foot range and or as shallow as 3 foot, depending on the wind. Stay mobile. Search around a little bit. The northern pike action is also starting to pick up and has been picking up and will continue to get better as it usually does this time of year. That water cools down and all these fish love it, so they really start to eat. Concentrate your efforts for those pike along some of these steeper shoreline weed edges that we got, or steeper shoreline drop-offs with some weeds mixed in. The Sturgeon Bay Ship Channel, for example, Pottawatomie State Park, the deeper flats along Sherwood Point, Henderson's Point, all good options this time of year. Trolling and or casting with large crankbaits, spoons, spinners, and large plastics, always a good bet. Also, of course, dragging around a big old sucker minnow, it's hard to beat, especially when the water cools down. Those pike just love it. Thanks again to all the local guides, local fishermen, and visiting fishermen that share information with us so we can provide the most accurate and informative report possible. From Howie's Tackle and Archery in Sturgeon Bay, this has been Lance Levine reporting. Be safe, have fun, and good luck fishing and hunting, everybody.
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10: Packers back to work today, getting ready for Sunday's matchup against the Bears. There will be plenty of chatter back and forth, and Bears coach Ben Johnson has been known to stoke the flames himself. Matt LaFleur this week asked why he doesn't get too involved.
11: Because this game is about players, and so we'll keep it about the players. I think that's always been my mentality, and we're going to keep it about those guys. And don't get me wrong, I love the rivalry. It's awesome. It's great. It's intense. You can feel it on game day. You can feel it throughout the course of the week.
10: I'll have more after this.
12: When you take your first bite of that cheese curd delight, that's a soybean.
13: We know you're trying not to recreate that Lady and the Tramp moment with that cheese curd, but this is your sign. Just go for it.
12: When it's crispy outside and it's melty inside, that's a soybean.
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12: So when you grab one more curd and you know it's absurd, that's a soybean.
13: Wisconsin soybeans, behind the bite, behind the crunch, behind the craving. 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You know you want to.
10: When Jonathan Gannon was calling multiple blitzes at the end of the Tampa victory, it was music to Matt LaFleur's ears.
11: Yes. I loved it because I know, as you always look at it from the other perspective, and when somebody's gashing you up, if you don't have the right stuff dialed up, you can be in trouble. And certainly there were open edges right there, and they didn't really have an answer for it.
10: By the way, we're heading into week 5. Micah Parsons still has not returned to practice.
11: The guy is working his butt off to be out there. And I think we've made some ground in the last week, but where and when he'll be available, time will tell. But certainly looking forward to that day.
10: I'm Bill Scott. More from Titletown tomorrow on the Wisconsin Radio Network.
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3: 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No purchase is necessary. The cards are free, but you must be at least 18 years of age to play. The first winner to completely fill their card and call in is the prime winner. Up to two additional winners then have 10 minutes to call in and claim a prize. Prizes include a $20 certificate from the Piggly Wiggly, a $20 certificate from Jandu Petroleum, and a certificate for a 16-inch pizza from Sonny's Italian Kitchen and Pizzeria. Monday Bingo is brought to you by Dortran, your doorway to mobility.
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1: At first, it was just for fun. A little blackjack here, some slots there. A couple of scratch-offs, just a little action. I'd win a bit, lose a bit, whatever. But then it became constant. It was all I wanted to do. I was lying to my friends and family, telling myself, I've got this, when I really didn't. The truth, you don't need a jackpot to win. 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
1: From ABC News, I'm Michelle Franzen. In Tennessee, a judge has called on the state to preserve evidence related to last week's botched execution of Krista Pike. Her attorney's making that request. Attorney Randy Spavey says that Pike remains in the hospital and is awake, but has a long road to recovery after surviving two doses of lethal drugs.
2: We continue to ask Governor Lee to commute Krista's death sentence. After all we have seen and all that we still do not know, it is unimaginable that the state would try to execute her again.
1: Pike was convicted in 1996 for the torture and murder of her friend. An 18-year-old under arrest in Minnesota, authorities say, for plotting an ISIS-inspired mass shooting at the Mall of America. U.S. Attorney Daniel Rosen says Sheikh Dun Mohammed was taken into custody yesterday trying to purchase an assault rifle from a confidential source.
3: According to court documents, Mohammed pledged his allegiance to ISIS leaders and claimed to have joined ISIS over a year ago. Mohammed allegedly sought martyrdom in carrying out his plans to murder innocent civilians.
1: World health experts say they don't have a full picture yet on what disease killed a 28-year-old researcher who worked at a lab studying plagues in Siberia. It is suspected pneumonic plague. Dozens of others are in quarantine in Russia.
4: The World Health Organization wants Russia to provide more information about why it put in place those public health measures like quarantines at hospitals. And in a new alert, the State Department is reminding Americans not to travel to Russia, saying the U.S. government has limited ability to help citizens who go there.
1: ABC's Elizabeth Schulze. Memorials and protests in Israel today marking 3 years since the October 7th attacks. Hamas terrorists killed nearly 1,200 Israelis and took several hundred others hostage, sparking the war in Gaza that killed 70,000 Palestinians. Israel's prime minister up against elections this month, facing scrutiny he ignored warnings from Egypt and the UAE weeks ahead of those attacks. You're listening to ABC News.
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1: Sailors on board the USS Abraham Lincoln expected to dock tomorrow in San Diego. It follows a record 10-month deployment. ABC News confirmed that 8 crew members attempted suicide while deployed on the carrier during the Iran war. Defense Secretary Pete Hegseth on board that carrier today. Here's ABC's Louis Martinez.
10: The secretary there trying to boost the morale of the sailors who have been there. And by all means, he got a really good reaction and good response from the sailors aboard the flight deck of the Abraham Lincoln right now.
1: Another Nobel Prize announced, this time in chemistry.
11: Two chemists have been awarded this year's prize for their work on molecules, namely how to separate two of them when they appear to be mirror images of each other, but really aren't.
12: Something happened at the beginning of life that made biology choose only one, and it has been a mystery how this can happen even in principle. Now we know how it can happen in principle.
11: Nobel Committee Chemistry Chair Heiner Linke says many of the medicines we have today would simply not be possible without the scientists' discoveries. Sherry Preston, ABC News.
1: In Los Angeles today, Nick Reiner appearing in court for a hearing. He's charged in the stabbing deaths of his parents, Rob Reiner and Michelle Singer Reiner. A judge heard arguments on standards for media and whether transcripts should be sealed. The district attorney pushing for those transcripts to be released. A judge deciding to push the hearing to October 21st so the media can file opposition. Michelle Franzen, ABC News.
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0: 5 after 5 at WDOR in Sturgeon Bay with a check of the Door Peninsula weather forecast. I'm Danny Allen. As we head through the late afternoon, early evening hours, still sunshine, steady temperature in the upper 60s, west wind 10 to 15 miles an hour. Clear skies through the night tonight, overnight lows upper 40s with northwest wind at 10 to 15 miles an hour. Sunshine Thursday morning, then a partly cloudy afternoon tomorrow, high temperatures reaching the middle 60s, northwest wind 10 to 15 miles an hour. Clear Thursday evening, low temperatures upper 40s, northwest wind 5 to 10 miles an hour, becoming light and variable. Mostly sunny Friday, temperatures middle 60s, south wind 10 to 15 miles an hour. Partly cloudy Friday night, lows in the middle 50s. Warm and sunny Saturday, temperatures all the way up to the

0: games coming up tonight will be the Yankees and the Rays from New York. Tampa will be going for a sweep of its division rival, up 2-0 after taking the first two games in the Sunshine State. Rays manager Kevin Cash talks about having that 2-0 lead heading to the Bronx.
1: It's pretty significant. I mean, we're getting ready to go to a place that's obviously, you know, they play well there. They've got a tremendous fan base that really supports them. It's going to be challenging, but, I mean, we've set ourselves up in a good way by getting on a plane here up 2-0.
0: Later tonight in San Diego, it'll be the Padres taking on the Brewers. San Diego stayed alive last night with a win to make the series 2-1 in favor of Milwaukee. A win tonight by the Padres will force a fifth and deciding game in Milwaukee. A win by the Brewers sends them to the National League Championship Series. In football news, the Eagles have traded Pro Bowl center Cam Jurgens to the Ravens. In return, the Eagles get a 2027 fifth-round pick and a 2028 second-round pick. The Eagles had moved Jurgens from center to guard, and the Ravens are expected to put Jurgens back at center. After being released by the Giants, receiver Odell Beckham Jr. has a new home. He is signed to the Minnesota Vikings practice squad. In the WNBA playoffs, two series continue tonight, the first game on ESPN. It'll be the Liberty at the Dream, with Atlanta up 1-0. Also tonight, the Aces visit the Valkyries. Golden State has a 1-0 lead in that series. Tonight in NHL action, it'll be the Penguins taking on the Capitals. And with Alex Ovechkin announcing his retirement earlier this week, it'll be one of the final matchups between Ovechkin and Sidney Crosby. The Avalanche will look to go 3-0 on the season. They will take on the 2-0-1 Jets, and the Oilers, the 2-0-1, visit the Ducks.
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11: Good afternoon. 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U.S. equities fell on Wednesday as pressure continued to build in the bond market, pushing Treasury yields to levels not seen in more than two decades. The Dow Jones Industrial Average lost 341 points today, or 0.66%, to close at 51,179, while the S&P 500 shed 0.22% to end the day at 7.

0: 8801. The NASDAQ composite slipped 0.22% to settle the day at 27,538. Investors were spooked by the benchmark 10-year Treasury note yield reaching its highest level since April of 2002 at 5.36% intraday on Wednesday. It closed, however, at 5.28%, which is unchanged from yesterday. Additionally, the minutes from the Federal Reserve's September meeting showed that officials anticipate raising rates before the end of the year, though there was no indication as to when that would be. The latest rise in yields impacted key areas of the market. Bank stocks, for example, dropped as investors feared higher interest rates would hinder lending activity. Shares of Goldman Sachs moved down about 1%, as did Bank of America. Others such as Wells Fargo, Citigroup, and JP Morgan also closed lower on the day. Technology stocks also came under pressure amid worries that higher borrowing costs would limit the artificial intelligence build-out. Turning to stocks of local interest at the closing bell, everything slipped a touch today except for Harley-Davidson. That rose slightly to $26.95 a share to close. So I'll just read the closing values of everything else. Associated Bank was $28.41 to close. Nicolet Bank was $161.89. Manitowoc Company, $22.05 a share. Oshkosh Truck was $128.61. Kimberly-Clark, $96.48 a share. Procter & Gamble, $147.82. And Wisconsin Energy rounded out our local stocks, which was down today to $103.18 to close. To recap today, U.S. equities fell on Wednesday as pressure continued to build in the bond market. For WDOR, this is Senior Wealth Advisor Mike Stefani with Lake Edge Wealth Advisors. 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
3: 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Their fall hours, noon to 5, Monday through Saturday, closed on Sunday.
1: With WDOR News, I'm Danny Allen. Sturgeon Bay School District voters will see an operational referendum question on their November 3rd ballots asking them to approve exceeding the state revenue limit by $3.75 million per year for 5 years for non-recurring operational purposes. Sturgeon Bay Superintendent Dan Chernagle reminds district voters about the third and final of three community information sessions to be held 6:30 tonight in the Sturgeon Bay High School Library. They'll be presenting an update, including all relevant information about the upcoming upcoming operational referendum. If you're unable to attend tonight's session, the presentation will be recorded and that video will be viewable on the school district's referendum information page at the district website by tomorrow. Again, that information session starts 6:30 tonight at the Sturgeon Bay High School Library. You can also view the two previous sessions on that referendum information page at the district website. The Door County YMCA is conducting well repairs at their Fish Creek Jackie and Steve Kane Center today and tomorrow. This requires a temporary closure of the entire facility. Unfortunately, the Kane Center is now closed through tomorrow, effectively to conduct those repairs. For those with 24/7 fob access, this service also is unavailable through 6 o'clock Friday morning. The Sturgeon Bay Program Center remains open with normal hours and 24/7 fob access during this time. The Door County YMCA appreciates everyone's patience and understanding during this temporary closure. Thursday is Apple Day at the Door County Historical Society's Heritage Village, celebrating all things apple. Heritage Village site manager Wendy Wagner tells us more about the event.
5: We have a lot of volunteers coming out. Dennis in the Vignes School, someone there to interpret what school life was like back in the late 1800s, early 1900s. Rolf, our blacksmith, he will be out there. Also, the Madden Tool Museum is going to have a lot of people down there. They are going to focus, obviously, on apple activities. Someone will be over the big pot. I think they're making applesauce. They're a demonstration on apple coring.
1: Admission is free with activities from 10 a.m. to 2 p.m. Wagner says all are welcome.
5: There's going to be other old tool demonstrations, things for kids to be working on. We encourage any homeschoolers to come out. Mm-hmm. Folks that would just like to share stories, you know, about the times they grew up. Then we also have Meredith Renard that is going to be telling some tales from the Warren House on the Warren family. And then on our porch at the Green Store, we'll have a little apple craft to be making for the kids.
1: The Heritage Village is on the campus of Crossroads at Big Creek at the corner of Michigan Street at Highway 4257 in Sturgeon Bay. If you'd like to learn more, go to DoorCountyHistoricalSociety.org. The Peninsular Agricultural Research Station just north of Sturgeon Bay hosting a special hay wagon tour and apple tasting event Thursday afternoon from 4 to 5:30. This free afternoon outreach program brings you behind the scenes of fruit production and Door County agricultural research at the station. You'll be able to learn the specialized research and production work taking place on the station grounds during a rustic hay wagon ride. You'll also get to enjoy a selection of tasty harvest time apples grown right in the station orchard. Again, that runs from 4 to 5:30 Thursday at the Ag Research Station on the east side of Highway 42, just north of Sturgeon Bay. The event is free and open to the public. The Climate Change Coalition of Door County promotes its big plant events every year as they offer native trees and shrubs for purchase, and with native species, it helps to restore local ecosystems and the area's climate resilience. Last year alone, they were able to plant over 10,000 trees all over the Door Peninsula. In just the past few weeks, they held tree planting events at Newport State Park and the Peninsula's Art School Ingerson property near Sister Bay. The final two planting events will be held tomorrow at Egg Harbor's Frank Murphy Park and Friday at Sturgeon Bay at Crossroads at Big Creek. Both of those events run from 9 to 11 a.m. They welcome any volunteers looking to help them during these planting events, as well as any future tree planters looking to add future trees to your home, business, or nonprofit property. If you'd like more information on the big plant, head to the Coalition website at climatechangedoorcounty.org. The Door County Library continues celebrating the 100th anniversary of Winnie the Pooh with another Winnie Palooza event Thursday evening. From 5 to 6 p.m., the library's YouTube channel will be hosting a live interview with Pooh's actual audiobook narrator, Andre Santana. Community Relations Library Assistant Maggie Beam tells us more.
6: Award-winning narrator Andre Santana joins us live on the library's YouTube channel. He will talk about creating the 2024 audiobook celebrating the 100th anniversary of Winnie the Pooh.
1: Again, that's a virtual interview with Winnie the Pooh's audiobook narrator, Andre Santana, on the library YouTube channel Thursday evening from 5 to 6 p.m. If you can't watch this interview live, you'll also be able to view it later on that same YouTube channel. The Southern Door Community Auditorium will have a unique and interesting show Saturday afternoon with some of the world's most talented four-legged performers. Starting at 4 p.m. on the auditorium stage, it will be Mutts Gone Nuts Unleashed, a hilarious comedy dog spectacular with some talented celebrity dogs. The all-star canine lineup includes a Guinness World Record holder, an America's Got Talent star, and some well-known rescue dogs, which now dance, prance, flip, and entertain nonstop. To reserve tickets for this family-friendly show, you can call the box office at 920-676-1920 or head online to sdauditorium.org. Again, the Mutts Gone Nuts show starts 4 o'clock Saturday afternoon at the Southern Door Community Auditorium. Cerebrospinal fluid may hold the keys to brain cancer identification and treatment. Elizabeth Tracy reports.
7: Tumor components and immune response indicators can be found in cerebrospinal fluid, or CSF, when someone has a brain tumor. In a new test developed by Chetan Bedingowda, director of neurosurgery at Johns Hopkins and one of the test's developers.
8: What we did was develop a test that utilizes a technology called next-generation sequencing, which allows us to sequence hundreds, thousands, millions of regions of the genome in a very rapid fashion. So what we did was to take a cohort of individuals with and without cancers of the central nervous system. We identified CSF from these patients. We developed ways to really look at two or three key factors associated for the tumor cell and a couple of factors associated with the immune cells.
7: Bedingowda says the assessments are helpful in assessing both the cancer and how the body is responding to it, important for treatment. At Johns Hopkins, I'm Elizabeth Tracy.
1: The evening report of local news brought to you on WDOR by the Door County Maritime Museum and by Hickey Brothers Bailey's Harbor Fish Company continues with funeral announcements after this.
9: Lighthouses, powerhouses, and boathouses. At the Door County Maritime Museum in Sturgeon Bay, explore the bright beacons that guided sailors through treacherous waters and the mighty engines that powered vessels across the Great Lakes. 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
1: WDOR News continues with these funeral announcements. James Otto Ebbison, Jim Ebbison, 92 years old of Sturgeon Bay, passed away September 16th. He was born February 9th of 1934 in Chicago to Clarence and Mildred Ebbison and practiced law in Sturgeon Bay from 1963 until 2017. A memorial service will be held 1 o'clock Saturday at Hope United Church of Christ in memory of Jim Ebbison, 92, of Sturgeon Bay. Dennis J. Vogel, 73 years old, passed away August 26th after an unexpected heart attack in the recovery room after a minor medical procedure in Savannah, Georgia. Dennis was born and raised in the Sturgeon Bay area, graduating from Southern Door High School. He was a volunteer firefighter and worked at Peterson Builders, spent the last several decades in Savannah, Georgia. There will be a celebration of life in Sturgeon Bay Saturday from 1 to 4 at Wave Point Resort, Harbor House Waterfront Bar and Grill for Dennis J. Vogel, 73, formerly of Door County. Virginia Olson Hens, 94 years old, passed away October 1st. She was born July 25th of 1932 to Agnes and Ray Fields in North Bay. Her funeral will be held at Shepherd of the Bay Lutheran Church Saturday at 4 o'clock, that for Virginia Olson Hens, 94 years old. Stephen E. Nelson, 72 years old of Sturgeon Bay, passed away Friday, October 2nd at home with his family. Stephen had been diagnosed with Alzheimer's nearly 4 years ago and was being cared for by his family and Unity Hospice. He was born July 28th of 1954 in Sturgeon Bay, son of the late Edwin and Marilyn Nelson, graduated from Sturgeon Bay High School in 1972, and on September 8th of 1984 married Lori M. Crouch in Sturgeon Bay. Funeral services are pending and will be announced when finalized for Stephen E. Nelson, 72, of Sturgeon Bay. That is the evening report of local news brought to you on WDOR by the Door County Maritime Museum, 120 North Madison Avenue in Sturgeon Bay, and by Hickey Brothers Bailey's Harbor Fish Company. Follow their Facebook page for daily fresh fish updates or see them online at baileysharborfishcompany.com. For WDOR News, I'm Danny Allen.
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10: 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Crowley has three daughters and a bipartisan approach to getting things done. So what plan is better for you? Congressman Tiffany's extreme agenda or David Crowley's plan to focus on the basics? 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
1: With Kewaunee County News on WDOR, I'm Danny Allen. Kewaunee Rescue holding a fish fry Friday at their ambulance garage at 401 5th Street. They're serving a complete whitefish meal from 11 to 6 for just $14. Proceeds from that fish fry will be put towards new auto pulse units needed for all three ambulances. The cost of each of those, $25,000. So come on out, support that fish fry Friday at the ambulance garage at 401 5th Street in Kewaunee. The Algoma High School Ski Club holding their third annual Triple B. Head to Northwater Bakery and Deli for brats, burgers, and booyah Saturday from 9:30 to 1:30. Enjoy a delicious cookout featuring brats, burgers, and homemade booyah in support of the Algoma Ski Club and their upcoming season. Every meal served helps the Algoma Ski Club hit the slopes this winter. The DNR holding an open house at the Bisadne Anadromous Fish Facility Saturday, running from 9 to 3 at N3884 Ransom Moore Lane, Kewaunee. The free annual event gives attendees the opportunity to watch salmon egg collection demonstrations, enjoy educational displays, presentations, and take a guided tour of the facility. The Algoma Kewaunee Great Lakes Sport Fishermen will be on hand providing wagon rides to the facility from the parking area from 9 a.m. to 2 p.m. People of all ages and backgrounds are invited to attend. The Bisadne Anadromous Fish Facility is the first step in stocking trout and salmon in Lake Michigan. Returning adult trout and salmon are collected during their spawning run up the Kewaunee River to collect eggs to produce fish for stocking in the following year. Eggs from the facility are then taken to other hatcheries to be raised and stocked back into Lake Michigan and its tributaries to support the Great Lakes sport fishery for years to come. Again, that is Saturday, 9 to 3, in Kewaunee. Now these funeral announcements. Anthony Tony J. DeJardin Jr., 85 years old of Dykesville, passed away at home September 22nd. He was born February 25th of 1941 to the late Anthony and Rose DeJardin and married Sharon Muller April 8th of 1967. The family is planning a celebration of life Friday from 4 until 7 at Country Bible Church with a prayer service at 6:30 in memory of Anthony Tony J. DeJardin Jr., 85 years old of Dykesville. Maynard C. Walechka, 85 years old of Kewaunee, passed away surrounded by family on Friday, October 2nd. He was born in Kewaunee July 5th of 1941 to the late Charles and Mildred Walechka, graduated from Kewaunee High School in 1959 and married Vernelda Tremel May 8th of 1965. Visitation will take place Friday from 4 until 7 p.m. at Kinnard Funeral and Cremation Services in Kewaunee. 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Visitation will continue on Saturday from 9 to 10:45 at St. Hedwig's Church in East Crock. Mass of Christian burial, 11 o'clock. Father Dennis Drury officiating. Burial to follow in the church cemetery for Maynard C. Walechka, 85, of Kewaunee. Darlene J. Mjolnir, 88 years old of Kewaunee, passed away peacefully Tuesday She was born in Chicago, March 3rd of 1938, to the late William and Violet Borges, married Kurt F. Mielner, May 5th of 1956 in River Grove, Illinois. He preceded her in death, November 21st of 2010. A visitation will take place Monday from 9 to 11 a.m. at Grace Lutheran Church. Funeral services will follow at 11, Pastor Mark Kenny officiating for Darlene J. Mielner, 88, of Kewaunee. Nancy A. Vincent, 90, of Luxembourg, passed away peacefully Sunday in De Pere. She was born August 8th of 1936 to the late George and Anna Frisk on the family farm at Frog Station. She graduated from Luxembourg High School in 1954 and married Irvin G. Vincent June 14th of 1958 at St. Martin Catholic Church in Tonnet. In July of 1968, Irvin and Nancy established Northeastern Wisconsin Plastics Corporation, now known as NEW Plastics, in Luxembourg. Visitation will be held at McMahon Funeral Home in Luxembourg on Monday from 4 until 6. At 6 o'clock at Holy Cross Catholic Church, a closing prayer service will be held. Visitation then continues Tuesday from 9:15 to 10:45 at St. Mary Catholic Church in Luxembourg, followed by the Mass of Christian Burial at 11. Private entombment will follow at Shrine of the Good Shepherd Mausoleum in Bay Settlement for Nancy A. Vincent, 90, of Luxembourg. Sandra A. Lefebvre, 84 years old, of Dykesville, passed away peacefully surrounded by family on Friday, October 2nd. She was born June 12th of 1942 to the late Alvin and Tilly Hoffman in Green Bay. She married Mark Lefebvre September 7th of 1963. Family and friends may call Tuesday from 9 to 10:45 at St. Louis Catholic Church in Dykesville, Mass of Christian Burial at 11, with family friend Reverend Bob Caroon officiating. Her final place of rest will be the Alloway Chapel Mausoleum, that for Sandy A. Lefebvre, 84, of Dykesville. That is Kewaunee County News on WDOR. I'm Danny Allen.
11: Hi, this is State Representative Joel Kitchens. Going back to my days as a school board president, I have fought to make sure our next generation has the skills they need to succeed. I wrote the bill that revamped how we teach reading in Wisconsin, and the early results look good. Next, we will tackle math. My bill to ban cell phones in classrooms helps assure that our kids' focus is where it should be. 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Please vote for me, Joel Kitchens, on November 3rd so that I can continue this work, paid for by Joel Kitchens for Assembly.
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19: I'm Chad Michaels. 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Packerland Conference Volleyball. Sebastopol beat Gibraltar in five sets. For the Pioneers, Bryn Schartner, 15 kills, 14 digs. Aaliyah Volkman finished with 16 kills. For the Vikings, Azucena Haragi, 13 digs and 10 kills. Emma Collick had 11 digs. Eileen Torres, a dozen digs. And Isla Fagundes had 33 assists to go with a dozen digs. Pioneers over the Vikings last night. And he also last night, it was Algoma beating Southern Door. Southern Door beating Algoma in straight sets, 3-0. For the Wolves, Natalie Ray had 8 digs. Sadie Ricola, 9 digs and 3 kills. Lauren Laux, 9 kills, 3 blocks. Alicia Granius, 11 assists. And Ava Liu with 18 digs for the Wolves. NEC Volleyball, Locano Falls beat Luxembourg Casco in 4 sets last night. Spartans won set 1, but then the Falls winning the next 3. Claire Schleiss had 27 assists and a dozen kills. Stella Schleiss with 16 assists. Aubrey Fry, 26 kills and 14 digs. Jenna Enoy had 25 kills for Luxembourg Casco. Girls golf tournaments yesterday. LC's Reese Bando in a tie for 24th at the sectional at Thornberry Creek. Soccer, Luxembourg Casco beat Marinette 2-0. High school football games for the Pac-Land Conference, both 11 and 8 player, are coming up tomorrow night. Our broadcast game has Southern Door hosting Oconal Falls. For the Eagles, they snapped a three-game losing streak, a shutout streak, in fact, when they beat Sturgeon Bay last week, 28-8. Head coach Scott Mallion.
20: I know the game is important to both of our communities in terms of a rivalry, and so it was good for our kids. Good for our kids, good for our community, good for our program. I feel what it was like to have some smiles after a game for one.
19: More coming from Coach Schmelian tomorrow, and as we continue to pregame that one, Panthers and Eagles on the radio tomorrow night on WDOR. Football rankings this week around the state, according to Bound Wisconsin, the coaches poll, Division I West Appear, after their win over Bayport last week, Phantoms number one, followed by Hamilton and Muskego, Bayport fourth. Division II, Notre Dame, Union Grove, Monona Grove, D3, Pewaukee, Port Washington, and La Crosse Logan. 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D6, Bondiwell, the Packerland leader currently, followed by Edgar and Lomira. Division VII, Cochran Fountain City, Ithaca Weston, and Pepin Elma. And in Division VIII, or 8 player, Gilman, Belmont, and Valley Christian, the top three teams, Sevastopol 8th this week. In regards to the volleyball rankings, Division 1, top two teams, DSHA and Kimberly in Division 1. In D2, New Berlin West and Mosity. Oconal Falls 7th, Luxembourg Casco 8th. That was before last night's match between the Panthers and Spartans. Division 3, Watertown Luther Prep and Stanley Boyd. Division 4, Webster and McDonald Central out of Chippewa Falls. D5, Turtle Lake and Florence with NEW Lutheran ranked 5th. Soccer, top teams, Division 1, Arrowhead. Division 2, Wauwatosa East. Shorewood in Division 3. Sheboygan Christian Lutheran in Division 4. Keele is 4th. Sturgeon Bay is 10th. Well, the Brewers lost last night in San Diego 4-3 after they had tied the game at 2. Jake Cronenworth led off the bottom of the 5th with a home run. Then the Padres added another run in the 6th on a throwing error by Cooper Pratt. That run would prove to be pivotal as Christian Yelich pulled the Brewers to within 1 with a 7th inning RBI single. However, with runners at 1st and 2nd with 1 out in the 9th, Yelich hit a hard ground ball turned into a game-ending double play. Yelich says they fought till the end.
21: Man, I'm proud of our guys for battling. You know, King made some great pitches. They got some outs in some big spots, and we put together great at-bats there in the 8th, 9th inning and gave ourselves a ton of chances. And, you know, we said we just didn't get that one big hit. What a change in things, but you got to flush it and come back ready to go tomorrow.
19: William Contreras had 3 hits, including his 2nd home run of the season. Yelich and Cooper Pratt each had 2 hits.
22: We had plenty of opportunities to win. We gave ourselves a chance at the end, too. And I mean, the guys fight. Man, we're never out of it. Huge props to them, man. Just great at-bat after great at-bat. Merrill made a couple really good plays in the first couple innings. Yeah, I mean, the guys, they're grinding, man.
19: Jojo Romero took the loss, allowed a run on a hit in an inning and 2/3. Brewers still up 2-1. Game 4 coming up tonight. Walker Buehler for the Padres and Robert Gasser for the Brewers. It's been announced this afternoon. Coverage at 8:30 tonight. First pitch, 9:08. We'll have it. Padres and Brewers on 93.9 FM. Yesterday, Dodgers beat the Braves 3-1. Game 4 is tonight. Currently, the Guardians lead the White Sox in Chicago 4-1. Cleveland leads. Sox took the first 2 games of the series on the road. Rays and Yankees tonight in the Bronx as well. Of course, Brewers and Padres too. Packers made a roster move yesterday as expected. Edgerrin Cooper placed on injured reserve and linebacker Christian Welch was signed off the practice squad. Welch played in the week 1 loss to the Vikings, recording 1 special teams tackle for Welch, who starred at Iola Scandinavia High School. Tough loss for Cooper in the Packer defense, according to coordinator Jonathan Gannon.
23: Tough. You know, he's a really good player, can do a lot of things for us, as you guys have seen through 4 weeks. You know, my heart hurts for him. Nobody wants to be out for the year, but this might sound cold, but it to me, it's kind of a known unknown. You know, guys are going to get injured. You don't know who, and you don't know how long it's going to be with him. It's a tough break. Hard to replace a guy like that, obviously, but we got to collectively do a good job.
19: Packers also re-signed running back Demond Bankston to the practice squad. He spent the first 3 weeks on their practice squad. He's a rookie out of the University of New Mexico. And the Bucks play preseason game number 2 tonight. They take on the Thunder in Oklahoma City. That's our WDUR sports report for today. We'll have Brewers and Padres tonight. High school football tomorrow night, O'Connell Falls at Southern Door on 93.9 FM. With the WDUR Sports Report, I'm Chad Michaels.
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1: From ABC News, I'm Stephanie Officer. We're less than a month out from the midterm elections, and millions of voters have already cast early ballots. President Trump is planning a multi-state blitz ahead of Election Day. A reporter at the White House asked why Trump is telling supporters at rallies he'll be impeached again if Democrats regain control of Congress.
2: I could have done very bad things to Hillary Clinton. I could have done very, very bad things to Joe Biden. I could have done very bad things to Barack Hussein Obama. I thought it was inappropriate to do so because you have to treat the office of the presidency with respect. Then I found out that they impeached me twice. And I certainly, even to this moment, I can do whatever I want if I want.
1: As the USS Abraham Lincoln approached its home port in San Diego today, Secretary Pete Hegseth visited the crew and praised them for their resilience through a 265-day stretch between port visits. ABC's Louis Martinez at the Pentagon.
3: What we see here from Secretary Hegseth is an attempt to reassure these sailors of the great job that they have done over the last 10 months. And there is no doubt that this aircraft carrier, which was scheduled for initially just to deploy to the Pacific and then moved westward on towards the war with Iran, really did carry out a significant portion of the air campaign against Iran.
1: Now, that carrier is set to arrive in San Diego tomorrow. The Texas woman known as the godmother of Juneteenth, Opal Lee, is celebrating an incredible milestone today, her 100th birthday. Lee was honored at the start of construction on a Fort Worth museum dedicated to telling the holiday story.
4: I'm so happy. I could do a holy dance.
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1: Today marks 3 years since the deadly October 7th attacks in Israel, where Hamas militants killed nearly 1,200 people. ABC's James Longman is at one of the attack sites, the Nova Music Festival.
7: There is remembrance, there's sadness, but also there is anger. And we're seeing these images of protests across the country. There was a protest today at Hostage Square, which has become famous for the anger that many of the hostage families felt, but there was wider anger in Israeli society about how this could have happened. And there have been so many more questions in just the last few months, actually, Israeli journalists doing a lot of the work to ask serious questions about what Benjamin Netanyahu knew before the Hamas attack happened.
1: Israel's retaliatory offense killed tens of thousands of Palestinians, destroyed much of Gaza, and drove most of its 2 million residents from their homes. Minutes from the Federal Reserve Board's most recent meeting show officials expect another interest rate increase will be likely needed this year to combat inflation. It's a rough start in the NFL. Five teams tie the record for the worst season so far at 4-0. It's the seventh time that's happened and the first since 2019. According to a new filing in court, Hayden Panettiere's ex-fiancé believes someone outside of Panettiere's family sold some of her possessions. The claim is part of Vladimir Klitschko's petition seeking temporary guardianship of he and Panettiere's daughter in an effort to preserve the late actress's estate. I'm Stephanie Officer, ABC News.
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0: Time for a check of the Dora Peninsula weather forecast on WDOR in Sturgeon Bay. Clear skies through the night tonight. Overnight lows upper 40s. Northwest wind 10 to 15 miles an hour. Sunshine Thursday morning, then partly cloudy. Highs in the middle 60s. Northwest wind 10 to 15 miles an hour. Thursday night clear. Lows in the upper 40s with northwest wind 5 to 10 miles an hour, becoming light and variable. Sunshine Friday. Highs middle 60s. Partly cloudy Friday night. Lows in the mid 50s. And Saturday warm and sunny, temperatures reaching the middle 70s. That's a check of the Dora Peninsula weather forecast. We're getting geared up for Milwaukee Brewers baseball tonight. The Brewers and the San Diego Padres. 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
6: Just about set to head back into more great music here on WDOR. First, a check of the Door Peninsula weather forecast. Clear skies tonight, lows upper 40s, northwest wind 10 to 15 miles an hour. Sunshine Thursday morning, then partly cloudy, highs in the mid-60s with northwest wind 10 to 15 miles an hour. Clear Thursday night, lows in the upper 40s, and looking ahead to Friday, more sunshine, highs in the middle 60s. That's a check of the Door Peninsula weather forecast. 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
1: No purchase is necessary. The cards are free, but you must be at least 18 years of age to play. The first winner to completely fill their card and call in is the prime winner. Up to two additional winners then have 10 minutes to call in and claim a prize. Prizes include a $20 certificate from the Piggly Wiggly, a $20 certificate from Jandu Petroleum, and a certificate for a 16-inch pizza from Sonny's Italian Kitchen and Pizzeria. Monday Bingo is brought to you by Dortran, your doorway to mobility.
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1: From ABC News, I'm Stephanie Officer. In that Cornell University incident, special prosecutor opening a criminal investigation into the sexual assault allegations as new details come to light about what happened when the accuser first came forward. Weeks after Jane Doe reported her alleged 2024 frat house assault, video obtained by ABC News shows Chi Phi members who were in the house that night but not involved in the group sex telling Cornell University police they heard it was all consensual. ABC's Aaron Katursky.
2: The investigators seem curious about the witnesses' use of the word consensual.
3: Dude, I was in college, could I get it? I wouldn't have been like, oh, that was a sick consensual act last night, right? Like, I guess how do they know it was consensual?
4: I mean, I can't recall exactly what was said, but yeah, I mean, they said that they had sex with her. Yes.
2: He said he remembered seeing Jane Doe in bed talking to people, but did not recall names.
1: New calls among Democrats for an investigation into Trump family businesses over concerns about potential conflicts of interest. The president announcing a $6.6 billion investment Tuesday with an AI defense company linked to his sons. ABC's Stephen Portnoy.
5: A spokesman for the brothers says Eric and Don Jr. are, quote, experienced business leaders who make investments based solely on their independent business judgment and personal convictions. The statement adds that they do not seek to influence, direct, or participate in any government decision. In other words, they're saying that the brothers are wise investors and that their investments have nothing to do with any contracting decisions that officials in their father's administration might make.
1: The American Ballet Theater is set to honor actress Cynthia Erivo this year for her remarkable contributions to the performing arts. The gala takes place later this month in New York City. You're listening to ABC News.
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